0: When it comes to a gun suicide attempt, all it takes is a moment.
1: 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I still own my firearm. I keep it in a safe because I want to keep my grandson and myself safe.
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2: BSST is ahead of the game. 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
3: Here's your KSST KRVA FM weather. About 90 for this afternoon's temperature. We'll get a mix of sunshine and clouds and a little bit breezy. Mid-70s and clear for the overnight hours. A little bit of humid air moving in on Tuesday. 90 on the high. The heat index near 100. Clouds in the morning, sunny in the afternoon. I'm meteorologist Steve Hamilton on KSST and KRVA FM.
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7: I'm Kristen Yates with an Ag Minute. Supporters of year-round E15 gasoline sales make another push in Congress, but significant hurdles remain before the measure can become law. Backers of the proposal are working to attach E15 language to a larger must-pass bill in hopes of advancing the policy through a closely divided Senate. The effort would allow nationwide sales of gasoline with 15% ethanol throughout the year, a move strongly supported by corn growers and the ethanol industry. Groups are also negotiating potential concessions for fuel refiners in an attempt to broaden support and avoid opposition that could derail the measure. Governor Abbott announces a new Texas Energy Fund loan agreement for a natural gas power plant to be built in Grayson County. Rayburn Electric Co-op will construct the facility near an existing plant, with power expected online for ERCOT by 2028. Officials say the plant will strengthen grid reliability as the North Texas region continues to grow. This has been an Ag Minute. I'm Kristen Yates, TSN News.
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2: NASA briefly moved five of the seven crew members aboard the International Space Station to the docked SpaceX Crew Dragon Freedom while Russian cosmonauts planned to repair leaks in a transfer tunnel in the Russian module. The Russian crew members decided to only perform measurements Friday, so Mission Control told the crew members it was okay to exit the safe haven configuration. Quote, Roscosmos has paused Friday's structural repair efforts as more measurements and data is assessed. Given this development, NASA has instructed the crew members inside the Dragon spacecraft to end the safe haven procedures and return to planned operations aboard the International Space Station. We look forward to working with Roscosmos on a collaborative approach to address the leaks, unquote, NASA spokesman Bethany Stevens posted on X. The cracks have created a small air leak on and off for about 6 weeks and is a safety risk. The Zvezda service module transfer tunnel has suffered from cracks and leaks for some time and has been mitigated by Roscosmos as much as possible to date. The cracks have always been a concern that NASA watches very closely. NASA and Roscosmos have been working to determine the root cause of the cracks. NASA and Roscosmos have been working on, quote, operational mitigation measures and periodic partial repairs efforts, end quote.
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11: The U.S. Treasury quietly released the official financial report for 2025. It appears by its own numbers, the U.S. government seems insolvent. It's reported that the Treasury shows about $6 trillion in assets and over $47 trillion in liabilities. Add it all up, it looks like the U.S. owes more than $130 trillion it doesn't have. If that were a family, they'd earn $52,000 a year, spend $73,000, and already be more than a... It's reported that the Treasury shows about $6 trillion in assets and over $47 trillion in liabilities. Add it all up, and it looks like the U.S. owes more than $130 trillion it doesn't have. If that were a family, they'd earn $52,000 a year, spend $73,000, and already be more than $1 million underwater. 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
3: Here's your KSST KRVA FM weather. About 90 for this afternoon's temperature. We'll get a mix of sunshine and clouds and a little bit breezy. Mid-70s and clear for the overnight hours. A little bit of humid air moving in on Tuesday. 90 on the high. The heat index near 100. Clouds in the morning, sunny in the afternoon. I'm meteorologist Steve Hamilton on KSST and KRVA FM.
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11: 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It appears by its own numbers, the U.S. government seems insolvent. It's reported that the Treasury shows about $6 trillion in assets and over $47 trillion in liabilities. Add it all up, and it looks like the U.S. owes more than $130 trillion it doesn't have. 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
2: Electronic signs at the Broadway Street Bridge crossing over Interstate 30 in Sulphur Springs say the bridge will be closed beginning on Monday for maintenance work by the Texas Department of Transportation. In late April, TxDOT announced that maintenance work would require the bridge to be closed for 21 days under a proposed 24-hour work schedule. The work was originally scheduled to begin June 1st. The work on the Broadway Street Bridge will include resurfacing the bridge to repair potholes and spalling, or the breakup of the road surface, into fragments. The Broadway Street Bridge is one of seven projects that contractor THK Construction of Longview will be tackling in Hopkins and Franklin counties. The total value of the projects is nearly $2.28 million. The contract allows THK 286 working days, weather permitting, to complete the seven projects. Sulphur Springs received close to 2 inches of rain Saturday and Sunday. Weather stations reporting to the Wonder Map weather website received from 1.71 inches to 1.97 inches of rain. The American Humane Society serves as a beacon for those who cherish the human-animal bond. 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
3: Here's your KSST KRVA FM weather. About 90 for this afternoon's temperature. We'll get a mix of sunshine and clouds and a little bit breezy. Mid-70s and clear for the overnight hours. A little bit of humid air moving in on Tuesday. 90 on the high. The heat index near 100. Clouds in the morning, sunny in the afternoon. I'm meteorologist Steve Hamilton on KSST and KRVA FM.
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6: The U.S. Treasury quietly released its official financial report for 2025. It appears by its own numbers, the U.S. government seems insolvent. It's reported that the Treasury shows about $6 trillion in assets and over $47 trillion in liabilities. Add it all up, and it looks like the U.S. owes more than $130 trillion it doesn't have. 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
3: Four people were rescued after their watercraft overturned on the Sabine River early Friday morning. Before rescuers arrived, they were followed by alligators in the river. Texas Game Warden Chris Swift said the call came in about 2:30 a.m. near Highway 155 in Smith County between Hawkins and Big Sandy, reporting an overturned watercraft and multiple people in danger. KYTX Television reports game wardens from Smith, Wood, and Gregg counties responded with two boats, a drone operator, and additional wardens positioned downriver as lookouts. Crews ultimately rescued all four people by 5:38 a.m. Friday. Michael Sherman and Amanda McGowan said they were in a flat-bottom boat searching for rocks and petrified wood alongside two others in separate kayaks. According to Texas game wardens, the flat-bottom boat became lodged against a log jam. As the current pushed water into the vessel, it began to take on water and was swamped. Eventually, the two kayaks also capsized and all four ended up in the river. McGowan says they held on to the kayaks and drifted down the river and were followed by alligators. Eventually, they made it to a bank and called 911. They started a fire and waited for help. KSST News.
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2: Hello, neighbors. Brother Ronnie Miller, pastor of Divide Baptist Church. 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
3: Here's your KSST KRVA FM weather. About 90 for this afternoon's temperature. We'll get a mix of sunshine and clouds and a little bit breezy. Mid-70s and clear for the overnight hours. A little bit of humid air moving in on Tuesday. 90 on the high. The heat index near 100. Clouds in the morning, sunny in the afternoon. I'm meteorologist Steve Hamilton on KSST and KRVA FM.
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3: Electronic signs at the Broadway Street Bridge crossing over Interstate 30 in Sulphur Springs say the bridge will be closed beginning on Monday for maintenance work by the Texas Department of Transportation. In late April, TxDOT announced that maintenance work would require the bridge to be closed for 21 days under a proposed 24-hour work schedule. The work was originally scheduled to begin June 1st. The work on the Broadway Street Bridge will include resurfacing the bridge to repair potholes and spalling, or the breakup of the road surface, into fragments. The Broadway Street Bridge is one of seven projects that contractor THK Construction of Longview will be tackling in Hopkins and Franklin counties. The total value of the projects is nearly $2.28 million. The contract allows THK 286 working days, weather permitting, to complete the seven projects. Sulphur Springs received close to 2 inches of rain Saturday and Sunday. Weather stations reporting to the Wonder Map weather website received from 1.71 inches to 1.97 inches of rain. The American Humane Society serves as a beacon for those who cherish the human-animal bond. 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
2: Here's your KSST KRVA FM weather. About 90 for this afternoon's temperature. We'll get a mix of sunshine and clouds and a little bit breezy. Mid-70s and clear for the overnight hours. A little bit of humid air moving in on Tuesday. 90 on the high. The heat index near 100. Clouds in the morning, sunny in the afternoon. I'm meteorologist Steve Hamilton on KSST and KRVA FM.
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2: Jacob deGrom allowed only 3 singles over 6 innings, and the Texas Rangers beat Cleveland 10-0 Sunday in a game heard on KSST. DeGrom had 6 strikeouts, including the last 4 hitters he faced, and 2 walks. The right-hander is 3-1 with a 1.26 ERA in 6 home starts with 43 strikeouts in 35 2/3 innings. Justin Foscue's 2-run homer in the first put the Rangers up to stay.
3: 254, 2 homers, 7 RBIs. And that one is hit high in the air, deep left field, way back, and it is history. Justin Foscue in the cleanup spot unloads on the first pitch he sees. It's his 3rd home run of the year. RBIs 8-9, and the Rangers grab a 2-0 first inning lead.
2: Josh Young, Wyatt Langford, and Michael Hellman also hit round trippers. Ezekiel Duran went 4-for-5 with 3 RBIs, including a 2-run double. The Rangers took 2 of 3 games against Cleveland after the same at St. Louis, since a 3-game sweep of Kansas City at home last weekend. Relief pitchers Peyton Gray, Tyler Alexander, and Luis Curvelo finished off the Rangers' 8th shutout this season. After an off day Monday, the Rangers open a road series at Kansas City Tuesday night. KSST Sports.
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10: 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It appears by its own numbers, the U.S. government seems insolvent. 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

0: Here's your KSST KRVA FM weather. Overnight looks clear. We'll be in the mid-70s, pretty hot, and a little humid on Tuesday. Clouds in the morning, clearing up in the afternoon. We're going up to about 90. Clear Tuesday night, sunshine, and 90 for the afternoon high on Wednesday. Looks like mid-90s by Thursday and sunny. I'm meteorologist Steve Hamilton on KSST and KRVA FM.
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8: The Texas Longhorns' Adrian Rodriguez hit a game-winning double in the eighth inning to send Texas to the College World Series with a 6-5 win Sunday night.
9: Ready on a 3-1. Slashes one fair down the line in left field. Tinney's going to come in. Pack is going to score. The hand is okay. A double to give the Horns the lead.
8: It'll be the Longhorns' 39th trip to Omaha, the most of any team. Texas won Saturday night 11-3. Relief pitcher Sam Cozart mowed down the Ducks in the 8th and 9th for his 9th save of the season. He struck out 4 of the 6 batters he faced. The game started with the bang, 2 in fact, for the Longhorns. Aiden Robbins and Carson Tinney hit back-to-back home runs in the first inning. Texas tacked on 2 more in the second. Oregon came back to take a 5-4 lead in the seventh before the big hit by Rodriguez in the eighth. It's the first time since 2022 that the Longhorns have made the College World Series field. They'll face Southeastern Conference foe Georgia in the opening round either Friday or Saturday. In high school baseball, Texarkana Pleasant Grove from Sulphur Springs District 14-4A won the 4A Division I state championship Friday with a 2-1 win over Corpus Christi Cal Allen. KSST Sports.
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0: Here's your KSST KRVA FM weather. Overnight looks clear. We'll be in the mid-70s, pretty hot, and a little humid on Tuesday. Clouds in the morning, clearing up in the afternoon. We're going up to about 90. Clear Tuesday night, sunshine, and 90 for the afternoon high on Wednesday. Looks like mid-90s by Thursday and sunny. I'm meteorologist Steve Hamilton on KSST and KRVA FM.
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1: 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It appears by its own numbers, the U.S. government seems insolvent. It's reported that the Treasury shows about $6 trillion in assets and over $47 trillion in liabilities. Add it all up, and it looks like the U.S. owes more than $130 trillion it doesn't have. 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
6: Here's a look at work planned for the district for Texas Department of Transportation for the week starting June 8, 2026. These schedules are subject to change due to weather conditions, equipment failure, or other unforeseen issues. Motorists are advised to remain alert and pay special attention to all signs, barricades, and traffic controls, and reduce their speed as they approach and travel through work zones. They should also avoid distractions such as cell phones, eating, drinking, or car audio or navigation systems. The Sulphur Springs area includes both Hopkins and Franklin counties. In Hopkins County on State Highway 19 from I-30 to Raines County line, crews will be installing mailboxes and working on miscellaneous work items. In Franklin County on FM 21 from State Highway 37 to Titus County line, crews will be rehabbing the existing road. Watch for temporary traffic signals within the work area. Expect slower moving traffic. In Hopkins County on Interstate 30 from FM 499 to Loop 301, crews will be performing concrete pavement repairs at night. There will be nightly lane closures during the repair process. In Hopkins County on Broadway Bridge at Interstate 30, beginning June 8th, the bridge will be closed to through traffic for 21 days. During this closure, the bridge deck will be resurfaced and allowed to cure before being reopened to traffic.
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0: Here's your KSST KRVA FM weather. Overnight looks clear. We'll be in the mid-70s, pretty hot, and a little humid on Tuesday. Clouds in the morning, clearing up in the afternoon. We're going up to about 90. Clear Tuesday night, sunshine, and 90 for the afternoon high on Wednesday. Looks like mid-90s by Thursday and sunny. I'm meteorologist Steve Hamilton on KSST and KRVA FM.
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6: The U.S. Treasury quietly released its official financial report for 2025. It appears by its own numbers, the U.S. government seems insolvent. It's reported that the Treasury shows about $6 trillion in assets and over $47 trillion in liabilities. Add it all up, and it looks like the U.S. owes more than $130 trillion it doesn't have. 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
2: The U.S. Treasury quietly released its official financial report for 2025. It appears by its own numbers, the U.S. government seems insolvent. It's reported that the Treasury shows about $6 trillion in assets and over $47 trillion in liabilities. Add it all up, and it looks like the U.S. owes more than $130 trillion it doesn't have. 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
7: An earthquake measuring 4.1 magnitude was recorded by scientists just west of Las Vegas on Thursday afternoon, with no reports of damage thus far. The tremor was felt throughout the Las Vegas Valley at 1:47 p.m. local time, about 14 miles west of the city in Summerlin, Nevada, the United States Geological Survey reported. The earthquake was recorded by roughly 30 different stations, including the University of Nevada, Reno's Seismological Laboratory, KTNV Las Vegas, reported. USGS reported on its shake map that most of the quake's effects were felt east of the epicenter toward Las Vegas, although the estimates suggest that those effects were between weak and light, if at all. Local reports, including Fox 5 and KSNV, said there had been no immediate reports of damage, but that could change. Nevada is one of the most seismically active regions in the world. Daniel Trugman of the University of Nevada, Reno's Seismological Laboratory reported in a study in 2024. The study cataloged more than 180,000 earthquakes in the state between 2008 and 2023. The USGS reports that on a regular basis, there are between 10 and 20 earthquakes of at least 1.0 magnitude in the area northwest of Summerlin, Nevada. James Terry, KSST News.
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0: Here's your KSST KRVA FM weather. Overnight looks clear. We'll be in the mid-70s, pretty hot, and a little humid on Tuesday. Clouds in the morning, clearing up in the afternoon. We're going up to about 90. Clear Tuesday night, sunshine, and 90 for the afternoon high on Wednesday. Looks like mid-90s by Thursday and sunny. I'm meteorologist Steve Hamilton on KSST and KRVA FM.
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11: The U.S. Treasury quietly released its official financial report for 2025. It appears by its own numbers, the U.S. government seems insolvent. It's reported that the Treasury shows about $6 trillion in assets and over $47 trillion in liabilities. Add it all up, and it looks like the U.S. owes more than $130 trillion it doesn't have. 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

0: Here's your KSST KRVA FM weather. Overnight looks clear. We'll be in the mid-70s, pretty hot, and a little humid on Tuesday. Clouds in the morning, clearing up in the afternoon. We're going up to about 90. Clear Tuesday night, sunshine, and 90 for the afternoon high on Wednesday. Looks like mid-90s by Thursday and sunny. I'm meteorologist Steve Hamilton on KSST and KRVA FM.
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8: NASA briefly moved five of the seven crew members aboard the International Space Station to the docked SpaceX Crew Dragon Freedom while Russian cosmonauts planned to repair leaks in a transfer tunnel in the Russian module. The Russian crew members decided to only perform measurements Friday, so Mission Control told the crew members it was okay to exit the safe haven configuration. Quote, Roscosmos has paused Friday's structural repair efforts as more measurements and data is assessed. Given this development, NASA has instructed the crew members inside the Dragon spacecraft to end the safe haven procedures and return to planned operations aboard the International Space Station. We look forward to working with Roscosmos on a collaborative approach to address the leaks, unquote, NASA spokesman Bethany Stevens posted on X. The cracks have created a small air leak on and off for about 6 weeks and is a safety risk. The Zveda service module transfer tunnel has suffered from cracks and leaks for some time and has been mitigated by Roscosmos as much as possible to date. The cracks have always been a concern that NASA watches very closely. NASA and Roscosmos have been working to determine the root cause of the cracks. NASA and Roscosmos have been working on, quote, operational mitigation measures and periodic partial repairs efforts, end quote.
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0: Yes, it is. Pour yourself a cup of coffee, go out and gather those eggs, and get ready for the early bird news right here on

0: Fertilizer Investigation. I'm Jessica Dolmel with Washington Ag Watch on the Texas Farm Bureau Radio Network. The Federal Trade Commission has officially launched an investigation into the fertilizer industry's prices and market concentration. At an event hosted by the Texas Corn Producers, FTC Chair Andrew Ferguson said the major industry-wide investigation is into the, quote, precipitous rise of fertilizer prices. He said USDA data has shown the single largest increase in input costs for farmers across the United States since 2020 has come from fertilizer, and these continued price increases are not something our nation, much less our farmers, can continue to ignore. Texas Corn Producers Chairman Aaron Martinka, who farms in Central Texas, said the investigation is a critical step toward restoring the fair, competitive marketplace that farm families and American consumers deserve. Ferguson said the agency is using civil investigative demands to gather documents and testimony. The probe comes as growers face higher fertilizer and fuel costs and another year of narrow margins. According to Reuters, urea prices have climbed 55% since shipping through the Strait of Hormuz was blocked, while nitrogen fertilizer rose 33%. Environmental Protection Agency Administrator Lee Zeldin said the agency is working to finalize a new Waters of the U.S. or WOTUS rule, but is prioritizing legal durability over speed as it seeks a definition that can withstand future court challenges and political shifts. Zeldin said the EPA wants to complete the rule as soon as possible, but has not yet set a public timeline. The WOTUS rule determines which wetlands, streams, and other water bodies fall under federal protection through the Clean Water Act. For the Texas Farm Bureau Radio Network, I'm Jessica Domel.
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2: 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Actor Michael J. Fox has a birthday, and Donald Duck made his cartoon debut on this day in 1934. They're often given names like helicopters or whirly birds, those seed pods from maple trees that seem to rain down everywhere this time of year. The technical term is Samara, and they're a fascinating study in how nature finds effective means of reproduction. You see, maple trees have wide canopies, so dropping a seed into its shade would give it little chance of germinating. Instead, the seeds grow wings with an almost perfect aerodynamic design, allowing them to flutter to more hospitable locations for growth. A miracle worth pondering as you sweep those whirly birds off the drive. That's the Old Farmer's Almanac Radio Report. 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
6: Jason Gottberg, the trauma doctor, came in and said he needs to go to Shriners.
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0: the Texas State Network, welcome to Texas in the Morning. Coming up,
1: I'm Chris Fox. Governor Abbott and U.S. Ag Secretary Brooke Rollins were in Kerrville monitoring the state's fight with screwworms.
0: With the go-ahead return for Texas Tech's QB, one coach says they don't want to play the Red Raiders anymore.
2: Well, the heat is on across the state. It's coming a little bit early this year, but some relief's on the way towards the weekend. I'm meteorologist Sam Brunoff. Your forecast coming up.
0: Later, Mike Rogers has the other side of the news, and Adam C. is at the TSN Sports Desk. Good Tuesday morning. I'm Kristen Yates. Leading our news this morning, Brooke Rollins and Governor Abbott were in Kerrville monitoring the screwworm infestation that has now risen to at least four in Texas and one in New Mexico.
1: So far, we have positive tests in Gillespie and LaSalle counties and multiple cases in Zavala. The dog that tested positive was actually from Lee County, New Mexico, and brought to an Andrews County, Texas vet. Ag Secretary Brooke Rollins calls this a serious threat to livestock and wildlife.
3: Every model showed that the New World screwworm would be here in Texas by early last summer. So we bought ourselves an additional year to prepare for this moment.
1: Governor Abbott has a message for all Texans.
4: Check your animals daily. Check for any wounds, even small wounds like tick bites on navels or newborns or other openings.
1: Abbott stressed that this is a highly treatable condition if caught early and to report all cases to the Texas Animal Health Commission. In Austin, Chris Fox, TSN News.
0: Well, lots of developments already this week in the track meet stabbing trial in Collin County. This morning, closing arguments get underway.
5: The defense rested after calling several witnesses to try and convince the jury that Anthony was acting in self-defense when he fatally stabbed Austin Metcalf last year. Defense attorney Ray Hindier, who is not connected with the case, says for the prosecution,
6: I think they're doing well. I think they're taking the facts, which are in their favor, and they're using them, and they're putting on a steady case.
5: As for the defense, he says he's a little surprised Anthony didn't take the stand to testify on his own behalf, because only he can speak about the fear he may have felt that day.
6: My assumption is that they may move for a sudden passion argument in punishment to try to get a lesser punishment range.
5: Following closing arguments, the jury will be sequestered.
0: That's TSN's Austin York reporting. After a judge clears the way for the return of Texas Tech's QB Brendan Sorsby, despite his admitted gambling, the University of Georgia's athletic director requests no more games against the Red Raiders.
7: Sorsby sued the NCAA after Texas Tech deemed him ineligible to play. Court documents show he admitted betting at least $90,000 on sports over 4 years, including dozens of bets on Hoosiers games while he was at Indiana University. But his lawyer says Sorsby never bet on a game he played in, and his lawyer frames the gambling as a mental health and addiction issue, arguing the NCAA is obligated to consider Sorsby's well-being and support him rather than punish him.
0: That's Sophie Flay reporting. Well, huge changes could be coming to one of Texas's most beloved sites.
8: Dozens of environmental laws are being waived in order to speed construction of border barriers and roads through Big Bend National Park and Big Bend Ranch State Park. Lake and Jordal of the Center for Biological Diversity says this is universally opposed by people living in the area.
9: National Park has 1,500-foot high cliffs. It's impossible to cross the border through the National Park.
8: He says the only people benefiting from the construction are the contractors being paid to pave over our national heritage. In San Antonio, Michael Board, TSN News.
0: The Texas Secretary of State resigned a couple of weeks ago, and now there's a rush to find her replacement before the midterms. Experts want Governor Abbott to get someone into the office that takes voter fraud seriously.
10: Texas's Senate race in particular, the eyes of the nation are going to be on that race, and people need to have confidence in the election results.
0: Josh Finley heads the Election Protection Project, says we need a Secretary of State who feels that no amount of fraud is acceptable, and he doesn't think it'll be difficult to get someone on the job before November. Protein powder manufacturers are the latest target of Texas AG Ken Paxton. He said in a statement he's launched an industry-wide investigation into the manufacturers to protect Texans from heavy metals like lead and cadmium. Paxton cited a recent Consumer Reports study which tested 23 products and found that, on average, lead levels in plant-based protein powders were 9 times higher than those in products made with dairy proteins. He also cited a study by Clean Label Project that shows that 47% of the 116 protein powders tested exceeded California limits for toxic heavy metals. Paxton believes manufacturers could be guilty of violating the Texas Deceptive Trade Practices Act. It's time now this morning to check our app of the day. Here's David Rankin.
11: 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I'm David Rankin, TSN News.
0: Still to come.
2: Heating up across the state through the week, but rain, yep, back in the forecast, especially as we head into the weekend. I'm meteorologist Dan Bruno. Weather Channel.
0: When Texas in the Morning continues.
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15: If life is a game to be won, then every child

0: of the week with, again, above average temperatures. No heat advisories across pretty much 98% of the state. The far northeastern parts of the Lone Star State and the Ark-La-Tex area do have heat advisories in effect for today, and they'll most likely be extended through most of the week with all the rain that fell here over the past week or so across Texas and temperatures getting well up into the 90s. Those heat index values will approach 105 degrees across many locations, 105 plus again in the Ark-La-Tex. You get two consecutive days of those types of heat index values. That's when heat advisories are issued. But you go farther up into the central plain states, there's widespread heat advisories in effect for much of those areas. All right, looking at radar this morning, I don't see anything that'll cause you any problems. Pretty much rain-free across the state. But as we work our way through this afternoon, there will be a few coastal showers coming in along the sea breeze. Some of those may go as far north as Austin, up towards Lufkin and College Station. Otherwise, pretty much high and dry across the state for today. As we work our way into tomorrow, there'll be a few more showers also across the coastal areas. I do want to mention today there could be a few scattered showers in the hill country like you saw yesterday as well. All right, again, tomorrow those coastal showers streaming north, dissipating up towards College Station and Lufkin again. And there will be a few isolated storms forming across the northwestern panhandle along the dry line. And then by late tomorrow evening, there could be some storms starting to come into far west Texas. And those will continue to increase on Thursday afternoon and evening, as well as along a weak front that will start try to move into the panhandle and south plains by Thursday afternoon and evening. This front will stall somewhere across the Red River on Friday, so more showers and storms will form in these areas stretching into the south plains and panhandle. Also in the far west Texas and deep south Texas, you have a chance for scattered showers and storms to come into your area as well. Now, as we work away in the weekend, this front will try to sneak a little bit farther south towards Interstate 20, so the storms that form in Oklahoma Saturday evening may slide south towards I-20 in the Sunday morning. Also, storms will start to increase in South Texas. This front should get the push it needs by early next week, giving widespread shower and thunderstorm activity plowing out of Kansas and Oklahoma into Texas, and some of these storms could be strong to severe. In the meantime, temperatures well up into the 90s, some triple digits out in the West Texas and the Panhandle, at least through Wednesday and Thursday. I'm meteorologist Dan Brunoff in the TSN Forecast Center.
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5: I'm Adam C. with your Texas in the Morning Sports Report. The San Antonio Spurs picked up the win against the New York Knicks in Game 3 of the NBA.

0: a finals last night. Final score, 115-110. The Spurs jumped out to a 12-point lead in the first quarter, but the Knicks rallied back, outscoring the Spurs by 18 in the second to go into the half up 7. The game came down to the wire in the fourth quarter. Leading by 3 with 12 seconds remaining, De'Aaron Fox hit a dagger to put the game out of reach for New York.
1: Towns holding on to Wemby. Fox gets into the paint, puts up jumper, got it! De'Aaron Fox with a clutch bucket right there. And it's back to a 5-point game, timeout with 12.2 remaining. And the Garden has grown silent.
0: Clips courtesy of Mike Breen and ESPN. Victor Wembanyama was stellar in New York last night, finishing with a stat line of 32 points, 8 rebounds, 6 assists, 2 steals, and 3 blocks. With a win, the Spurs now trail in the series 2-1. Game 4 will take place tomorrow night at Madison Square Garden. Tip-off is set for 7:30, and coverage will be provided by ABC. The Houston Astros squeaked by the Los Angeles Angels last night, winning by a score of 5-4. The Astros fell behind early, finding themselves down 3-0 after 2 innings. They clawed back to tie the game in the top of the 6th, but Angels shortstop Zach Neto hit a solo home run in the 7th to put the Astros down 1. Christian Walker hit an RBI single in the top of the 9th to extend the contest, and the game went into extra innings. Jake Myers was the hero in the 10th, hitting a sacrifice fly to bring Jose Altuve home to give the Astros the lead.
2: And their only matchup. Goes after the first pitch here and pops it up. Second baseman Nick Madrigal into shallow center, puts it away. Coming home, Altuve, here comes the throw. It gets by Ohapi, and the Astros get a sacrifice fly.
0: Clips courtesy of Todd Collis and the Space City Home Network. The Astros will play the second game of their road series against the Angels tonight. First pitch is set for 8:38, and coverage will be provided by the Space City Home Network. The Texas Rangers are preparing to open up a road series against the Kansas City Royals tonight. The Rangers are coming off a 2-1 series win against the Cleveland Guardians. Their most recent game featured a 10-0 blowout of Cleveland in a game that saw the Rangers combine for 4 home runs. First pitch for tonight is set for 6:40, and coverage will be provided by the Rangers Sports Network. With your Texas in the Morning Sports Report, I'm Adam C.
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4: I'm Mike Rogers. 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
4: When it comes to recycling, humans, well, we're okay. But we've got nothing on the superworm.
5: It is called a superworm, but it's actually not a worm. It's an insect larvae. The larvae of the darkling beetle, Sophobos morio.
4: That's Dr. Christian Rinke at the University of Queensland in Australia, who's spent years studying the digestive capabilities of various insects.
5: The smaller larvae, like the wax worm, for example, they could eat holes in the plastic bags.
4: Yeah, but they were amateurs next to Sophobos. This otherwise ordinary beetle larva that he focused his attention on, he divided them into three groups.
5: One got the regular feed, that's like a wheat bran. The other group got polystyrene and only polystyrene. And the third group got no food whatsoever.
4: And that polystyrene that he fed to the second group?
5: He used the polystyrene that's usually known as styrofoam.
4: He says he wasn't expecting much from those worms. Who's going to eat styrofoam? But what do you know?
12: He likes it! Hey, Mikey!
4: They did like it. You can actually hear them devouring it.
5: I don't know how we call this in English, but if he has like some cereal.
4: Oh, like Rice Krispies.
5: Yeah, exactly. That's it. Yeah, Rice Krispies. You hear this crackling sound? What we believe is happening that the worm is eating the polystyrene. It's like shredding it a bit in smaller pieces. And in the guts, the microbes break down the polystyrene.
4: And the applications here should be obvious. I mean, think about all the styrofoam littering our landfills. In other words, if we can figure out how they do it, maybe we can do it too.
5: That's the idea, and we can do it in a way that's environmental friendly. That would hopefully incentivize the whole recycling process.
4: And if we can't do it, well, we've always got the worm.
13: Bon appetit.
4: And I'm Mike Rogers with the other side of the news on TSN. You want what I'm cooking?
3: Making news beyond the Lone Star State. A U.S. Army helicopter crashed near the Strait of Hormuz. President Trump, though, says the two crew members are not injured. Voters across Maine, Nevada, South Carolina, and North Dakota head to the polls today for another day of primary elections. And in California, progressive candidate Nithya Raman has advanced to the November runoff against current L.A. Mayor Karen Bass. That puts Republican and former reality star Spencer Pratt out of the running. The U.S. House Oversight Committee is set to interview Jeffrey Epstein's longtime secretary later today. Leslie Groff has denied any knowledge of or participation in Epstein's crimes. A suspected drunk driver is in custody after a traffic stop turned into a swamp chase in Louisiana. Troopers said the man jumped into the water and was bitten by an alligator. He was treated, then arrested on multiple charges. The Switzerland World Cup team is settling into its San Diego base camp with an unusual warning. Watch for rattlesnakes. This is a brand new concern for Swiss players. Rattlesnakes don't exist in the wild in Switzerland. After nearly 6 years of prep and multiple attempts, Tyler Andrews finally just reached Everest Summit from base camp in 9 hours and 55 minutes, a new speed record on the world's highest mountain. With Texas in the Morning, I'm Kristen Yates, TSN News.
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19: TSN News, I'm Chelsea Wade, and this is the Lone Star Farm and Ranch Report for Tuesday, June 9th.
20: Well, the heat is on across the state. It's coming a little bit early this year, but some relief's on the way towards the weekend. I'm meteorologist Dan Brunoff. Your forecast coming up.
19: We also have a complete market recap coming up. Texas officials have confirmed a fifth case of New World screwworm in the state. U.S. Ag Secretary Brooke Rollins says the latest case was found in a goat in Gillespie County.
21: These developments obviously represent a serious threat to our livestock and wildlife.
19: Texas Animal Health Commission Executive Director Bud Dingus says the case is raising questions because it was discovered farther north than previous detections. State veterinarians are investigating the location to determine how the infestation occurred. Rollins says the discovery is serious but not unexpected. She says federal and state officials have been preparing for the pest's arrival and are continuing efforts to stop its spread. Meanwhile, a longtime Texas cattle industry leader is taking on a key role in the fight against New World screwworm. U.S. Department of Agriculture named John Bellinger as senior advisor for New World screwworm preparedness. He'll help coordinate efforts to evaluate new technologies and strategies aimed at containing and eventually eradicating the pest. He currently serves on the Texas A&M University System Board of Regents and is a former chairman of both the U.S. Meat Export Federation and the Southwest Meat Association. Bellinger says some of the biggest priorities include increased testing, detection efforts, and sterile fly releases.
22: We need more sterile flies, whether it's the Novo fly or expanding what we have in Panama.
19: A sterile fly dispersal facility is operating in Edinburgh, while a larger production facility is under development. Additional sterile fly production is also expanding in Mexico and Panama to support control efforts along the border region. Plus, USDA researchers have announced a new technology that could significantly boost those efforts. Scientists say they've developed a new strain of sterile screwworm flies that produce only males. Officials say that could effectively doubled the number of useful sterile flies available for release. Federal and state officials continue to stress that early detection remains critical. Ranchers are encouraged to closely inspect livestock, report suspicious wounds or infestations, and avoid moving any animals suspected of carrying screwworm until it has been examined by a veterinarian. Officials say reporting suspected cases quickly helps direct surveillance and surge sterile flies to the areas where they're needed most. Now, Canada is temporarily blocking livestock imports from Texas following the recent detections. The Canadian Food Inspection Agency announced it will suspend imports of livestock, including horses, that originated in Texas or were present in the state within 21 days of entering Canada. The temporary restriction adds another challenge for Texas livestock producers as officials race to stop the pest before it spreads further, and this will no doubt have an effect on our state's cattle industry.
23: It comes at a time when cattle herds are at record low levels. Instead of looking to grow their herd, ranchers are forced to focus on keeping their cows healthy. Texas A&M's David Anderson says that means more manpower to do inspections and costly medicine.
24: Right there is the recipe for producing fewer cattle and less beef.
23: Which in turn means that the price of beef, which has gone up roughly 75% this decade, could continue to rise. In San Antonio, Michael Board, TSN News.
19: And livestock are not the only animals of concern.
25: Concerns about New World screwworm have centered on impacts to the nation's livestock industry. But as Agriculture Secretary Brooke Rollins told reporters earlier this week, For South Texas residents within the 20-kilometer quarantine zone around the point of detection of NWS in a cow-calf, and for pet owners along the U.S.-Mexican border,
21: we urge all residents to check your pets,
25: as this insect, in its larva form, feeds on living tissues, usually within wounds of an animal. The secretary says, in fact,
21: in some of the cases that have been found within 20, 30, 60 miles of the Mexican border in Mexico, many of those were feline, cats, and dogs.
25: Additional information on New World Screwworm and what pet owners should know regarding prevention and detection can be found online at www.screwworm.gov. I'm Rod Bain reporting for the U.S. Department of Agriculture in Washington, D.C.
19: In other news today, dozens of environmental laws are being waived in order to speed construction of border barriers and roads through Big Bend National Park and Big Bend Ranch State Park.
0: For the first time in American history, the government has cast aside dozens of environmental protections within a national park.
19: Lakin Jordahl at the Center for Biological Diversity says that work in the parks is opposed by many people living in the area. Federal officials say the projects are needed to improve border security and give agents better access to remote areas along the Rio Grande. Still to come, more ag news, Chief Meteorologist Dan Brunoff's weather, and the markets. As the Lone Star Farm and Ranch report continues, this is TSN News.
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19: And welcome back to the Lone Star Farm and Ranch Report. Texas crops are showing mixed results as the growing season moves into June. According to the latest USDA Crop Progress Report, Texas corn planting is essentially complete at 97%, right on pace with the five-year average. Corn emergence is also running slightly ahead of normal, but crop conditions remain uneven. Just 42% of the state's corn is rated good to excellent, while nearly 1 in 5 acres rated poor to very poor. Cotton planting continues across much of the state, reaching 68% complete. That's a little behind the five-year average of 71%. Cotton condition ratings are also mixed, with 45% rated good to excellent, 21% falling into the poor or very poor categories. Texas sorghum planting is 88% complete, matching both last year and the historical average. Rice producers continue to report some of the strongest conditions in the state, with 92% of the crop rated good to excellent and emergence now complete. Winter wheat harvest gaining momentum. USDA says 35% of the Texas crop has been harvested, close to the five-year average, but drought and weather challenges continue to impact yield prospects. Nearly two-thirds of the state's winter wheat is rated poor to very poor, while only 12% is rated good to excellent. Meanwhile, pasture and range conditions remain a concern. 32% of Texas pasture land is poor to very poor, while 35% is rated good to excellent. The report reflects the wide range of growing conditions producers are facing across the Lone Star State. House Ag Committee Republican Rick Crawford sought support from USDA Secretary Brooke Rollins at a recent hearing for his push to speed up ARC and PLC payments, sometimes delayed by more than a year.
3: I would say that if conditions are bad enough in a given year that they trigger a payment, that the payment is necessary in that year, not putting it off for 12 to 14 months.
19: Crawford told Rollins he's working to pass legislation to speed up those payments that he complained are basically made in arrears.
3: And so what I've sought to do is to actually create an opportunity for advanced partial payments for producers to help offset some of the interest expense associated with continuing to produce without those payments being made.
19: He says ARC and PLC payments need to be made in real time, and Rollins quickly got on board.
4: I couldn't agree more with that, and we've got the best team on the field. If it moves forward, we will get it implemented, and it's especially important with the additional 30 million acres that we're now adding into those programs that we're able to do this quickly.
19: The Farm Service Agency now figuring out farm eligibility for the added base acres using planting history from 2019 to 2023. The 30 million new base acres are part of last year's effort to expand the farm safety net in the absence of a new farm bill. AccuWeather meteorologists say El Nino conditions have likely developed in the tropical Pacific Ocean and could influence weather patterns across the U.S. over the next 2 years. Forecasters say sea surface temperatures along the equator have risen above the threshold typically used to identify El Nino conditions. Some meteorologists believe the pattern could strengthen rapidly and potentially develop into a rare super El Nino. AccuWeather meteorologist Paul Pastelock says ocean temperatures in the Pacific are warming quickly and are expected to continue increasing in the months ahead. For agriculture, El Nino often brings wetter conditions to parts of the Southwest while increasing the risk of drier weather in other regions. The pattern can also affect hurricane activity by increasing wind shear across the Atlantic Basin. AccuWeather is forecasting between 11 and 16 named storms during this year's Atlantic hurricane season.
20: Heating up across the state through the week, but rain, yep, back in the forecast, especially as we head into the weekend. I'm meteorologist Dan Brunoff. Weather's next.
19: As the Lone Star Farm and Ranch Report continues, this is TSN News.
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19: And we're back with the weather on the Lone Star Farm and Ranch Report. 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
20: Well, thank you very much. Good morning, everyone. Happy Tuesday. We've got high pressure building over much of the state here through much of the week with, again, above average temperatures. No heat advisories across pretty much 98% of the state. The far northeastern parts of the Lone Star State and the Ark-La-Tex area do have heat advisories in effect for today, and they'll most likely be extended through most of the week with all the rain that fell here over the past week or so across Texas and temperatures getting well up into the 90s. Those heat index values will approach 105 degrees across many locations, 105 plus again in the Ark-La-Tex. You get two consecutive days of those types of heat index values. That's when heat advisories are issued. But you go farther up into the central plain states, there's widespread heat advisories in effect for much of those areas. All right, looking at radar this morning, I don't see anything that'll cause you any problems. Pretty much rain-free across the state. But as we work our way through this afternoon, there will be a few coastal showers coming in along the sea breeze. Some of those may go as far north as Austin, up towards Lufkin and College Station. Otherwise, pretty much high and dry across the state for today. As we work our way into tomorrow, there'll be a few more showers also across the coastal areas. I do want to mention today there could be a few scattered showers in the hill country like you saw yesterday as well. All right, again, tomorrow those coastal showers streaming north, dissipating up towards College Station and Lufkin again. And there will be a few isolated storms forming across the northwestern panhandle along the dry line. And then by late tomorrow evening, there could be some storms starting to come into far west Texas. And those will continue to increase on Thursday afternoon and evening, as well as along a weak front that will try to move into the Panhandle and South Plains by Thursday afternoon and evening. This front will stall somewhere across the Red River on Friday, so more showers and storms will form in these areas stretching into the South Plains and Panhandle. Also in the far west Texas and deep south Texas, you have a chance for scattered showers and storms to come into your area as well. Now, as we work away in the weekend, this front will try to sneak a little bit farther south towards Interstate 20, so the storms that form in Oklahoma Saturday evening may slide south towards I-20 in the Sunday morning. Also, storms will start to increase in South Texas. This front should get the push it needs by early next week, giving widespread shower and thunderstorm activity plowing out of Kansas and Oklahoma into Texas, and some of these storms could be strong to severe. In the meantime, temperatures well up into the 90s, some triple digits out in the West Texas in the Panhandle, at least through Wednesday and Thursday. I'm meteorologist Dan Brunoff in the TSN Forecast Center.
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13: Here's your KSST KRVA FM weather. Overnight looks clear. We'll be in the mid-70s, pretty hot, and a little humid on Tuesday. Clouds in the morning, clearing up in the afternoon. We're going up to about 90. Clear Tuesday night, sunshine, and 90 for the afternoon high on Wednesday. Looks like mid-90s by Thursday and sunny. I'm meteorologist Steve Hamilton on KSST and KRVA FM.
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19: 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Select was down 460 to $3.78.09 on 116 loads. Base grade spot cotton bids in Texas from 66.14 to higher grades of 73.39 on about 1,300 bales. The Outlook A index was down 65 points to 85.5 cents. The AWP is 63.20. Throughout the day, the live cattle contracts traded mixed, as at the day's start, the contracts were trading higher, but by the day's end, the market had fallen lower. June live cattle closed down 355 at 246.52. August live cattle down 492 at 236.72. October live cattle down 477 at 229.35. Keeping with the market's recent norm, the feeder cattle contracts also closed lower as the complex continues to mirror the action of the live cattle contracts, and as the market's resistance at the 100-day moving average is simply too big of a barrier for traders to challenge at this point. August feeders closed down 320 at 350.70. September feeders down 337 at 347.45.
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17: TSN headlines. A further increase in the New World screwworm cases in the U.S., with one now confirmed in New Mexico, as well as four in Texas. The condition has now also been seen in house pets, and people are urged to consult their veterinarian with any concerns. Closing arguments get underway today in the track meet stabbing trial in Collin County. The defense rested its case yesterday, pushing the claim that Carmelo Anthony stabbed Austin Metcalf in self-defense. An Iraqi living near Houston is sentenced to 5 years and 3 months in prison for his part in an international weapons trafficking plot. Dozens of environmental laws are being waived to speed construction of border barriers and roads through Big Bend National and State Parks. The public outcry remains strong, claiming the terrain itself deters would-be migrants. In sports, the San Antonio Spurs squeaked out their first win of the NBA Finals Series against New York. Game 4 is tomorrow, where they hope to even the score at 2 wins apiece. With your Texas News headlines, I'm Kristen Yates.
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19: Chicago wheat up 3 pennies at 5.95 3/4. July Kansas City wheat up 9 cents at 6.29 3/4. September Kansas City wheat up 8 1/4 at 6.39 3/4. Oil edged higher after Israel and Iran signaled they would refrain from further escalation. West Texas Intermediate gained 0.8% to settle at $91.30 a barrel. Brent was 1.3% higher to close at $94.25. Wall Street held steady. The S&P 500 rose 22 points. The Dow Jones dipped 81, and the NASDAQ gained 220 points. With the Lone Star Farm and Ranch Report, I'm Chelsea Wade, TSN News.
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22: Raspberry shortcake, pink lemonade, and peach sorbet are plants, not dishes, to enjoy at your next meal. 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Hi, I'm Melinda Myers, horticulturist and gardening expert. Bushel and Berry, formerly branded as Brazzleberry, is a collection of ornamental, compact, and self-pollinating fruit plants, perfect for small space and apartment dwellers or those that like to grow one of every plant. Baby Cake's thornless blackberry is hardy in zones 4 to 8 and only grows 3 to 4 feet tall. You'll enjoy the white flowers in spring and large sweet blackberries in the summer. Raspberry Shortcake is a compact thornless raspberry that produces lots of berries on a 2 to 3 feet tall and wide plant. Blueberry Glaze, Jelly Bean, Peach Sorbet, Perpetua, and Pink Icing blueberries have attractive flowers, edible fruit, and a variety of other ornamental attributes. Check out our website for this and other gardening tips.

0: NASA News. I'm Kristen Yates. Our top story, U.S. Ag Secretary Brooke Rollins was in Kerrville with Governor Abbott monitoring the New World screwworm infestation that has now risen to 4 cases in Texas and 1 in New Mexico.
1: So far, we have positive tests in Gillespie and LaSalle counties and multiple cases in Zavala. The dog that tested positive was actually from Lee County, New Mexico, and brought to an Andrews County, Texas vet. Ag Secretary Brooke Rollins calls this a serious threat to livestock and wildlife.
2: Every model showed that the New World screwworm would be here in Texas by early last summer. So we bought ourselves an additional year to prepare for this moment.
1: Governor Abbott has a message for all Texans.
3: Check your animals daily. Check for any wounds, even small wounds like tick bites on navels or newborns or other openings.
1: Abbott stressed that this is a highly treatable condition if caught early and to report all cases to the Texas Animal Health Commission. In Austin, Chris Fox, TSN News.
0: After a judge clears the way for the return of Texas Tech QB Brendan Sorsby, despite his admitted gambling, the University of Georgia's athletic director requests no more games against the Red Raiders.
4: Sorsby sued the NCAA after Texas Tech deemed him ineligible to play. Court documents show he admitted betting at least $90,000 on sports over 4 years, including dozens of bets on Hoosiers games while he was at Indiana University. But his lawyer says Sorsby never bet on a game he played in, and his lawyer frames the gambling as a mental health and addiction issue, arguing the NCAA is obligated to consider Sorsby's well-being and support him rather than punish him.
0: That's Sophie Flay reporting. Huge changes could be coming to one of Texas's most beloved areas.
5: Dozens of environmental laws are being waived in order to speed construction of border barriers and roads through Big Bend National Park and Big Bend Ranch State Park. Lake and Jordal of the Center for Biological Diversity says this is universally opposed by people living in the area.
6: National Park has 1,500-foot high cliffs. It's impossible to cross the border through the National Park.
5: He says the only people benefiting from the construction are the contractors being paid to pave over our national heritage. In San Antonio, Michael Board, TSN News.
0: Well, Victor Wembanyama delivers the response San Antonio needed as the Spurs squeak out their first win in Game 3 of the NBA Finals last night. Wemby with a stat line of 32 points, 8 rebounds, 6 assists, 3 blocks. He talks about last night's difference.
7: Most importantly, it feels like it's communication. 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
0: Game 4 tomorrow night in New York. This is TSN News.
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13: 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Good morning. I'm Chad Young. 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

0: KSST has been reporting the news for Sulphur Springs and Hopkins County since 1947. We couldn't look to the future without remembering our past. These are the History and Heritage Files as compiled and presented by Bill Bradford prior to 2014.
1: These are the History and Heritage Files for the 9th day of June. The average low on this day of the year, about 67. Average high on this day, about 89. On this day in 1964, water consumption was 1,720,000 gallons, and boy, we thought that was a bunch. In the first few days of June 1998, it was averaging 4.5 million gallons a day. On this day in 1970, the president of the Hopkins County Chamber of Commerce wrote KSST and a bunch of other folks too letters saying it sure would be nice if the chamber had its own building to work out of. At that time, they were located downtown. They ended up with a building of their own out by the high school and civic center, and they've lived happily in it ever after. Twice in the past, Sulphur Springs has had active JC organizations. Once it was really just the youngsters in the regular Chamber of Commerce. But later, a regular JC chapter was organized and was active for a number of years. A lot of our present community leaders were members. At times, it was the most active service club in the community. We remember vividly it collected and took two big truckloads of everything from sinks to refrigerators and clothing and food to the victims of the Wichita Falls tornado. But in our files, we find only one recording, and that's of its annual awards banquet, June 1982.
2: Number 16th, if I have kept track of it correctly, JC of the year this year, is one Chuck Jones. It was an impressive moment for former JC of the year, immediate past president Calvin Clayton, too.
3: Fellas, I've enjoyed this year. We've had a good time. We've grown.
2: And they had a special bunch of JCs. Some came in for the occasion from out of town as they bid fond farewell to Mike Briley, who has reached the ripe old age of JC exhausted roostership.
4: And I've never forgot it. If it hadn't been for Mike, I guess I would have took my tail and
2: That's gone. Dean Howell.
5: We're here tonight to talk about Mike Briley.
2: That's Steve Eidelman.
6: And C's plan to beautify downtown with flower basket.
2: Kerry Todd.
7: I've enjoyed being in the JC's with Mike. Y'all are losing a heck of a
2: That's Jim Chapman.
7: And I know you know that.
2: And so Mike Briley lives in the JC Creed.
8: Gives any purpose to human life. That brotherhood of man.
2: At the JC Awards and Installation Banquet. It was a great organization, and we miss it here at the Heritage Files.
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10: Well, thanks for starting your day with KSST this morning. I'm John Mark Dempsey. On this Tuesday, June the 9th, let's see what's doing today. Well, it's not officially summer yet, but it sure does start to feel like summer. Today, mostly sunny, high of 91. Winds will be light and from the south. Wednesday, about the same, mostly sunny, high of 92. Thursday, about the same, sunny and 93. Now, there is a chance of rain in the forecast for Thursday night. As of now, it's a 20% chance of showers and thunderstorms. Really, that's overnight into Friday morning. But Friday, mostly sunny, high of 94. Saturday, mostly sunny, high of 95. And again, we have a chance of rain, 20% as of now. Chance of rain Saturday night, and a 30% chance of showers and thunderstorms on Sunday. Gonna be a great day in Hopkins County. Good morning. Keep it on KSST.
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13: We're talking today about shaping the future and looking ahead to your next generation of employee, your next generation of leadership. So I want to start talking about employee engagement, because an engaged employee is so much easier to develop and prepare than someone who isn't engaged. There's also a lot of pressure on relationships with coworkers. But if you think about that bond that you form with your employees and your coworkers, a lot of those memories that you have could be days where everything seemed to go wrong, but maybe everybody stayed late and pitched in, that you have this shared hardship, that you've built camaraderie as a group. And this is actually a chemical response. There's a release of chemicals in our body in times of struggle that help us cope. So our bodies are actually trying to incentivize us. So employees need opportunities to make decisions and experience the results of those decisions. They need a real job description with real goals and milestones to achieve. Second, you want to give feedback often. Ask questions like, what can I do to better support you? Are there any resources that you need to get your job done? Are you stuck on anything that I could help with? Start with you, start from the top. Then we want to create this culture of development. So once a year, each person on a team is asked to write down their top three strengths or the areas that they feel like they've most improved, and their three biggest weaknesses or areas that they feel they need the most work. So just an activity like that can get all of your employees involved in not only their development, but the development of their coworkers, their fellow employees. It's all about creating a positive culture. At least get the conversation started. That's how you start working on this culture of development. Well, a lot of times what we see in both family and non-family businesses are when the current generation doesn't want to let go, there's a multitude of different reasons for why. I mentioned identity. It could be that they have a low level of trust in their employees, so they think if they're not there, the company would fail, or they're protective of the next generation. So really, you want to just start talking about this. I will say that until I'm blue in the face. Start talking about these things. I mentioned this before, with an employee engagement survey. Figure out where you are now. You can use SurveyMonkey or some other anonymous polling tool. If that feels a little too formal, you can have these conversations if you think you're going to get honest feedback from your employees, but figure out where your current state is so then you can plan for your future state. So these are just some sample questions that work well in a survey like this. So what three words would you use to describe our culture? Would you recommend a friend to work here? What do we do better than anyone else? What should we do better than anyone else? And if asked, what would you say our company's values are? So I've had some company leaders are afraid of this type of assessment. You know, they think, well, what if we get a whole bunch of negative feedback back? What do we do with that? That is a great spot to start. Those are all different areas of improvement then. The worst thing you can do is do a survey like this and then not respond to it, because you're going to lose motivation and buy-in from your employees. Like, well, why did I just do that? And if you're doing a survey like this and not just having face-to-face conversations, make sure you keep it anonymous. So you want to figure out where you are now so you can plan for where you want to go next. So a great place to start is evaluating your current state. So that could be your leadership team. It could be what you think the culture is. But again, if you've got a good handle on where you are now, then you can think about your future state and then what do you need to do to get there? What is missing from your current state that would exist in your future state? And you can start taking the steps to get there. Make a list of the conversations you need to have. This can feel like a fire hose. This can feel overwhelming. So if you just start with making a list of the conversations, who do you need to be talking to? And then you can just start checking those off.
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15: Dr. Glenn Tonser looks at Kansas State's Meat Demand Monitor.
19: Is it looks like May demand was softer than April when it comes to meat per the Meat Demand Monitor.
15: Any ideas why?
19: So I've been concerned for quite a while about financial situation, and I'll jump to one of my other notes here is May set a new low in that regard. And what I mean by that is in May, 39% of the public told us their finances are worse than a year ago. Only 15% told us they're better. And then the balance, which is 46%, say they're about the same. That 39% saying they're worse is the worst on record here in the Meat Demand Monitor, which now has a seven-year history to it, or seven Mays I can compare, I should say. And why is that important for our discussion, beyond just general sentiment, is if your finances are worse than a year before, you spend less on food away from home in particular. You spend less at the grocery store also, but you definitely spend less away from home because you go to restaurants less often. So it's a headwind for food service, meat demand. And then regardless of market channel,

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1: Well, here we are sharing the start of another fine day together in Hopkins County. You're dialed in to KSST, and I'm John Mark Dempsey. Tuesday morning, June the 9th, and here's what's on our menu for today. It's Donald Duck Day. Usually wearing a sailor suit with a cap and a black or red bow tie, Donald Duck is most famous for his semi-intelligible speech, along with his mischievous and irritable personality. More coming up. Today's factoid: the small pocket in the larger pocket of your jeans was originally designed for a pocket watch. Quaint. Birthdays.
2: Hold it. I think you're going to like this picture. Love That Bob. Starring Bob Cummings.
1: Born June 9th, 1910. Actor Robert Cummings.
3: Awesome, baby, with a job of the way.
1: Dick Vitale is 87 today. Dallas mega pastor T.D. Jakes is 69, this day in history. June 9th, 1894, while seeking a new water source for the city of Corsicana, a water well contractor accidentally discovered the Corsicana oil field, the first in Texas to produce oil and gas in significant quantities. This day in 1914, the first ship passes through the Panama Canal. June 9th, 1934, Donald Duck makes his screen debut in The Wise Little Hen. And our thought for the day is from Dick Vitale, whose birthday is today. He said, "Life is simple. Make good decisions and good things happen. Make bad decisions and bad things happen." Well, look after yourself, and thanks for sitting in with us on KSST.
4: I'm Adam C. with your Texas Rangers report. The Rangers played the rubber game of their home series against the Guardians yesterday. Details next.
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4: The Texas Rangers blew out the Cleveland Guardians in the rubber game of their home series yesterday. Final score, 10-0. The Rangers had an offensive explosion during the game, combining for 16 hits and 4 home runs. Justin Foscue got the blowout started with this 2-run blast in the bottom of the first inning.
8: 254, 2 homers, 7 RBIs. And that one is hit high in the air, deep left field, way back, and it is history.
4: Jacob DeGrom started the contest, pitching 6 scoreless innings, striking out 6 batters, and giving up 3 hits. The Rangers will have the day off today, and they'll begin a road series against the Kansas City Royals tomorrow. First pitch is set for 6:40, and coverage will be provided by the Rangers Sports Network. With your Texas Rangers report, I'm Adam C.
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0: here's your KSST KRVA FM weather. Some clouds for a while, but we should get a sunny midday and afternoon, going up to 90 and pretty humid. Our heat index today close to 100. Overnight will be clear, upper 70s, clouds in the morning on Wednesday, sunny in the afternoon, more heat and humidity, our high around 90. I'm meteorologist Steve Hamilton on KSST and KRVA FM.
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4: 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These schedules are subject to change due to weather conditions, equipment failure, or other unforeseen issues. Motorists are advised to remain alert and pay special attention to all signs, barricades, and traffic controls, and reduce their speed as they approach and travel through work zones. They should also avoid distractions such as cell phones, eating, drinking, or car audio or navigation systems. The Sulphur Springs area includes both Hopkins and Franklin counties. In Hopkins County on State Highway 19 from I-30 to Raines County line, crews will be installing mailboxes and working on miscellaneous work items. In Franklin County on FM 21 from State Highway 37 to Titus County line, crews will be rehabbing the existing road. Watch for temporary traffic signals within the work area. Expect slower moving traffic. In Hopkins County on Interstate 30 from FM 499 to Loop 301, crews will be performing concrete pavement repairs at night. There will be nightly lane closures during the repair process. In Hopkins County on Broadway Bridge at Interstate 30, beginning June 8th, the bridge will be closed to through traffic for 21 days. During this closure, the bridge deck will be resurfaced and allowed to cure before being reopened to traffic.
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7: In obituary news,
1: Betty Jeannie Cowley was born November 10, 33 in Dunklin, Oklahoma, to Alfred Guy Edwards and Zua Estelle Eversole. She traveled to live many places with her father working for Halliburton Oil. She had fond memories of her first job, which she got at the age of 12, setting pins at the local bowling alley in Odessa. In the beginning of eighth grade, she moved in and was raised by her grandparents in Lawton, Oklahoma. There she attended and graduated in 1950 from Lawton High, where she was a member of the Spanish Club, Wolverettes, Junior Play, Prom Planning Committee, and an office girl. She married Alphas Donald Cowley on October 29th in 51 in Lawton, Oklahoma. She was a longtime member of Shepherd of the Hills Presbyterian Church in Sulphur, Oklahoma. In more recent years, she belonged to the Pilgrim Presbyterian Church in Venta, Oklahoma, where she served as deacon, played in the bell choir, and was a cherry red at Venita Hospital. She was also a member of the Eastern Stars. She enjoyed attending youth rodeo, livestock shows, 4-H and FFA events, rodeo pageants, and the ball games of all her grandchildren. Her life revolved around church and family and all of the cherished memories that she made with them. Survived by her son, Alan Cowley, and wife, Chandy of Yantas, and many, many grandchildren. Preceded in death by her parents, husband Donald Cowley, brother-in-law Charles Cowley, Howard Douglas Cowley, and Mike Parker, sister Beverly Parker, and son Kent Dwayne Callie. Graveside service will be held Tuesday, June 9th at 1 p.m. at Oaklawn Cemetery in Sulphur, Oklahoma.
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1: 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I'll be there. 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The Independence Day Concert and Fireworks Show will be held on Celebration Plaza June 27th at 8 p.m. Juneteenth 2026 is going to be celebrating the legacy of Vic Johnson. Friday evening, June 19th, is fun for the kids. And then Saturday, June 20th, is going to be that parade and lunch starting at 1 p.m. celebrating freedom, heritage, unity, and joy. It's VBS time again, and that's happening at St. Luke Baptist Church, FM 2285, at the intersection of County Road 4762. It starts June 22nd and goes through the 25th. 6 p.m. to 8:30 p.m. They're hooked, reeled in to serve God. Mila Day Sulphur Springs is hosting a 4th of July unlimited rowdy goose bounce houses, Kona ice, shop local vendors and music, goodie bags and bottled water festival Saturday, July 4th, starting at 10 a.m. and going to 4 p.m. You know where that senior center is at? It's over at 301 Oak Avenue. $5 gets you all sorts of fun. If you want, you can come in after 2 p.m. with two pairs of gently worn shoes to donate. It all goes to benefit Meal a Day Sulphur Springs. Mahoney Cemetery will be celebrating its 125th anniversary Sunday, June 14th. The celebration will begin immediately after the annual cemetery meeting. That meeting starts at 10:30 a.m. You know where the Mahoney Cemetery is. It's at 3198 County Road 3518 in Sulphur Springs.
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12: School is out, but for some kids, they've lost access to meals. Coming up, Commissioner Sid Miller talks about a program to bridge the gap. 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
12: The Texas Department of Agriculture is reminding families that free summer meal programs continue even after school cafeterias close for the summer, Ag Commissioner Sid Miller explains.
14: 1 in 5 kids in Texas goes hungry. A lot of times the only meal they get, nutrition they get, is school breakfast and lunch. 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You know, we work with schools, but mainly churches, nonprofits, any community organization can pitch in and help us out on this. 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We start around June. It's for kids 18 years or younger. And if you're a disabled student, you know, up to 21, you know, in these low-income areas is mostly where we set it up. You can find out more about it and find a site on the internet going to summerfood.org. Or this is simple. If you want to find a feeding site near you, just dial 211. How simple does it get? 211, and they'll tell you the closest, you know, feeding site in your community. So I'm really proud of this program. I'm proud of the partners, you know, that work with us. I encourage all Texans, if you know a disadvantaged family or kids that are hungry, tell them about this program. Let's get them enrolled and let's get them fed.
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0: Mesa News. I'm Kristen Yates. Our top story, the number of screwworm cases in Texas has risen to 4, with one additional case coming from New Mexico. U.S. Ag Secretary Brooke Rollins was briefed on the infestation problem in Kerrville.
1: We had an additional confirmation in a goat in Gillespie County, Texas. These developments obviously represent a serious threat to our livestock and wildlife.
0: Governor Abbott stepping up efforts to monitor the problem by activating the state's Emergency Operations Center, which will be staffed 24/7. Texas A&M's John Bellinger was appointed by President Trump as the senior advisor for New World Screwworm Preparedness at the U.S. Ag Department.
2: We need more sterile flies, whether it's the Novo fly are expanding what we have in Panama.
0: Bellinger believes Texas will need to release about 500 million sterile flies per week to combat the screwworm problem. They hope to be close to that by next summer. Lots of developments Monday in the Carmelo Anthony murder trial in Collin County. This morning, closing arguments getting underway.
3: The defense rested after calling several witnesses to try and convince the jury that Anthony was acting in self-defense when he fatally stabbed Austin Metcalf last year. Defense attorney Ray Hendier, who is not connected with the case, says for the prosecution,
4: I think they're doing well. I think they're taking the facts, which are in their favor, and they're using them, and they're putting on a steady case.
3: As for the defense, he says he's a little surprised Anthony didn't take the stand to testify on his own behalf, because only he can speak about the fear he may have felt that day.
4: My assumption is that they may move for a sudden passion argument in punishment to try to get a lesser punishment range.
3: Following closing arguments, the jury will be sequestered.
0: That's TSN's Austin York reporting. 1 week into the Atlantic hurricane season, there are warnings that FEMA is dangerously unprepared for the forecast ahead. Concerned leaders have cited the Trump administration's massive cuts, which they say have now led to a lack of disaster-ready personnel. State Rep and former FEMA official Mihaela Plessa says if FEMA is not ready, Texans will be the ones waiting longer for any help and carrying more of the financial burden. Plessa and others are expected today at a news conference held by the advocacy group Sabotaging Our Safety, which focuses on disaster prep and government response. That's scheduled for 10 a.m. Central Time. The American Red Cross is asking Texans to donate blood or platelets after what it calls an alarming drop in scheduled appointments. The organization says summer travel, school breaks, and severe weather can all make it harder to maintain a stable blood supply. Donors of all blood types are encouraged to make an appointment. Anyone who donates through the end of this month will receive a $15 electronic gift card and be entered to win one of two $7,500 gift cards. This is TSN News.
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2: Well, sun's up again and another day fresh out of the box. Here we are together on KSST. Good morning, I'm John Mark Dempsey on this Tuesday, June the 9th. So good to have you on board with us this morning. It's still not officially summer, but it's going to feel a lot like summer. Mostly sunny today, high of 91 degrees. About the same the next several days, but we do have a 20% chance of showers and thunderstorms. Early Friday. So we'll see what happens with that. We have James Terry with your Sulphur Springs and Hopkins County birthdays coming up here in just a few moments. But first of all, some other birthdays to tell you about.
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0: born June 9, 1915, the godfather of the electric guitar, Les Paul. 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
1: I'm Captain Jack Sparrow.
0: Johnny Depp is 63. Natalie Portman is 45. This day in history. June 9, 1973, Mighty Secretariat wins the Belmont Stakes and the Triple Crown by an astounding distance.
2: They're in the stretch. Secretariat has opened a 22-length lead. He is going to be the Triple Crown winner. Here comes Secretariat to the wire. An unbelievable, an amazing performance. He hits the finish 25 lengths in front.
0: Well, make it a good one, and thanks for sitting in with us on KSST.

0: Good morning. It's time for birthdays. We've got James Terry here. Good morning, James.
1: Good morning to you, Chad. Let's see who's on our birthday list for today. These folks have birthdays today on the 9th day of June. Happy 29th birthday to Rachel Joslin. Jimmy Gill has a birthday today, so does James Law, Rachel Biggs, Anthony Ray, Kurt Shropshire. Happy birthday, Thomas Perry. Brittany DeBase celebrates a birthday today, so does Kathy Humphrey, Joe Ellen Glidewell, Katla Dial, Cindy Kavanis. Happy birthday, Mike McCool, Carrie Ashcroft Williamson, Carl Lewis Sanders Jr., Jeremy Tarrant. Happy 100th birthday to Dorothy Denny. Joe Don Pogue also has a birthday today, so did this Angie Falls, Brad Swan, and Wendy Danielle Darlin. Happy birthday to all of you folks who have birthdays today on

0: 9th.
1: 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We have a special display with these items and invite you to browse for a new old favorite. 611 Davis Street North, 903-885-4926.
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4: Well, here we are sharing the start of another fine day together in Hopkins County. 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
4: Dick Vitale is 87 today. Dallas mega pastor T.D. Jakes is 69, this day in history. June 9th, 1894, while seeking a new water source for the city of Corsicana, a water well contractor accidentally discovered the Corsicana oil field, the first in Texas to produce oil and gas in significant quantities. This day in 1914, the first ship passes through the Panama Canal. June 9th, 1934, Donald Duck makes his screen debut in The Wise Little Hen. This day in 1954, the beginning of the end for red-hunting Senator Joseph McCarthy.
7: Let us not assassinate this lad further, Senator. Look, you've done enough. Have you no sense of decency, sir? At long last, have you left no sense of decency?
4: A question from the attorney representing the U.S. Army, Joseph Welch. Well, it's not officially summer yet, but it sure does start to feel like summer. Today, mostly sunny, high of 91. Winds will be light and from the south. Well, look after yourself, and thanks for sitting in with us on KSST.

0: Here's your KSST KRVA FM weather. Some clouds for a while, but we should get a sunny midday and afternoon, going up to 90 and pretty humid. Our heat index today close to 100. Overnight will be clear, upper 70s, clouds in the morning on Wednesday, sunny in the afternoon, more heat and humidity are high around 90. I'm meteorologist Steve Hamilton on KSST and KRVA FM.
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0: morning. This is Morning News Break from the Texas State Network. I'm Kristen Yates. Leading our news this morning, U.S. Ag Secretary Brooke Rollins was in Kerrville with Governor Greg Abbott monitoring the screwworm infestation that has now risen to at least 4 in Texas and 1 in New Mexico.
1: So far, we have positive tests in Gillespie and LaSalle counties and multiple cases in Zavala. The dog that tested positive was actually from Lee County, New Mexico, and brought to an Andrews County, Texas vet. Ag Secretary Brooke Rollins calls this a serious threat to livestock and wildlife.
2: Every model showed that the New World screwworm would be here in Texas by early last summer. So we bought ourselves an additional year to prepare for this moment.
1: Governor Abbott has a message for all Texans.
3: Check your animals daily. Check for any wounds, even small wounds like tick bites on navels or newborns or other openings.
1: Abbott stressed that this is a highly treatable condition if caught early and to report all cases to the Texas Animal Health Commission. In Austin, Chris Fox, TSN News.
0: Meanwhile, Democratic gubernatorial candidate Gina Hinojosa is making the New World screwworm invasion a political issue that involves Elon Musk.
4: We have, in the past, prevented as well as eradicated this pest.
5: Governor Abbott issued a level 2 state response to the screwworm invasion, but at an Austin campaign rally, his opponent, Gina Hinojosa, replied to a question about that, noting Elon Musk's Doge targeted a Uvalde USDA office for closure as well as a Mexican monitoring program. Hinojosa says she has
6: questions about whether appropriate prevention and defense is available at the federal level after Doge. So those are questions that need to be vetted in a public hearing.
5: Speaker Dustin Burroughs notes several hearings have already happened. Eric Likem, TSN News.
0: In other news this morning, lots of developments in the Carmelo Anthony murder trial. That's the track meet stabbing trial in Collin County. This morning, closing arguments will get underway.
7: The defense rested after calling several witnesses to try and convince the jury that Anthony was acting in self-defense when he fatally stabbed Austin Metcalf last year. Defense attorney Ray Hendier, who is not connected with the case, says for the prosecution,
8: I think they're doing well. I think they're taking the facts, which are in their favor, and they're using them. And they're putting on a steady case.
7: As for the defense, he says he's a little surprised Anthony didn't take the stand to testify on his own behalf, because only he can speak about the fear he may have felt that day.
8: My assumption is that they may move for a sudden passion argument in punishment to try to get a lesser punishment range.
7: Following closing arguments, the jury will be sequestered.
0: And that's TSN's Austin York reporting. More of your statewide news is just ahead on TSN's Morning News Break.
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13: Oh, and Pivotal.
0: Welcome back to Morning News Break. After a judge clears the way for the return of Texas Tech QB Brendan Sorsby, despite his admitted gambling, the University of Georgia's athletic director requests no more games against the Red Raiders.
13: Sorsby sued the NCAA after Texas Tech deemed him ineligible to play. Court documents show he admitted betting at least $90,000 on sports over 4 years, including dozens of bets on Hoosiers games while he was at Indiana University. But his lawyer says Sorsby never bet on a game he played in. And his lawyer frames the gambling as a mental health and addiction issue, arguing the NCAA is obligated to consider Sorsby's well-being and support him rather than punish him.
0: That's Sophie Flay reporting. And ESPN senior writer Pete Thamel says the ruling was gobsmacking, to say the least.
14: I don't want to sound overdramatic here, but gambling has always been a thick red line. The fact that he is going to be, or has been legally cleared to play college football, is simply something that we've never seen before.
0: Sorsby has completed a gambling addiction treatment program, the judge additionally ruling that he will be suspended 2 games to start the 2026 season. 1 week into the Atlantic hurricane season, there are warnings that FEMA is dangerously unprepared for the forecast ahead. Concerned leaders have cited the Trump administration's cuts, which they say has now led to a lack of disaster-ready personnel. State Rep and former FEMA official Mihaela Plessa says if FEMA isn't ready, Texans will be the ones waiting longer for any help and carrying more of the financial burden. The NOAA has predicted a below-normal hurricane season. Still, some worry the response system is already stretched too thin to be tested by even one major storm. Plessa and others are expected today at a news conference by the advocacy group Sabotaging Our Safety. They focus on disaster prep and government response. That's scheduled for 10 a.m. Central Time. The Red Cross is asking Texans to donate blood or platelets after what it calls an alarming drop in scheduled appointments. The organization says summer travel, school breaks, and severe weather can all make it harder to maintain a stable blood supply. Donors of all blood types are encouraged to make an appointment. Anyone who donates through the end of the month will receive a $15 electronic gift card and be entered to win one of two $7,500 gift cards. Huge chance changes could be coming to one of Texas's most beloved sites.
15: Dozens of environmental laws are being waived in order to speed construction of border barriers and roads through Big Bend National Park and Big Bend Ranch State Park. Lake and Jordal of the Center for Biological Diversity says this is universally opposed by people living in the area.
16: National Park has 1,500 foot high cliffs. It's impossible to cross the border through the national park.
15: He says the only people benefiting from the construction are the contractors being paid to pave over our national heritage. In San Antonio, Michael Board, TSN News.
0: Protein powder manufacturers are the latest target of Texas AG Ken Paxton. He says in a statement he's launched an industry-wide investigation into the manufacturers to protect Texans from heavy metals like lead and cadmium. Paxton, citing a recent Consumer Reports study that tested 23 products and found that, on average, lead levels in plant-based protein powders were 9 times higher than those in products made with dairy proteins. He also cited a study by Clean Label Project, which shows that 47% of the 160 powders tested exceeded California limits for toxic heavy metals. Paxton believing the manufacturers might be guilty of violating the Texas Deceptive Trade Practices Act. Well, Victor Wembanyama delivered the response San Antonio needed as the Spurs squeak out their first win in Game 3 of the NBA Finals. Wemby with a stat line of 32 points, 8 rebounds, 6 assists, and 3 blocks. He talks about the difference last night.
17: Most importantly, it feels like it's communication. 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
0: The Spurs end New York's 13-game playoff winning streak. The Knicks still lead the series 2-1. Game 4 tomorrow night in New York. It's time now this morning for our app of the day. Here's David Rankin.
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0: And now, TSN's Mike Rogers with the other side of the news.
21: When it comes to recycling, humans, well, we're okay. But we've got nothing on the superworm.
22: It is called a superworm, but it's actually not a worm. It's an insect larvae. The larvae of the darkling beetle, Sophobos morio.
21: That's Dr. Christian Rinke at the University of Queensland in Australia, who spent years studying the digestive capabilities of various insects.
22: A smaller larvae, like the waxworm, for example, they could eat holes in the plastic bags.
21: Yeah, but they were amateurs next to Sophobos. This otherwise ordinary beetle larva that he focused his attention on, he divided them into three groups.
22: One got the regular feed, that's like a wheat bran. The other group got polystyrene and only polystyrene. And the third group got no food whatsoever.
21: And that polystyrene that he fed to the second group?
22: We used the polystyrene that's usually known as styrofoam.
21: He says he wasn't expecting much from those worms. Who's going to eat styrofoam? But what do you know?
23: He likes it! Hey, Mikey!
21: They did like it. You can actually hear them devouring it.
22: I don't know how we call this in English, but if you had, like, some cereal...
21: Oh, like Rice Krispies.
22: Yeah, exactly, that's it. Yeah, Rice Krispies. You hear this crackling sound? What we believe is happening, that the worm is eating the polystyrene. It's like shredding it a bit in smaller pieces, and in the gut, the microbes break down the polystyrene.
21: And the applications here should be obvious. I mean, think about all the styrofoam littering our landfills. In other words, if we can figure out how they do it, maybe we can do it too.
22: That's the idea, and we can do it in a way that's environmental friendly. 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
21: And I'm Mike Rogers with the other side of the news on TSN. You want what I'm
0: cooking? 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
25: I'm Adam C. with your TSN Sports Minute. Texas Tech football is in a storm of controversy amid quarterback Brendan Sorsby being re-granted eligibility. Back in May, Sorsby announced that he had completed an inpatient rehab program for his gambling addiction. The NCAA originally denied his request for reinstatement. But yesterday, a Lubbock County judge granted a temporary injunction for Sorsby, meaning he is eligible for this upcoming season. Reports have circulated that Power 5 conferences, such as the Big 12 and Big 10, have had serious talks about not scheduling Texas Tech in any sports. The Dallas Wings are getting set for a matchup against the Minnesota Lynx tonight. These two teams faced off against each other last month, and the Lynx won the game 90-86. This will be the third game of WNBA Commissioner's Cup action for Dallas. Tip-off is set for 7, and coverage will be provided by KFAA. 60's up. I'm Adam.
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1: Here's a look at work planned for the district for Texas Department of Transportation for the week starting June 8, 2026. These schedules are subject to change due to weather conditions, equipment failure, or other unforeseen issues. Motorists are advised to remain alert and pay special attention to all signs, barricades, and traffic controls, and reduce their speed as they approach and travel through work zones. They should also avoid distractions such as cell phones, eating, drinking, or car audio or navigation systems. The Sulphur Springs area includes both Hopkins and Franklin counties. In Hopkins County on State Highway 19 from I-30 to Raines County line, crews will be installing mailboxes and working on miscellaneous work items. In Franklin County on FM 21 from State Highway 37 to Titus County line, crews will be rehabbing the existing road. Watch for temporary traffic signals within the work area. Expect slower moving traffic. In Hopkins County on Interstate 30 from FM 499 to Loop 301, crews will be performing concrete pavement repairs at night. There will be nightly lane closures during the repair process. In Hopkins County on Broadway Bridge at Interstate 30, beginning June 8th, the bridge will be closed to through traffic for 21 days. During this closure, the bridge deck will be resurfaced and allowed to cure before being reopened to traffic.
2: In obituary news, Betty Jeannie Cowley was born November 10, 33 in Dunklin, Oklahoma to Alfred Guy Edwards and Zua Estelle Eversole. She traveled to live many places with her father working for Halliburton Oil. She had fond memories of her first job, which she got at the age of 12, setting pins at the local bowling alley in Odessa. In the beginning of 8th grade, she moved in and was raised by her grandparents in Lawton, Oklahoma. There she attended and graduated in 1950 from Lawton High, where she was a member of the Spanish Club, Wolverettes, Junior Play, Prom Planning Committee, and an office girl. She married Alphas Donald Cowley on October 29th in 51 in Lawton, Oklahoma. She was a longtime member of Shepherd of the Hills Presbyterian Church in Sulphur, Oklahoma. In more recent years, she belonged to the Pilgrim Presbyterian Church in Venta, Oklahoma, where she served as deacon, played in the bell choir, and was a cherry red at Veneta Hospital. She was also a member of the Eastern Stars. She enjoyed attending youth rodeo, livestock shows, 4-H and FFA events, rodeo pageants, and the ball games of all her grandchildren. Her life revolved around church and family and all of the cherished memories that she made with them. Survived by her son, Alan Cowley, and wife, Chandy of Yantas, and many, many grandchildren. Preceded in death by her parents, husband Donald Cowley, brother-in-law Charles Cowley, Howard Douglas Cowley, and Mike Parker, sister Beverly Parker, and son Kent Dwayne Cowley. Graveside service will be held Tuesday, June 9th at 1 p.m. at Oaklawn Cemetery in Sulphur, Oklahoma.
3: Taking a look at your community calendar.
2: Friday, June 19th, there's a cake picnic. 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You had me at cake. Also picnic. 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They're going to have the free books for summer reading and a few other goodies. It's a family-friendly event. You know where it's happening, over there at 420 West Park Street at the Community Garden. Looks like a lot of fun to me. I'll be there. Father's Day Car Show coming up June 20th, starting at 8 a.m. It's going to be over at First Baptist Church, and as always, no loud music and no revving those engines. 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Mark your calendars early. The Independence Day Concert and Fireworks Show will be held on Celebration Plaza, June 27th at 8 p.m. Juneteenth, 2026 is going to be celebrating the legacy of Vic Johnson. Friday evening, June 19th is fun for the kids. And then Saturday, June 20th is going to be that parade and lunch starting at 1 p.m. celebrating freedom, heritage, unity, and joy. It's VBS time again, and that's happening at St. Luke Baptist Church, FM 2285 at the intersection of County Road 4762.
3: 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Mila Day, Sulphur Springs is hosting a 4th of July unlimited rowdy goose, bounce houses, Kona ice, shop, local vendors, and music, goodie bags, and bottled water festival Saturday, July 4th, starting at 10 a.m. and going to 4 p.m. You know where that senior center's at? 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It all goes to benefit Meal a Day, Sulphur Springs. Mahoney Cemetery will be celebrating its 125th anniversary Sunday, June 14th. The celebration will begin immediately after the annual cemetery meeting. That meeting starts at 10:30 a.m. You know where the Mahoney Cemetery is. It's at 3198 County Road 3518 in Sulphur Springs. This week's family movie on Celebration Plaza is a Minecraft movie. 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
4: Well, thanks for starting your day with KSST this morning. I'm John Mark Dempsey. On this Tuesday, June the 9th, let's see what's doing today. Well, it's not officially summer yet, but it sure does start to feel like summer. Today, mostly sunny, high of 91. Winds will be light and from the south. Wednesday, about the same, mostly sunny, high of 92. Thursday, about the same, sunny and 93. Now, there is a chance of rain in the forecast for Thursday night. As of now, it's a 20% chance of showers and thunderstorms. Really, that's overnight into Friday morning. But Friday, mostly sunny, high of 94. Saturday, mostly sunny, high of 95. Coming up after 8 o'clock, it's Bill Bradford with the History and Heritage Files. About 8:15 or so this morning, we have some more of our Hopkins County Dairy Festival Queen contestants. And looks like Lindsay Hayes, Elena Moon, and Charlie Roden this morning. And then at 8:30, Tumbleweed Smith and the Sound of Texas. Gonna be a great day in Hopkins County. Good morning. Keep it on KSST.

0: Good morning, it's 8 o'clock. 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

0: KSST has been reporting the news for Sulphur Springs and Hopkins County since 1947. We couldn't look to the future without remembering our past. These are the History and Heritage Files as compiled and presented by Bill Bradford prior to 2014.
1: These are the History and Heritage Files for the 9th day of June. Average low on this day of the year, about 67. Average high on this day, about 89. On this day in 1964, water consumption was 1,720,000 gallons, and boy, we thought that was a bunch. In the first few days of June 1998, it was averaging 4.5 million gallons a day. On this day in 1970, the president of the Hopkins County Chamber of Commerce wrote KSST and a bunch of other folks, too, letters saying it sure would be nice if the chamber had its own building to work out of. At that time, they were located downtown. They ended up with a building of their own out by the high school and civic center, and have lived happily in it ever after. Twice in the past, Sulphur Springs has had active JC organizations. Once it was really just the youngsters in the regular Chamber of Commerce. But later, a regular JC chapter was organized and was active for a number of years. A lot of our present community leaders were members. At times, it was the most active service club in the community. We remember vividly it collected and took 2 big truckloads of everything from sinks to refrigerators and clothing and food to the victims of the Wichita Falls tornado. But in our files, we find only one recording, and that's of its annual awards banquet, June 1982.
2: We're 16th, if I have kept track of it correctly, JC of the year this year, is one Chuck Jones. It was an impressive moment for former JC of the year, immediate past president Calvin Clayton, too.
3: The fellas I've enjoyed this year. We've had a good time. We've grown.
2: And they had a special bunch of JCs. Some came in for the occasion from out of town as they bid fond farewell to Mike Briley, who has reached the ripe old age of JC exhausted roostership.
4: And I've never forgotten it. If it hadn't been for Mike, I guess I would have took my tail and
2: That's gone. Dean Howell.
5: We're here tonight to talk about Mike Briley.
2: That's Steve Eidelman.
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2: Kerry Todd.
7: I've enjoyed being in the JC's with Mike. Y'all are losing a heck of a...
2: That's Jim Chapman.
7: And I know you know that.
2: And so Mike Briley led the JC creed.
8: It's just a purpose to human life. That
2: at the JC Awards and Installation Banquet.
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0: See, tell me about your family, first of all.
1: So, I am the daughter of Gary and Crystal Hayes. We are not formally from Silver Springs. We're actually, they're from California. I was born and raised here in Texas. Oh. So, they're both very lovely people. Yeah. I'm the only child, so it's just me, Gary, and Crystal.
0: Yeah, yeah. And when did you come to Silver Springs?
1: Oh, we came to Silver Springs probably about when I was 3 years old. Oh, it was before I started school.
0: Yeah, long, long time ago, yeah. Well, what led you to the Dairy Festival? I have to stop myself, not say Dairy Queen, but to the Dairy Festival Queen competition.
1: So it's honestly, it's an odd type of thing. Not odd, but you almost get chosen to do it. They do people that typically have a background in theater or agriculture or anything that is going to be what a dairy contestant might consist of. So I think I was rather chosen for my background in theater rather than agriculture. But I do have, currently I do have a background in agriculture. It's not as well known, but I am a part of the Sulphur Springs Future Farmers of America. I do different speech competitions and I do the radio broadcasting competition. And one of my biggest competitions that I do is public speaking, and I do that in the natural resources section of that.
0: I see. And theater and UIL, you were probably part of that.
1: Yes, yes, yes.
0: Both had wonderful years this past year.
1: Yes.
0: So, is there anything in particular you're looking forward to as part of this competition?
1: As part of Dairy Festival, I am super excited for the cow milking contest. We already practiced milking the cows, and it was such a fun experience. And honestly, I'm just excited for all the memories that we're going to make all together. Yeah. All the girls are pretty close, which I feel like everybody says every year, but it's just such a good time to spend with all of our grade.
0: You've already kind of touched on your extracurricular activities, but are there any others that you're involved in?
1: I am in a little bit of everything. Sometimes when I go along the list, it gets a little bit scary. So I am a part of TAFE, which is the Texas Association of Future Educators. I am actually our Area 6 president. And then I compete in a different speaking competition in that, and I do a children's literature book. And then I'm also a member of FCCLA, which is another essentially teaching extracurricular, and then I'm also in UIL. I'm in Current Issues and Events. I'm in the Barbara Jordan Historical Essay. I actually got third place in the state this year.
0: Right.
1: I'm in different debate events. I'm in Congress, which I was a state finalist this year, and I'm also in journalism. I'm also in FFA, like I said. I do the radio, and then I do the natural resources, and I will also be doing ag policy this coming year. And then I'm in Key Club. I'm in student council. I also work at San Remo, so I kind of do a little bit of everything. I like to stay busy.
0: Yeah, impressive. So we don't have a lot of time left, but then your plans for after high school?
1: After high school, I plan to attend Oklahoma State University to double major in political science and pre-law with a minor in agriculture, and then I will hopefully attend Georgetown University in Washington, D.C. to get my JD, my law degree, and then I want to practice agricultural law and agricultural advocacy.
0: Impressive. Good.
1: Thank you.
0: Lindsay Hayes is one of the contestants for Hopkins County Dairy Festival Queen. Thanks for talking to us.
1: Thank you.
0: It is Dairy Festival time in Hopkins County, and KSST tradition is to talk to the Dairy Festival Queen nominees. And so this time we're talking with Elena Moon. Hi.
2: Hi, how are you doing today?
0: Thanks for coming.
2: Of course, I'm happy to be here.
0: Yeah, so tell me about your folks.
2: My folks, my mom, her name is Tessa Lappin, and she works at Hopkins County Abstract. And then my dad, he's a truck driver. His name is Bobby Lappin. Mm-hmm. And then on the other side of my family, my real dad, his name is Chris Moon. And then my stepmom, Haley Moon.
0: Okay.
2: Have a big family.
0: Yeah, brothers and sisters?
2: Brothers and sisters, yeah. On my mom's side, I have a stepbrother, my older brother. He's in the Navy right now, stationed in San Diego. And my younger brother, he is 12, will be 13 in September. And you know, I love my family. And then on my dad's side of the family, I have a younger sister, she's 7, and then a little brother he'll be 3 in July.
0: Wow, that's a lot to keep up with.
2: Yeah.
0: So
2: yeah.
0: Tell me what led you to the Dairy Festival competition.
2: I had heard about it, and I had, my cousin had it last year, and she said it was such a great experience. And I was like, I feel like that'd be such a fun thing to go into senior year with new friends that I make and the new bonds, and just being able to say that I did it. And,
0: And your cousin is?
2: Emma Palacios.
0: Oh, yeah, I remember
2: her. You remember her? Yeah, she's a sweetheart.
0: I do. So is there any particular aspect of the Dairy Festival competition that you're looking forward to?
2: Just really being able to bond with girls.
0: Yeah.
2: I love making new relationships and actually being able to get to know people.
0: Yeah.
2: And getting to

0: So you are a senior at Sulphur Springs High School?
1: Yes, I'm going to be a senior in August.
0: Okay, tell me about your extracurricular activities.
1: I'm not really in extracurricular activities, but I'm in HOSA, Key Club, National Honor Society, National Technical Honor Society. I'm taking dual credit classes, honor classes. I was in drill team my first 2 years of high school, but I kind of took that time off because I wanted to focus on my grades and really...
0: Well, those are extracurricular activities.
1: Okay.
0: As far as I'm concerned.
1: Yeah, then I sure am. I'm in those.
0: So you're very busy. Plans after high school?
1: When I graduate high school, I'm going to go to the United States Air Force. And then I'm going, after I serve, I'm going to become a wildlife veterinarian and work on lions and tigers and elephants, all that exotic animals.
0: Yeah. That's an interesting combination there. What do you expect to do in the Air Force?
1: The Air Force, I'm going to see based off of my test scores, but I'm going to go in and mainly just try to – I want to travel the world. I'm hoping to get stationed in Italy, and then I'm going – I'm going to go to school while I'm in there and get my bachelor's degree, and then after, you know, my school will be paid for, and I'm going to go be a vet. It's a weird combination, but – I want to travel the world, and I want to see everything
0: I possibly can. You have a great plan.
1: Oh, yeah.
0: Already,
1: I'm so excited.
0: As young as you are. So, Elena, thank you for taking the time to talk to us.
1: Yes, of course. Thank you so much.
0: KSST tradition is to talk to the Dairy Festival Queen nominees, and so here's Charlie Roden. Hi.
1: Hi, yeah.
0: Yeah, good good for you to sit down with us and to come in. Tell me about your family.
2: So my mom is Shara Roden. She this past year was a principal at Bowie Elementary.
0: Oh.
2: But she's now going to be the principal at the new school built off College Street, Rowena Johnson Elementary.
0: Great.
2: So she'll be the principal over there.
0: Yeah.
2: She's worked in the district for as long as we've worked here. She grew up here. My dad, he works at J.P. Morgan Chase Bank, and so he works in out of the Plano office. So he's kind of in and out, gone, you know, in the office, out, at home. Mm-hmm. Yeah, but basically that's what they do. And then I have one sister. Her name's Chesley, and, yeah, we about 3 years apart, we're as close as could be.
0: Younger or older?
2: She's younger than
0: me. I see. Great. Well, what led you to the Dairy Festival Queen competition?
2: Well, honestly, when I was younger and, you know, like elementary school, when I'd come and see my grandparents, it always became a family thing to watch the parade. That was just like, it's Dairy Festival.
0: Right.
2: Like, let's go watch the parade.
0: Right.
2: And along with my aunt, it was Shelby Charles, which is now Shelby Verratti, but she was also a Dairy Festival contestant in 97, and she ended up winning queen. So that was really great.
0: Your aunt?
2: Yes, my aunt.
0: Was Dairy Festival queen?
2: Yes,
0: in
2: 1997.
0: Man, I wonder if we've had a relative who has won almost, 30 years later?
2: I don't know, but I don't know. Whenever I had, we'd always known that she was the queen, so that was such an interesting thing to think about. Like, that could, you know, I could be a part of it too, and it really is such a really great thing getting to build relationships with people, so I'm excited.
0: Right. You're a senior at Sulphur Springs High School.
2: Yes, sir.
0: Tell me about your extracurricular activity.
2: I am the member of the Sulphur Springs High School band. I'm on the drum line. I'm center snare, and this will be my third year playing snare drum on drum line. I am also on the varsity tennis team, so I play varsity tennis. I also am involved in FCCLA, and I compete in interior design. And the year before last, we had made state, so that was really fun. I've been a part of Key Club, and I'm involved with church and all that.
0: Fantastic. So band had a great year this past year.
2: Oh, yes.
0: So that's that, and on the drum line.
2: Yes, sir.
0: Good for you.
2: Yeah, we did have a really great year this year, and I'm excited for the next.
0: Looking forward to the coming year. Okay, what about after high school?
2: So after high school, I am pretty sure I want to go and major in business administration. I'm not too sure what college, but I'm really, my top two choices are College Station A&M and then Oklahoma University.
0: Good.
2: University of Oklahoma.
0: Charlie Roden, good luck in the Dairy Festival competition.
2: Thank you.
0: And I'm John Mark Dempsey. This is KSS.

0: This is Tumbleweed Smith. Huey P. Moe has produced some big music. Details in a moment on The Sound of Texas.
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0: Huey P. Moe lives in Winnie. His last name is not spelled M-O-E.
3: M-E-A-U-S. They put the Cajun in there.
0: Huey is a record producer and has worked with some big names in the music industry, like Freddie Fender.
4: If he brings you happiness.
3: I run into him at the car wash in Club Swister. I said, what are you doing in here, man? He said, I can't sing no more. It's insane, but I'm too fat. I said, you ain't never going to be too fat to me. And he said, so I gave him my card and told him to go to Houston and sign up. I said, my secretary's to sign you up when you get there. There ain't going to be no question there. And that's when me and Freddie got together.
0: He says Freddie was good for him.
3: Well, I made so much money with Freddie Fender, I didn't have time to count it, man.
4: I'll be there before the next teardrop falls.
0: Huey helped B.J. Thomas get started.
3: B.J. Thomas come in my office one day, and I forget he had a toe sticking out of his shoe. And then I gave him $20, said, B.J., go buy some shoes and come on back. We'll talk about signing up.
4: Raindrops are falling on my head.
0: Huey was a musician, but wasn't very good.
3: And I love music. They throw beer cans at me, but I had to do something part of it, and I became a producer.
0: He has traveled around the world and has 55 gold records, 8 platinum, and has 5 Oscars for his music.
3: My last Academy Award was on Don't Mess With My Tutu by Rockin' Sidney. I couldn't believe that did it, but it did it.
0: He says musicians call him the man with the golden ear. He owned recording studios in Houston and Pasadena and made unique echo chambers from oil field drums. He says he produces music that makes him feel good.
3: Yeah, that's what's going to make people feel good, too, you know.
0: To promote his records, he would buy dozens of transistor radios and watches and visit radio stations.
3: I would take off from here to Mississippi, and everywhere I seen the antenna up there, I'd stop and say, here's this for your wife, here's this for you. And I done that from El Paso to Mississippi. And that's a hustling's what it is, you know. But it's fun, you know.
0: Huey P. Moe of Winnie. I'm Tumbleweed Smith with The Sound of Texas.

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0: Here's your KSST KRVA FM weather. Some clouds for a while, but we should get a sunny midday and afternoon, going up to 90 and pretty humid. Our heat index today close to 100. Overnight will be clear, upper 70s, clouds in the morning on Wednesday, sunny in the afternoon, more heat and humidity are high around 90. I'm meteorologist Steve Hamilton on KSST and KRVA FM.
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1: TSN News and Tristan Ryan's are top story. The Frisco track meet stabbing trial is expected to begin deliberations today. Russell Scott's covering the murder trial from Collin County.
2: Trial resumes this morning here at the Collin County Courthouse. The jury will hear closing arguments from the defense and from the prosecution. The defense rested after calling only 9 witnesses to the stand. Most interestingly, who did not testify? Carmelo Anthony himself, the defendant in the case. Now the jury will be told they cannot hold that against him once they begin deliberations. Now when the closing arguments are over, the jury will get the case. The judge has said they will be sequestered until they come back with a verdict. At that time, the jury will then go back and decide punishment if they come back with a guilty verdict. In Collin County, Russell Scott, TSN News.
1: Backlash in college football after a judge cleared Texas Tech quarterback Brendan Sorsby to return to play, even though he admitted to gambling on games. Sorsby sued the NCAA after he was deemed ineligible to play. Court documents show he admitted betting at least $90,000 on sports over 4 years, including dozens of bets on Hoosiers games while he was at Indiana University. ESPN senior writer Pete Thamel.
3: I don't want to sound overdramatic here, but gambling has always been a thick red line. The fact that he is going to be or has been legally cleared to play college football is simply something that we've never seen before.
1: Sorsby has completed a gambling addiction treatment program. And the resignation of Texas's top elections official has some worried about who's next.
4: There's a rush to find a new Secretary of State before the midterms. Josh Findlay with the Election Protection Project says the nation's eyes are on the race for Senate, and people need to have confidence in the results.
5: To do that, they need to have confidence in the election process. And the Secretary of State guides the election process in Texas.
4: He says we need a Secretary of State who feels that no amount of fraud is acceptable, and he does not think it'll be difficult to get someone on the job before November. In San Antonio, Michael Board, TSN News.
1: Time now for a TSN Business Update, brought to you by ASCO Equipment. Oil prices retreated and Wall Street was poised to open with gains as markets try to recover some of last week's sell-off. Futures for the S&P 500 added 0.4% before the opening bell, while futures for the Dow inched up less than 0.2%. NASDAQ futures jumped 0.8%. U.S. benchmark crude shed $1.68 to $89.62 per barrel, still elevated since the U.S. and Israel attacked Iran in late February. A barrel of U.S. crude was less than $70 before the war began. The U.S. government issues its latest reports on inflation this week, with wholesale prices data coming today and consumer prices due out tomorrow. This is TSN News.
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1: A U.S. Army helicopter has crashed near the Strait of Hormuz, but President Trump says the two crew members were not injured. Christian religious leaders in the Lebanese city of Tyre have urged for swift international and local action to prevent Israeli attacks on the Christian district. The call follows Israeli airstrikes on nearby neighborhoods that killed 8 people and wounded dozens of others. Voters across Maine, Nevada, South Carolina, and North Dakota head to the polls for another day of primary elections in America. Progressive city council member Nithyan Raman has advanced to a November runoff against L.A. Mayor Karen Bass for the position. Rescuers are searching ruined buildings in the southern Philippines to ensure no one was still trapped the day after the strongest earthquake to hit the country in a half century killed at least 37 people and displaced more than 32,000. I'm Tristan Ryans, TSN News.
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10: Here's your KSST KRVA FM weather. Some clouds for a while, but we should get a sunny midday and afternoon, going up to 90 and pretty humid. Our heat index today close to 100. Overnight will be clear, upper 70s, clouds in the morning on Wednesday, sunny in the afternoon, more heat and humidity are high around 90. I'm meteorologist Steve Hamilton on KSST and KRVA FM.
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12: 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But wilting can also be caused by factors other than a lack of water. 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Water fills the air pores in the soil, preventing the plants from absorbing water and nutrients from the soil. Root damage from construction, rodents, fertilizer burn, disease, soil temperature extremes, and girdling roots can also interfere in water uptake. 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Aerate the soil, install a French drain, or replace the stressed plant with something suited to the soil moisture conditions. 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
1: This is KSST Sulphur Springs. This news update brought to you by Earth Goddess Apothecary in Sulphur Springs.
2: Electronic signs at the Broadway Street Bridge crossing over Interstate 30 in Sulphur Springs say the bridge will be closed beginning on Monday for maintenance work by the Texas Department of Transportation. In late April, TxDOT announced that maintenance work would require the bridge to be closed for 21 days under a proposed 24-hour work schedule. The work was originally scheduled to begin June 1st. The work on the Broadway Street Bridge will include resurfacing the bridge to repair potholes and spalling, or the breakup of the road surface into fragments. The Broadway Street Bridge is one of seven projects that contractor THK Construction of Longview will be tackling in Hopkins and Franklin counties. The total value of the projects is nearly $2.28 million. The contract allows THK 286 working days, weather permitting, to complete the seven projects. Sulphur Springs received close to 2 inches of rain Saturday and Sunday. Weather stations reporting to the Wonder Map weather website received from 1.71 inches to 1.97 inches of rain. The American Humane Society serves as a beacon for those who cherish the human-animal bond. To learn more, visit AmericanHumane.org.
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5: 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Cattle futures starting the day higher, with August live cattle up $1.12, $237.85. The October up $1.30, $230.65. Feeder cattle higher, August up $2.45, trading at $350.315. September feeders up $2.12, $349.57. Corn starting the day higher, with July up 5 1/4, $4.24 a bushel. September corn up 4 3/4, $4.32 1/4. July Kansas City wheat up 10 1/2, $6.40 1/4. Cotton is mixed, with July cotton up 17 points, $73.56, while new crop December was down to $77.59. July West Texas crude down 2.67 at $88.63 a barrel. I'm Kerry Martin on the Texas Farm Bureau Radio Network.
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1: News. I'm Kristen Yates. Our top story, Democratic gubernatorial candidate Gina Hinojosa is making the current New World screwworm invasion a political issue that's involving Elon Musk.
2: We have, in the past, prevented as well as eradicated this pest.
3: Governor Abbott issued a level 2 state response to the screwworm invasion, but at an Austin campaign rally, his opponent, Gina Hinojosa, replied to a question about that, noting Elon Musk's Doge targeted a Uvalde USDA office for closure as well as a Mexican monitoring program. Hinojosa says she has
4: questions about whether appropriate prevention and defense is available at the federal level after DOGE. So those are questions that need to be vetted in a public hearing.
3: Speaker Dustin Burroughs notes several hearings have already happened. Eric Likem, TSN News.
1: Community members in El Paso hope the city is hearing their voices as council discusses today if they can terminate a data center project.
5: Even if the item doesn't pass, I hope that the people of El Paso can see the impact that we have when we organize and speak in one voice.
6: They need to be responsive to the will of the community because we're the voters who are responsible for them being in power.
1: The project by Meta has faced public criticism for a long time. KFOX reporting the agreement was approved and signed in 2023. That means El Paso would face legal and financial risks by trying to back out, a point that Mayor Renard Johnson keeps coming back to. He says he isn't willing to risk the taxpayers, but others feel the consequences of ending the deal would be worth safeguarding community resources. A Bexar County Sheriff's deputy is arrested after allegedly trying to smuggle an illegal migrant through a checkpoint north of Laredo. Carlos Favela was pulled over last Friday with the man in his passenger seat. He identified himself as a Bexar County deputy, but tried to say his passenger had left his ID at home. A secondary inspection identified the passenger as a Mexican citizen who was in the U.S. illegally. Fox 27 reports Favela told investigators that he, quote, made a mistake and was trying to make some quick money by transporting the man. He said he was going to get $2,000 for taking him to San Antonio. Favela is now on administrative leave from the Sheriff's Department pending termination. Will Victor Wembanyama deliver the response San Antonio needed as the Spurs squeaked out their first win in Game 3 of the NBA Finals last night? Wemby with a stat line of 32 points, 8 rebounds, 6 assists, and 3 blocks. He talks about last night's difference.
7: Most importantly, it feels like it's communication. 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
1: Game 4 tomorrow night in New York. This is TSN News.
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1: Pilots from a U.S. Army helicopter were rescued near the Strait of Hormuz today. It's still not clear what may have caused a helicopter crash, but President Trump said that the crew members are not injured. Police are searching for the men involved in the murder of a Penn State senior who was chasing a thief when he was killed. 22-year-old Billy Schmidt was confronted, his phone taken from him. As he ran after the pair, one of the thieves turned and shot him. A Florida police report finds that wrestling legend Hulk Hogan died of natural causes last year after multiple health issues. There was no real thought otherwise, but the findings formally closed the investigation into his death. Today, NASA announces the crew for the next Artemis mission. The Artemis 3 will not land on the moon, but a lunar module will be tested. I'm Kristen Yates, TSN News.

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1: Here's your KSST KRVA FM weather. Some clouds for a while, but we should get a sunny midday and afternoon, going up to 90 and pretty humid. Our heat index today close to 100. Overnight will be clear, upper 70s, clouds in the morning on Wednesday, sunny in the afternoon, more heat and humidity are high around 90. I'm meteorologist Steve Hamilton on KSST and KRVA FM.
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4: I previously talked about evaluating replacement ewe lambs and dolings, and today I will talk about parasite resistance. Hello everyone, I'm veterinarian Dr. Bob Judd with Texas Vet News on the Texas Farm Bureau Radio Network. Previously on the program, I talked about evaluating replacement ewe lambs and dolings by determining their weight at breeding and their body condition score. Another area to examine is parasite resistance, and internal parasites are the most serious health concerns in sheep and goats due to resistance of the parasites that has developed to dewormers. The Sheep and Goat publication indicates although there is no single genetic marker that will eliminate the parasite burden, targeted selection can help decrease the effect of parasites on these animals. Much of this information focuses on weight and condition, but some genetic evaluation systems incorporate traits related to maternal performance and mature size. It is also possible to use other tools to determine animals that are more resistant to parasites by checking fecal egg per gram counts and using FAMACHA scoring when selecting replacements. FAMACHA scoring is used to gauge the anemia of the animals by comparing their mucous membrane color to a chart. The most common cause of anemia in these animals is internal parasites, so those with normal coloration usually have less parasite issues. Selecting replacements from animals with lower fecal egg per gram scores and normal FAMACHA scores, and those that maintain body condition under pressure from parasites, is usually a successful plan. Also, choose offspring from successful ewes that have lambs easily and do not have dystocia or difficulty giving birth. Penn State Extension recommends against breeding undersized dolings, indicating that small doe kids tend to be less productive and may never reach their potential size if bred too early. If you have any topics you want me to discuss on Texas Vet News, contact me at texvet@txfbe.org. I'm Dr. Bob Judd. This is the Texas Farm Bureau Radio Network.
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8: 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I'm Kerry Martin with the Market Update on the Texas Farm Bureau Radio Network. Live cattle trading lower with August down 45 cents, 236.27. The October down 25, 229.10. Feeder cattle higher. August feeders up $1.32 at $3.5202. September feeders up $1.25, $3.4870. Corn is higher. July up 3 3/4, $4.22.5. September corn up 3.5 at $4.31 a bushel. July Kansas City wheat up 7 3/4, $6.37.5. Cotton is lower with July down 74 points, 72.65. New crop December cotton down 86 at 76.75 cents. July West Texas crude down 3.48, 87.82 a barrel. I'm Kerry Martin on the Texas Farm Bureau Radio Network.

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1: 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This news update brought to you by Earth Goddess Apothecary in Sulphur Springs.
2: The Sulphur Springs ISD has hired a new band director to take the place of longtime band director Spencer Emmert, who's taking a new job with another school district. Justin Wallace comes to Sulphur Springs from Anna High School in Collin County, where his band program earned silver and bronze medals at the 4A State Marching Band Contest and a first place state title in the Outstanding Performance Series for Concert Bands. Prior to Anna, Justin served as the band director in the Gutter ISD, leading students to multiple state level honors, including another Outstanding Performance Series championship. Justin says, "I'm incredibly excited to join the Sulphur Springs band program and become a part of the Sulphur Springs community." He continued, "Beyond the opportunity to work alongside outstanding students, staff, and families, I'm especially grateful to get to raise my family here in Sulphur Springs. I look forward to continuing the tradition of excellence that makes this band program and community so special." Emmert had been the Wildcat band director since 2018. At the 2025 4A marching band competition last November, the Wildcat band placed fourth in the state. The American Psychiatric Association believes there's no health without mental health. Learn more at mentalhealthcareworks.org. KSST News.
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1: TSN News, I'm Kristen Yates. Our top story, outgoing Texas Ag Commissioner Sid Miller takes public aim at the U.S. Department of Agriculture over its handling of the screwworm invasion. Reported cases include cows and a goat here in Texas and a dog in New Mexico. Miller says the feds simply aren't doing enough about it.
2: Well, they're depending totally on 100-year-old technology, which is a sterile fly technique. And the ideal is you sterilize the male flies, turn them loose, and they mate with, you know, female flies, and they have no offspring. They only mate one time, so the theory is good. But the problem is, when they turn these sterile flies loose, they turn both male and female. They can't separate them. So the sterile fly just mates with the other sterile females. So it doesn't work. We've released over 7 billion sterile flies since we started this program about 18 months ago. And we have more cases today than we had then. And it's marched from southern Mexico 1,100 miles all the way into Texas. It's insanity doing the same thing over and over and expecting different results.
1: Miller adds there's a fly bait method that worked in the 70s, which is the last time the screwworm was a concern. Miller says Texas is going to start using that method anyway, with or without federal approval, because if the screwworm spreads further, an already historically small cattle industry will be further decimated. Closing arguments are expected today in the murder trial of a Texas student at a high school track meet last year.
3: The defense resting their case Monday after calling just 5 witnesses to the stand. Many surprised to learn that the defendant himself, Carmelo Anthony, was not testifying in his own self-defense case. However, his legal team saying it was Austin Metcalf who made the first physical contact and Anthony made a split-second decision out of fear. Meantime, more than 20 witnesses testified for the prosecution for the state. Among the most gripping testimony during the trial, that came from the medical examiner who conducted the official autopsy on Metcalf.
1: That's Xavier Walton reporting. The 12-person jury will decide whether Anthony is innocent or guilty. He faces anywhere from 5 to 99 years in prison if convicted. The American Red Cross is asking Texans to donate blood or platelets after what it calls an alarming drop in scheduled appointments. The organization says summer travel, school breaks, and severe weather can all make it harder to maintain a stable blood supply. Donors of all blood types are encouraged to make an appointment. Anyone who donates through the end of the month will receive a $15 electronic gift card, as well be entered to win one of two $7,500 gift cards. This is TSN News.

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4: Iran and Israel have halted airstrikes that have been exchanged between the two countries. Now, Central Command confirms that two U.S. Army pilots are safe after their helicopter went down near the coast of Oman. Voters across Maine, Nevada, South Carolina, and North Dakota head to the polls today for another day of primary elections. An immigrant from the country of Georgia has died in ICE custody at a detention facility in Louisiana. This is the second detainee to die at this facility in less than 2 months. A federal judge is blocking President Trump's plan to impose a $100,000 fee on new H-1B visas. These are the ones that let U.S. employers seek government permission to hire non-immigrant workers in specialty occupations. I'm Kristen Yates, and this is TSN News.

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1: Here's your KSST KRVA FM weather. Some clouds for a while, but we should get a sunny midday and afternoon, going up to 90 and pretty humid. Our heat index today close to 100. Overnight will be clear, upper 70s, clouds in the morning on Wednesday, sunny in the afternoon, more heat and humidity are high around 90. I'm meteorologist Steve Hamilton on KSST and KRVA-FM.
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3: Cattle and grains higher, cotton trading lower. I'm Kerry Martin with a market update on the Texas Farm Bureau Radio Network. Cattle futures trading higher with August live cattle up $1.60, $238.32. The October up $1.27, $230.62. Feeder cattle higher. August feeders up $3.32 at $354.02, while the September is up $3.17, trading at $350.62. Corn higher with July up 2 cents, 4.20¾. September corn up 2, 4.29½. July Kansas City wheat up 6½, 6.36¼. Cotton is lower with nearby July down 144 points, 71.95. New crop December cotton down 140, trading at 76.21 cents. July West Texas crude down 349, 87.81 a barrel. I'm Kerry Martin on the Texas Farm Bureau Radio Network.
4: Governor announces state resources being deployed to combat New World screwworms in Texas. I'm Tom Nicoletti with Focus on Agriculture at the Texas Farm Bureau Radio Network. Texas

0: onto this disaster and reassign all resources from across the state as needed to address the new world screwworm. Specifically along those lines, I'm making available any and all of our state personnel, including our university systems, to accelerate the movement of sterile flies into the state of Texas and to accelerate the construction of the new sterile screwworm production facility in Edinburgh. It is essential that that facility be up and running as quickly as possible. What we're dealing with is an infestation of animals. However, there is no food safety issue. There's a food production issue, but not a food safety issue. Also, for Texans, this is not an infectious disease that can spread like COVID or something else. So no worries about anything like that.
1: I'm Tom Nicoletti with the Texas Farm Bureau Radio Network.
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2: The city of Winnsboro is warning residents of possible water service interruptions as crews are working on a drainage project. During the project, the city says residents on several streets may experience intermittent water service interruptions. The streets are Wheeler Street, Muley Drive, and Gilmer Road. During the project, drivers are asked to avoid Wheeler Street and use an alternative route to help avoid delays and keep workers safe. And East Texas Police Department has issued a warning about counterfeit currency. KYTX Television reports police in Rusk, south of Tyler, are warning area businesses and residents to be aware of fake currency that has been circulating recently. Police said the fake bills can often resemble legitimate U.S. currency, but these are not legal tender. Some of them may say for motion picture use only, copy, or other indicators identifying them as prop money. If someone receives suspected fraudulent currency, they are encouraged to not return it to the individual who passed it. Limit handling of the bill if possible. Note any description of the person involved and any vehicle information, and contact law enforcement immediately. Feed the Children is committed to ending childhood hunger. 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
6: I'm David Johnson with the Wall Street Update. An on-again, off-again rally on Wall Street today. In particular, the selling seems to have resumed in some of those semiconductor chip companies that helped drag the NASDAQ down 1,100 points on Friday. Yesterday, they were buying them back, but today, we're seeing selling showing up again in Micron and NVIDIA and some of the others. The Dow Industrials average is generally higher all day long. But the market should be a lot higher. You'd expect anyway. Fuel prices, energy prices, West Texas Intermediate has been down 3 to almost 4% all day long. That takes it back not only below 90, but below $88 per barrel. And the economic news is friendly today. International trade deficit was out, and our U.S. exports jumped to a record high. Also, existing home sales were up 3.2%. That was better than expected. And interest rates, they're cooperating, slightly lower across the board. I'm David Johnson.
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0: I'm Barbara Schwartz, and this is the Midday Report for Tuesday, the 9th day of June. The high school track meet stabbing trial has gone to the jury. Russell Scott has the latest from the Collin County Courthouse.
1: This case went to the jury just before 11 o'clock. They've got three avenues that they could pursue. They could find Carmelo Anthony guilty of murder. He would get 5 to 99 years. They could find him guilty of manslaughter. He could get 2 to 20 years. Or they could find him not guilty, and he would be a free man. Closing statements this morning, the defense attorney said Austin Metcalf had no legal right to use force to get Carmelo Anthony to leave that Memorial High School tent. The prosecution told jurors, you don't get to meet a shove with a stab wound, especially if you're the one that provoked it. The jury is now sequestered. They'll be behind closed doors until they come back with a verdict. If that verdict is guilty in either charge, they then will have to decide punishment. At the Collin County Courthouse, Russell Scott, TSN News.
0: Democratic gubernatorial candidate Gina Hinojosa is making the New World Screwworm Fly Invasion a political issue that involves Elon Musk, and here's Eric Lycum.
2: We have, in the past, prevented as well as eradicated this pest.
3: Governor Abbott issued a level 2 state response to the screwworm invasion, but at an Austin campaign rally, his opponent, Gina Hinojosa, replied to a question about that, noting Elon Musk's Doge targeted a Uvalde USDA office for closure as well as a Mexican monitoring program. Hinojosa says she has
4: questions about whether appropriate prevention and defense is available at the federal level after Doge. So those are questions that need to be vetted in a public hearing.
3: Speaker Dustin Burroughs notes several hearings have already happened. Eric Lycum, TSN News.
0: So this New World screwworm has been spotted maybe four times in Texas. It's giving a huge impact, having a huge impact on the state's multi-billion dollar ag industry. Experts say this fly is distracting ranchers. They've been trying to build up their herd size.
5: It's going to take a lot of time and labor and management. You're going to buy more medicine.
0: And Texas A&M's David Anderson says that's expensive, and in turn, the price of beef, which has gone up roughly 75% this decade, could keep rising. A Bexar County Sheriff's deputy arrested after allegedly trying to smuggle an illegal migrant through a checkpoint north of Laredo.
6: Carlos Favela was pulled over last Friday with the man in his passenger seat. He identified himself as a Bexar County deputy, but tried to say his passenger had left his ID at home. A secondary inspection separated the two men and ID'd the passenger as a Mexican citizen who was in the U.S. illegally. Fox 27 reports Favela told investigators he, quote, made a mistake and was trying to make some quick money by transporting an illegal immigrant. He said he was going to get $2,000 for driving the man to San Antonio. Favela is now on administrative leave from the sheriff's department pending termination. Kristen Yates, TSN News.
0: Still to come.
7: I'm Chris Fox. Is FIFA overcharging for less desirable seats in the upcoming World Cup matches? Texas is investigating.
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0: Accusations that FIFA misled fans about the location and quality of seats for the upcoming World Cup matches have led Texas Attorney General Ken Paxton to launch an investigation. We get more from TSN's Chris Fox.
7: Paxton with a statement saying he will work to ensure that FIFA is engaging in ethical and honest business practices so that Texas fans are treated fairly. Adding that FIFA must understand that Texans take their competition and their consumer rights seriously. This comes after reports surfaced of people buying Category 1 seats only to find themselves with Category 2 seats after FIFA adjusted the seating maps. Paxton is investigating whether FIFA violated the Texas Deceptive Trade Practices Act. In Austin, Chris Fox, TSN News.
0: Senate Democratic nominee James Tallarico reacting to an endorsement for a former lawyer for Ken Paxton. Tallarico referred to the endorsement as another example of those close to Paxton turning on him.
11: I think the people closest to Ken Paxton know that he's unfit for office. They've seen how he's used his position to enrich himself and his donors at the expense of the people of Texas.
0: Paxton has referred to Tallarico as the, quote, most extreme radical ever nominated by the Democrats. Now, we have reached out to the Attorney General for his response. El Paso City Council today discussing whether they can terminate a data center project that was signed and sealed in 2023.
6: The project by Meta has faced huge public outcry, with some people organizing before today's meeting to learn exactly what's in the agreement and determine what questions haven't been answered yet. Mayor Renard Johnson says he hears people's worries, but tells KFOX that backing out of the agreement with Meta would have legal and financial consequences.
12: To terminate it would put the taxpayers at risk, and I'm not willing to take the risk.
6: Others say the consequences of ending the deal would be worth safeguarding the community's resources. Today's organizers add that their votes have put city leaders in power, so council ought to listen. Kristen Yates, TSN News.
0: Backlash in college football after judge cleared Texas Tech QB Brendan Sorsby to go back to play even though he admitted to gambling on games. He sued the NCAA after he was deemed ineligible to play. Court documents show he admitted betting at least $90,000 on sports over 4 years, including dozens of bets on Hoosiers games while he was at Indiana University. ESPN senior writer Peter Thamel.
13: I don't want to sound overdramatic here, but gambling has always been a thick red line. The fact that he is going to be or has been legally cleared to play college football is simply something that we've never seen before.
0: Sorsby has completed a gambling addiction treatment program, and now it's time for TSN Midday Sports.
14: I'm Jet Nelson with your TSN Midday Sports. The Texas Rangers are back in action tonight as they take on the Royals in Kansas City for a three-game series this week. Texas continues their best stretch of the season so far as they've won their last three series, including a sweep of the Royals in Arlington towards the end of May. The return of Corey Seager and Wyatt Langford have brought some extra power back to the lineup, but Jock Peterson's turnaround paired with the consistency of Ezekiel Duran makes the Rangers lineup dangerous once again. The Royals lineup is led by Bobby Witt Jr., who bats .280 on the season. The Royals have won back-to-back series over the Reds and Twins, but sit 9 games back tied for 4th in the AL Central. The AL West continues to be the Wild West as Texas sits at 2nd, 2 games behind Seattle, and the A's and Astros are less than 5 games back. Nathan Eovaldi gets the start for the Rangers as he looks to get back on track after allowing 4 runs off 11 hits against the Cardinals, still a win though 7-4. Royals starter Stephen Kolek brings a 3-1 record and a .332 earned run average. First pitch is set for 6:40 from Kansas City, coverage on the Rangers Sports Network. The Dallas Wings have one of the biggest games of the season tonight as they take on the Minnesota Lynx, who lead the Western Conference. The game is part of the WNBA Commissioner's Cup tournament, where the winner receives $500,000 for winning the championship game. With the game taking place up north, it's a homecoming for Wings star Paige Beckers, who went undefeated at Hopkins High School in the suburbs of Minneapolis. While the Wings have 2 top draft picks on the floor, the Lynx have one of their own in Olivia Miles, who's averaging over 17 points per game, which leads the team. The main strategy for Minnesota seems to be shot reduction on defense, as they held the Seattle Storm to just 35% shooting in their last game. Dallas has been finding wins by leaning on the offense, as they've scored over 90 in the 3 of the last 4 games, including 104 points against the Sparks on Friday night. A win over the Lynx tonight would be 5 straight for Dallas, a chance for the first time that's happened since 2023. Tip-off between the Wings and Lynx is set for 7 tonight from Minneapolis, with coverage on KFAA 29 and DFW. With your TSN Midday Sports, I'm Jet Nelson.
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0: Navy drone boat rescued two Army aviators after their Apache helicopter went down near the coast of Oman. That's according to U.S. military official. President Trump says Iran was responsible for downing U.S. helicopter near the Strait of Hormuz, and the U.S., quote, must respond. Voters across Maine, Nevada, South Carolina, and North Dakota go to the polls today. It's another day of primary elections. White House border czar Tom Homan claims that federal immigration agents are needed in New York City. He says the state has blocked federal agents from conducting operations and told reporters at the White House that he also wants to utilize Rikers Island for people who get arrested. The Department of Justice trying to strip U.S. citizenship from 17 naturalized Americans using the Immigration Nationality Act. These cases are civil actions, and the Justice Department says claims are only allegations. An immigrant from the country of Georgia has died in ICE custody at a detention facility in Louisiana, second detainee to die at that facility in less than 2 months. President Trump formally nominating Acting Attorney General Todd Blanche to take over the Department of Justice post permanently. Blanche could face a challenging road to confirmation.
17: Perryman Report on TSN. Economist Dr. Ray Perryman says New York Fed data shows food insecurity surging since the pandemic, with households lacking enough food doubling to 10%, donations rising to 15.8%, and food stamps to 17.9%.
18: We've studied the economic effects of hunger very extensively over the years, and what you find is it affects school performance, it affects worker productivity, it affects health care, it affects life expectancy. Many aspects of what determines our capacity as an economy and our ability to be productive as an economy is closely tied to people having adequate nutrition. When you combine these numbers with some of the cutbacks that are occurring now in the supplemental nutrition program, it really puts a great deal of pressure on the system. So the combination of all these factors basically tells us that we have some fundamental issues here in terms of meeting basic human needs, and along with that, they also have profound implications for long-term economic growth and the potential for the country to sustain prosperity. For the Texas State Network, I'm Ray Perryman.
0: There is a sell-off on Wall Street, the biggest hit going at the NASDAQ, down 659, 25,270. The Dow is down 402, 50,384. And the S&P 500 down 112 points at 7294. A recap of our top story just ahead. This is TSN News.
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0: Let's recap our top story. The Frisco High School track meet stabbing trial is now in the hands of the jury. Carmelo Anthony says he stabbed Austin Metcalf last year in self-defense. This case has drawn national attention. Anthony is black. Metcalf was white, and there are no African-American panelists on the jury. And with the Midday Report, I'm Barbara Schwartz on the Texas State Network, TSN.
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4: BSST is ahead of the game. 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
24: 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Cattle futures higher with February live cattle up 27 cents, 190.57. April up 32, 193.35. January feeder cattle up 7, 261.70. March feeders up 25 at 261.30. January Class 3 milk up 27 cents, 2070 a hundredweight. March cotton is higher. It's up 14 points, 68.62 cents. Corn and wheat both higher. March corn up 4.5, 456 and 3/4. May corn up 4.5 at 464.5. March Kansas City wheat up 2 cents, 557 and 3/4. February West Texas crude up 81 at 71.80 a barrel. I'm Kerry Martin on the Texas Farm Bureau Radio Network.
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2: 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KSST and West Oaks Funeral Home bring this to you as a community service. In obituary news,
3: Betty Jeannie Cowley was born November 10, 33 in Dunklin, Oklahoma, to Alfred Guy Edwards and Zua Estelle Eversole. She traveled to live many places with her father working for Halliburton Oil. She had fond memories of her first job, which she got at the age of 12, setting pins at the local bowling alley in Odessa. In the beginning of 8th grade, she moved in and was raised by her grandparents in Lawton, Oklahoma. There she attended and graduated in 1950 from Lawton High, where she was a member of the Spanish Club, Wolverettes, Junior Play, Prom Planning Committee, and an office girl. She married Alphas Donald Cowley on October 29th in 51 in Lawton, Oklahoma. She was a longtime member of Shepherd of the Hills Presbyterian Church in Sulphur, Oklahoma. In more recent years, she belonged to the Pilgrim Presbyterian Church in Venta, Oklahoma, where she served as deacon, played in the bell choir, and was a cherry red at Veneta Hospital. She was also a member of the Eastern Stars. She enjoyed attending youth rodeo, livestock shows, 4-H and FFA events, rodeo pageants, and the ball games of all her grandchildren. Her life revolved around church and family and all of the cherished memories that she made with them. Survived by her son, Alan Cowley, and wife, Chandy of Yantas, and many, many grandchildren. Preceded in death by her parents, husband Donald Cowley, brother-in-law Charles Cowley, Howard Douglas Cowley, and Mike Parker, sister Beverly Parker, and son Kent Dwayne Cowley. Graveside service will be held Tuesday, June 9th at 1 p.m. at Oaklawn Cemetery in Sulphur, Oklahoma.
2: 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KSST has been reporting the news for Sulphur Springs and Hopkins County since 1947. We couldn't look to the future without remembering our past. These are the History and Heritage Files as compiled and presented by Bill Bradford prior to 2014.
4: These are the History and Heritage Files for the 9th day of June. The average low on this day of the year, about 67. Average high on this day, about 89. On this day in 1964, water consumption was 1,720,000 gallons, and boy, we thought that was a bunch. In the first few days of June 1998, it was averaging 4.5 million gallons a day. On this day in 1970, the president of the Hopkins County Chamber of Commerce wrote KSST and a bunch of other folks, too, letters saying it sure would be nice if the chamber had its own building to work out of. At that time, they were located downtown. They ended up with a building of their own out by the high school and civic center, and they've lived happily in it ever after. Twice in the past, Sulphur Springs has had active JC organizations. Once it was really just the youngsters

0: in the regular Chamber of Commerce. But later, a regular JC chapter was organized and was active for a number of years. A lot of our present community leaders were members. At times, it was the most active service club in the community. We remember vividly it collected and took two big truckloads of everything from sinks to refrigerators and clothing and food to the victims of the Wichita Falls tornado. But in our files, we find only one recording, and that's of its annual awards banquet, June 1982.
1: Our 16th, if I have kept track of it correctly, JC of the year this year, is one Chuck Jones. It was an impressive moment for former JC of the year, immediate past president Calvin Clayton, too.
2: Fellas, I've enjoyed this year. We've had a good time. We've grown.
1: And they had a special bunch of JCs. Some came in for the occasion from out of town as they bid fond farewell to Mike Briley, who has reached the ripe old age of JC exhausted roostership.
3: And I've never forgotten it. If it hadn't been for Mike, I guess I would have tucked my tail in.
1: That's Dean Howell.
4: We're here tonight to talk about Mike Briley.
1: That's Steve Eidelman.
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1: Kerry Todd.
6: I've enjoyed being in the JC's with Mike. Y'all are losing a heck of a...
1: That's Jim Chapman.
6: And I know you know that.
1: And so Mike Briley lives in the JC Creed.
7: It's giving purpose to human life. That's brotherhood.
1: At the JC Awards and Installation Banquet.
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8: 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Mark your calendars early. The Independence Day Concert and Fireworks Show will be held on Celebration Plaza June 27th at 8 p.m. Juneteenth 2026 is going to be celebrating the legacy of Vic Johnson. Friday evening, June 19th, is fun for the kids. And then Saturday, June 20th, is going to be that parade and lunch starting at 1 p.m. Celebrating freedom, heritage, unity, and joy. It's VBS time again, and that's happening at St. Luke Baptist Church, FM 2285, at the intersection of County Road 4762. It starts June 22nd and goes through the 25th. 6 p.m. to 8:30 p.m. They're hooked, reeled in to serve God. Mila Day Sulphur Springs is hosting a 4th of July unlimited rowdy goose bounce houses, Kona ice, shop local vendors and music, goodie bags and bottled water festival Saturday, July 4th, starting at 10 a.m. and going to 4 p.m. You know where that senior center's at? It's over at 301 Oak Avenue. $5 gets you all sorts of fun. If you want, you can come in after 2 p.m. with two pairs of gently worn shoes to donate. It all goes to benefit Meal a Day Sulphur Springs. Mahoney Cemetery will be celebrating its 125th anniversary Sunday, June 14th. The celebration will begin immediately after the annual cemetery meeting. That meeting starts at 10:30 a.m. You know where the Mahoney Cemetery is. It's at 3198 County Road 3518 in Sulphur Springs. This week's family movie on Celebration Plaza is a Minecraft movie. This week's Sulphur Springs Market on Celebration Plaza will feature the musical stylings of Colton Hamilton and The Last Shot. Market begins at 6 p.m. Show starts at 7. It's time for the Trading Post, a tradition here on KSST. 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All right, let's open up the gate. What are we looking for on the Trading Post today? 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
8: Several large Texas data centers and cryptocurrency mining facilities have failed crucial grid reliability tests just ahead of the summer peak, raising serious concerns about potentially destabilizing events on the state's power grid. In any electrical grid, maintaining an exact balance where power supply meets consumer demand is vital to prevent overcapacity or overvoltage. However, a fundamental design feature of modern data centers is complicating that balance. Unlike traditional energy consumers, data centers are built to automatically disconnect from the power grid during minor voltage disturbances to protect their highly sensitive computing equipment from damage. While this protects the facilities, it can instantly create a massive oversupply of power to the remaining consumers, significantly worsening the overall effect of the initial voltage disturbance. The scope of this vulnerability was highlighted during a recent voltage disturbance resistance test conducted by ERCOT of Texas. During the test, four district clusters of large electricity consumers, including several major data centers, abruptly dropped off the grid. According to ERCOT, each of these individual clusters has the potential to trigger more than 5,000 megawatts of sudden demand tripping, an amount of power roughly equivalent to the entire electrical load of El Paso. As summer demand surges and grid strain intensifies, ERCOT is reportedly moving to tighten its operational requirements, review the recent test failures, and adjust its seasonal planning to protect the state's infrastructure from these sudden, massive demand drops. Texas Attorney General Ken Paxton is launching an investigation into the protein powder industry following alarming reports of heavy metal contamination. Whether it's for a post-workout recovery or a quick breakfast, millions of Texans rely on protein powders every day, but a pair of independent investigators suggest those supplements may be packing a hidden punch of dangerous toxins. The Clean Label Project recently tested over 160 popular protein powders and discovered that roughly half of these products exceeded safety thresholds for at least one heavy metal, including lead, cadmium, mercury, and arsenic. A separate study by Consumer Reports looked into 23 powders and found similar contamination levels. Experts say these heavy metals leach into products through contaminated soil during growing or via the manufacturing and packaging process. Consumer Reports conclude that manufacturers both have the ability and the duty to reduce those toxins. Ken Paxton is probing whether these companies are violating the Texas Deceptive Trade Practices Act. Paxton argues that manufacturers are threatening the health of Texans, noting that the FDA recognizes no safe level of exposure to lead and considers cadmium, arsenic, and mercury toxic above set limits.
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4: The Sulphur Springs ISD has hired a new band director to take the place of longtime band director Spencer Emmert, who's taking a new job with another school district. Justin Wallace comes to Sulphur Springs from Anna High School in Collin County, where his band program earned silver and bronze medals at the 4A State Marching Band Contest and a first place state title in the Outstanding Performance Series for Concert Bands. Prior to Anna, Justin served as the band director in the Gutter ISD, leading students to multiple state level honors, including another Outstanding Performance Series championship. Justin says, I'm incredibly excited to join the Sulphur Springs band program and become a part of the Sulphur Springs community. He continued, beyond the opportunity to work alongside outstanding students, staff, and families, I'm especially grateful to get to raise my family here in Sulphur Springs. I look forward to continuing the tradition of excellence that makes this band program and community so special. Emmert had been the Wildcat band director since 2018. At the 2025 4A marching band competition last November, the Wildcat band placed fourth in the state. The American Psychiatric Association believes there's no health without mental health. Learn more at mentalhealthcareworks.org. KSST News. The city of Winnsboro is warning residents of possible water service interruptions as crews are working on a drainage project. During the project, the city says residents on several streets may experience intermittent water service interruptions. The streets are Wheeler Street, Muley Drive, and Gilmer Road. During the project, drivers are asked to avoid Wheeler Street and use an alternative route to help avoid delays and keep workers safe. An East Texas Police Department has issued a warning about counterfeit currency. KYTX Television reports police in Rusk, south of Tyler, are warning area businesses and residents to be aware of fake currency that has been circulating recently. Police said the fake bills can often resemble legitimate U.S. currency, but these are not legal tender. Some of them may say for motion picture use only, copy, or other indicators identifying them as prop money. If someone receives suspected fraudulent currency, they are encouraged to not return it to the individual who passed it. Limit handling of the bill if possible. Note any description of the person involved and any vehicle information, and contact law enforcement immediately. Feed the Children is committed to ending childhood hunger. Visit feedthechildren.org. A man who coached youth softball in nearby Fannin County has been sentenced to 25 years in prison after pleading guilty to continuous sexual abuse of a child under 14. Judge Christina Tillett sentenced 35-year-old Donnie Fonville Jr. of Leonard on Monday based on the recommendation of the district attorney's office. Fonville is not eligible for parole or any early release. KXII Television in Sherman Denison reports the first of four victims began to speak out in May 2025 about inappropriate sexual touching by Fonville, who had been a family friend and coach. Within weeks, additional victims also came forward. The Fannin County Sheriff's Office and the Children's Advocacy Center responded and law enforcement arrested Fonville. He remained in custody until his guilty plea. Fonville will have to register as a sex offender quarterly for the rest of his life. The Fannin County Criminal District Attorney's Office also ensured that all victims and their families involved will be covered by a lifetime protective order that prevents Fonville from ever contacting them in the future. Fonville was arrested in May 2025 on four counts of indecency with the child. Fonville coached girls softball with the Trenton Youth Sports Association up until the day of his arrest. Listen for news, weather, and sports around the clock on KSST. As the Dallas Cowboys go through their voluntary OTAs, organized team activities, a lot of attention's being paid to the defense. And new defensive coordinator Christian Parker, who came to the Cowboys from Philadelphia, where he was the passing game defensive coordinator. Head coach Brian Schottenheimer.
1: It's not as much about CP, it's more about what I've learned, you know, going into year two as a head coach and doing the good, better, how on myself. And I didn't really do as much on the defense. And then when the time I got over there, I felt like it was a little bit too late in some regards. We made some changes, but at the end of the day, the product wasn't good enough. I'm not a micromanager. I'm an opinion giver. And if I give you the same opinion multiple times, I suggest you follow through with those opinions. But CP's been great. You know, again, everything that we've experienced, that you guys have seen, the way he runs the meeting, the way he communicates, he's a, and this is a compliment, a man of very few words. He doesn't need a lot of words to get his point across. And I'm really, really thrilled with what I see from our defense right now. It's been fun for me to talk to some of the offensive players, and they're excited as well.
4: The Cowboys ranked 30th out of 32 teams in total defense last season. The Texas Rangers open a road series at Kansas City at 6:40 Tuesday night on KSST. KSST Sports.
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8: Weather for today on KSST: at noon, high today 91, low tonight 75, partly cloudy all day. Exactly the same forecast for tomorrow. Again, no real chance of rain until Friday morning. 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
5: Texas ranchers facing a larger New World screwworm response after USDA confirmed more cases. Federal and state officials are operating under Unified Incident Command with a 20-kilometer infested zone, movement restrictions, expanded trapping, wildlife surveillance, and sterile fly releases now underway. Producers are urged to inspect livestock daily, especially newborn animals. Trade also moving quickly. U.S. officials working through USMCA review issues, India talks, China trade mechanisms, and tariff actions that could affect exports, inputs, and equipment cost. Farm finances remain under pressure. American Farm Bureau economist John Newton says farm downturn has reached 12 consecutive quarters. Minneapolis Federal Reserve data also showing rising loan demand and weaker repayment rates in the Northern Plains. In the meantime, FAPRI says year-round E15 could support corn demand, but could pressure soybean oil demand and raise livestock feed cost. It's another Ag News update.
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25: We're talking today about shaping the future and looking ahead to your next generation of employee, your next generation of leadership. An engaged employee is so much easier to develop and prepare than someone who isn't engaged. There's also a lot of pressure on relationships with coworkers. But if you think about the bond that you form with your employees and your coworkers, a lot of those memories that you have could be days where everything seemed to go wrong, but maybe everybody stayed late and pitched in, that you have the shared hardship, that you've built camaraderie as a group. A chemical response. There's a release of chemicals in our body in times of struggle that help us cope. Our bodies are actually trying to incentivize us. So employees need opportunities to make decisions and experience the results of those decisions.
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27: I am making available any and all state personnel, including personnel from our university systems, to accelerate the movement of sterile flies into Texas and to accelerate the construction of the new sterile screwworm production facility in Edinburgh.
5: Texas Governor Greg Abbott.
27: Texas A&M will immediately deploy fly testing facilities to all of the affected areas. Spearheading a larger role for Texas A&M is John Bellinger, whom Secretary Rollins made reference to earlier. John Bellinger is on the Board of Regents and has the most experience and knowledge of anybody on the Board of Regents for Texas A&M about how to address this issue, including knowledge of how to construct these bio labs that are necessary in order to produce the sterile flies. He is marshaling all of the expertise and personnel at Texas A&M to ensure Texas A&M is leaning into solving this problem in Texas. Then today, I activated the State Emergency Operations Center. It is staffed 24/7, 365. Agencies related to the New World Screwworm will be present 7 days a week and available as needed 24/7. Personnel expected to be there include those from the Texas Animal Health Commission, Texas Parks and Wildlife Department, the Texas A&M AgriLife Extension Service, Texas A&M Veterinary Medical Diagnostic Lab, the Texas Department of Agriculture, and the State Department of Health Services. In addition to that, we have announced a certified inspector program. An issue that was raised on Friday was it was an inadequate number of inspectors. We are solving that today. By this weekend, the Texas A&M AgriLife Extension, in coordination with the Texas Animal Health Commission, will publish a new World Screwworm training module so ranchers and cattlemen can be certified to inspect their animals to ensure no interruptions to the continuity of business. Additionally, the AgriLife Extension has moved mobile equipment to Uvalde for closer on-site testing that can be moved elsewhere as needed. Here's what Texans can do right now. Check your animals daily. Check for any wounds, even small wounds like tick bites on navels or newborns or other openings. Treat wounds promptly and work to reduce fly populations around your operations. Report immediately any suspicion of New World Screwworm in wounds to the Texas Animal Health Commission. Anyone can report. You don't have to be a veterinarian to report. If you come upon an animal that you suspect of having the screwworm, do not move it. You can report suspected cases to the Texas Animal Health Commission 24-hour veterinarian call line at 1-800-550-8242. That's 1-800-550-8242. If you observe deer, feral hogs, exotic game animals, or other wildlife showing signs of infestation or unusual wounds, report it immediately to the Texas Parks and Wildlife Department or your local Texan Parks and Wildlife biologists. Pets, like dogs and cats, with outdoor exposure and untreated wounds need close monitoring as well. This is a highly treatable condition if acted upon quickly. Bottom line is this: Texas is resilient. Our producers, veterinarians, and state officials are among the very best in the United States. It is critical to stay vigilant and stay informed. We prevented and eradicated this pest before. We can do it again.
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0: 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More good time oldies to come, but first, Texas State Network.
1: For his life, if convicted of murder, he could get 5 to 99 years. However, the judge today also allowed a lesser charge of manslaughter to be considered. That carries a term of 2 to 20 years in prison. And of course, the jury could find him not guilty and he would walk immediately. Closing arguments have already gotten underway. The prosecution has waived their opening closing argument statement. They will come back after the defense makes their closing statements and have a response, and then this thing is going to the jury perhaps as soon as this afternoon. In Collin County, Russell Scott, TSN News.
2: Community members in El Paso hope the city is hearing their voices as council discusses today if they can terminate a data center project.
3: Even if the item doesn't pass, I hope that the people of El Paso can see the impact that we have when we organize and speak in one voice.
4: They need to be responsive to the will of the community because we're the voters who are responsible for them being in power.
2: The project by Meta has faced public criticism for a long time, and KFOX reports the agreement was already approved and signed in 2023. That means El Paso would face legal and financial risks by trying to back out, a point that Mayor Renard Johnson keeps coming back to. He says he isn't willing to risk the taxpayers, but others feel the consequences of ending the deal would be worth safeguarding the community's resources. And North Dallas business leaders are looking at some of the changes that'll be coming to their neighborhood when the Dallas Mavericks build a new arena at the former site of Valley View Mall. North Dallas Chamber of Commerce CEO Jeff Kittner says one of their big priorities will be getting people to and from the arena.
5: I called Randall Bryant, who's the DART board chair, and I asked him, I said, Randall, what can we do? And he said, no, we've been thinking about this. This is a real issue, but the problem from DART's perspective is they don't have any money to build this right now. They don't have any land, and they don't have any right-of-way.
2: He says they'll be working with DART and the Mavericks on public transit options for the site. The Mavericks hope to move into their new arena for the 2031 basketball season. And dozens of environmental laws are being waived in order to speed construction of border barriers and roads through Big Bend National Park and Big Bend Ranch State Park.
6: For the first time in American history, the government has cast aside dozens of environmental protections within a national park.
2: Lake and Jordan at the Center for Biological Diversity says that work in the parks is universally opposed by people living in the area due to the natural border barriers. He says the only people benefiting from the construction are the contractors being paid to pave over our natural heritage. This is TSN News.
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2: U.S. President Donald Trump says Iran was responsible for downing an American military helicopter near the Strait of Hormuz and that the U.S. must respond to the attack. Christian religious leaders in the Lebanese city of Tyre have urged for swift international and local action to prevent Israeli attacks on the Christian district. This call follows Israeli airstrikes on nearby neighborhoods that killed 8 people and wounded dozens of others. Voters across Maine, Nevada, South Carolina, and North Dakota head to the polls for another day of primary elections in America, but much of the political world will be focused on Maine's high-stakes U.S. Senate contest. Another sell-off for artificial intelligence stocks is dragging Wall Street sharply lower. The S&P 500 dropped 1.7% after erasing an early gain of 1% and pulled further from its all-time high set a week ago. I'm Tristan Ryans. 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
1: Here's your KSST KRVA FM weather. Some clouds for a while, but we should get a sunny midday and afternoon, going up to 90 and pretty humid. Our heat index today close to 100. Overnight will be clear, upper 70s, clouds in the morning on Wednesday, sunny in the afternoon, more heat and humidity are high around 90. I'm meteorologist Steve Hamilton on KSST and KRVA FM.
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4: Cattle and wheat higher, cotton lower. I'm Kerry Martin with a market update on the Texas Farm Bureau Radio Network. Cattle futures higher with the August live cattle contract up 247 at 239.20. The October up 215, trading at 231.50. Feeder cattle higher, August up 385, 354.55. September feeders up 390, trading at 351.35. Corn is mixed with July up a half, 419 and a quarter. September corn down a quarter cent, 427 and a quarter. July Kansas City wheat up 3, 632 and three quarters. Cotton dropping lower, July down 165 points, 71.74, while new crop December cotton's down 153, trading at 76.08. July West Texas crude down 404, 87.26 a barrel. I'm Kerry Martin on the Texas Farm Bureau Radio Network.
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9: Logan Simon is a Kansas State Extension agronomist.
10: Also needing our producers to be mindful of volunteer soybeans. It's not uncommon in South Central

0: expensive product, but it is effective based on some research in North Carolina. But for our stripper type varieties that we are growing here in Kansas compared to the picker type varieties back east, this is going to be a post-directed application rather than broadcast. So it's important that we do have options to go in and clean up those volunteer beans, but we are limited and it's a little bit more pricey. So if we do find ourselves in these cases, definitely want to be mindful of what we've got out there. Volunteer beans can severely degrade our subsequent cotton lint grades, and so it's really important that our folks are aware of controlling those volunteers out there.
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1: This is KSST Sulphur Springs. This news update brought to you by Earth Goddess Apothecary in Sulphur Springs.
2: As the Dallas Cowboys go through their voluntary OTAs, organized team activities, a lot of attention's being paid to the defense. And new defensive coordinator Christian Parker, who came to the Cowboys from Philadelphia, where he was the passing game defensive coordinator. Head coach Brian Schottenheimer.
3: It's not as much about CP, it's more about what I've learned, you know, going into year two as a head coach and doing the good, better, how on myself. And I didn't really do as much on the defense. And then when the time I got over there, I felt like it was a little bit too late in some regards. We made some changes, but at the end of the day, the product wasn't good enough. I'm not a micromanager. I'm an opinion giver. And if I give you the same opinion multiple times, I suggest you follow through with those opinions. But CP's been great. You know, again, everything that we've experienced, that you guys have seen, the way he runs the meeting, the way he communicates, he's a, and this is a compliment, a man of very few words. He doesn't need a lot of words to get his point across. And I'm really, really thrilled with what I see from our defense right now. It's been fun for me to talk to some of the offensive players and they're excited as well.
2: The Cowboys ranked 30th out of 32 teams in total defense last season. The Texas Rangers open a road series at Kansas City at 6:40 Tuesday night on KSST. KSST Sports.
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6: 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It was because they didn't sell. A new report from real estate brokerage Redfin found that more homeowners are taking their properties off the market rather than lowering asking prices, a sign of growing tension in the housing market. The cost of pet ownership continues to rise, with the lifetime cost of a medium-sized dog now exceeding $39,000 and the average cat costing more than $32,000. Despite higher prices for veterinary care, food, and supplies, most pet owners consider their pets' needs essential. Despite the recent spike in bond yields, mortgage rates eased a bit late last week. Freddie Mac reports the average rate on the 30-year fixed was 6.48%. It was 6.53% the week before. That was a nine-month high. I'm Mark Huffman. 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
13: The U.S. Treasury quietly released its official financial report for 2025. It appears by its own numbers, the U.S. government seems insolvent. 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

0: Adam C. with your Texas Rangers report. The Rangers are getting ready to open up a new series later tonight. I'll preview the game for you right after this.
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0: The Texas Rangers are preparing to open up a road series against the Kansas City Royals tonight. This series is part of a six-game road trip that will have the Rangers facing off against Kansas City and the Boston Red Sox. The Rangers are coming off a 2-1 series win against the Cleveland Guardians. Their most recent game featured a 10-0 blowout of Cleveland in a game that saw the Rangers combine for 4 home runs.
2: And here's the pitch. And there's a long drive to left field, hooking toward the corner. That ball is history. A laser beam line drive home run for Wyatt Langford.
0: Clips courtesy of Eric Nadell and the Rangers Radio Network. 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With your Texas Rangers report, I'm Adam C.
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0: The victim, Austin Metcalf, was white. No black people were seated on the jury panel. Outgoing Texas Ag Commissioner Sid Miller is taking public aim at the U.S. Department of Agriculture over its handling of the screwworm invasion in Texas. Reported cases include cows and a goat, a dog in New Mexico. Miller says the feds aren't doing enough about it and the sterile fly release program isn't working.
1: We've released over 7 billion sterile flies since we started this program about 18 months ago. And we have more cases today than we had then. And it's marched from southern Mexico 1,100 miles all the way into Texas. It's insanity doing the same thing over and over and expecting different results.
0: He adds there's a fly bait method that worked in the 70s, which is the last time the screw war was a concern. Miller says Texas is going to start using that method anyway, with or without federal approval, because if this spreads further, an already historically small cattle industry will be further decimated. An invasive flesh-eating insect, the screwworm, spotted in Texas, it's already having this huge impact on the state's billion-dollar agricultural industry. Experts say the New World screwworm fly is distracting ranchers who've been trying to build their herd size.
2: It's going to take a lot of time and labor and management. You're going to buy more medicine.
0: Texas A&M's David Anderson says that's expensive, and in turn, the price of beef, which has gone up roughly 75% this decade, will continue to rise. We told you earlier this week about one of Ken Paxton's former lawyers endorsing James Tallarico for Senate. Now Tallarico is responding. We spoke with the Democratic nominee, who says the endorsement from Paxton's former defense lawyer shows another example of those closest to the Texas Attorney General turning on
3: him. That kind of corruption is at the heart of this whole broken system. And so I'm not just running against Ken Paxton, I'm running against the corruption that he represents.
0: Shortly after Paxton won the Republican runoff against Cornyn, he called Tallarico the most extreme radical ever nominated by the Democrats. So we've reached out to the AG for his response. Paxton, the latest target of Paxton, after reports surfaced that fans were misled about the locations of their seats for World Cup matches. The investigation will determine whether FIFA's representations regarding ticket seat locations and categories violates the Texas Business and Commerce Code. A Bexar County Sheriff's deputy arrested after allegedly trying to smuggle an illegal immigrant through a checkpoint north of Laredo. Carlos Favela was pulled over with the man in his passenger seat. He identified himself as a Bexar County deputy, tried to say his passenger had left his ID at home. This is TSN News.
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0: Today on social media, President Trump said that Iran is responsible for shooting down the Apache Army helicopter near the Strait of Hormuz. He also said the U.S., quote, must out of necessity respond to the attack. Two service members were rescued. Iran and Israel have backed away from airstrikes after trading fire over the weekend. The crew of a sanctioned oil tanker trying to cross the Strait of Hormuz hit by American forces. The Department of Justice trying to strip U.S. citizenship from 17 to naturalized Americans using the Immigration and Nationality Act. An immigrant from the country of Georgia dies in ICE custody at a detention facility in Louisiana, second detainee to die there in less than 2 months. NASA announces the four astronauts who will be conducting the Artemis 3 mission. The all-male crew will be testing docking procedures, among other things, in space with a lunar module. I'm Barbara Schwartz on the Texas State Network, TSN.

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1: Here's your KSST KRVA FM weather. Some clouds for a while, but we should get a sunny midday and afternoon, going up to 90 and pretty humid. Our heat index today close to 100. Overnight will be clear, upper 70s, clouds in the morning on Wednesday, sunny in the afternoon, more heat and humidity are high around 90. I'm meteorologist Steve Hamilton on KSST and KRVA FM.
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1: 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This news update brought to you by Earth Goddess Apothecary in Sulphur Springs.
2: The Sulphur Springs ISD has hired a new band director to take the place of longtime band director Spencer Emmert, who's taking a new job with another school district. Justin Wallace comes to Sulphur Springs from Anna High School in Collin County, where his band program earned silver and bronze medals at the 4A State Marching Band Contest and a first place state title in the Outstanding Performance Series for Concert Bands. Prior to Anna, Justin served as the band director in the Gutter ISD, leading students to multiple state level honors, including another Outstanding Performance Series championship. Justin says, I'm incredibly excited to join the Sulphur Springs band program and become a part of the Sulphur Springs community. He continued, beyond the opportunity to work alongside outstanding students, staff, and families, I'm especially grateful to get to raise my family here in Sulphur Springs. I look forward to continuing the tradition of excellence that makes this band program and community so special. Emmert had been the Wildcat band director since 2018. At the 2025 4A marching band competition last November, the Wildcat band placed fourth in the state. The American Psychiatric Association believes there's no health without mental health. Learn more at mentalhealthcareworks.org. KSST News.
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4: 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I'm James Hunt with Around the Cap Rock on the Texas Farm Bureau Radio Network. 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
5: The Reciprocal Meat Conference has been held for many, many years now. We're actually hosting the 79th conference. This began as a small conference of academicians. So think a room full of professors that would have met in the late 1940s for the first time. And now it's an international conference. We'll have about 1,000 guests, mostly from the United States, but we'll have several international guests as well. And it's now attended not solely by the academicians, but also by their graduate students, their undergraduate students, and a plethora of industry leaders from all across the meat business.
6: So is this the first time that WT has been involved in hosting the conference?
5: Absolutely. This is the very first time that we've been able to host the conference. You know, WT began a very small meat science program under the leadership of Dr. Ted Montgomery in 1974. And we've been fortunate and very blessed by support from the industry, the beef processing community, the cattle feeding community, university leadership, to where our meats program is now large enough to gain that recognition and exposure, and we're now able to host this international conference.
4: Once again, that was Dr. Ty Lawrence with West Texas A&M. The Reciprocal Meat Conference will be June 21st through 24th. We'll talk more about the conference in future reports. I'm James Hunt on the Texas Farm Bureau Radio Network.
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1: TSN News, I'm Barbara Schwartz. A North Texas teenager who stabbed to death a 17-year-old track athlete from a rival team during a meet in Frisco last year has now been convicted of murder in Collin County. The jury rejected Carmelo Anthony's claims of self-defense during a confrontation with Austin Metcalf. Several students at the track described a heated exchange over Anthony refusing to leave a tent belonging to Metcalf's team. TSN's Russell Scott describes the scene outside the courtroom after the verdict was read.
2: I think right now what I would describe it is, for the Carmelo Anthony advocates, is shock. One woman down on the ground, she's crying. Several other people walking around. You can hear others that are crying as well.
1: The trial now moves to the penalty phase, a sentencing range 5 to 99 years. State Rep. James Tallarico speaking out about an endorsement this week from a former defense attorney for Ken Paxton.
3: The attorney who represented Attorney General Paxton during his impeachment trial endorsed Tallarico over his former client. Tallarico, speaking with TSN, says so many people have turned against Paxton over corruption accusations.
4: I'm hoping to bring Democrats, independents, and Republicans together to finally ensure that we have a senator who's going to serve us and not billionaire mega donors.
3: We have reached out to Paxton's campaign for comment. Paxton did say after winning the Republican runoff that Tallarico is the most extreme radical ever nominated by the Democrats. Eric Bushman, TSN News.
1: Huge changes could be coming to one of the state's most sacred sites.
5: Dozens of environmental laws are being waived in order to speed construction of border barriers and roads through Big Bend National Park and Big Bend Ranch State Park. Lake Jordal of the Center for Biological Diversity says this is universally opposed by people living in the area.
6: National Park has 1,500 foot high cliffs. It's impossible to cross the border through the national park.
5: He says the only people benefiting from the construction are the contractors being paid to pave over our national heritage. In San Antonio, Michael Board, TSN News.
1: Two people face criminal charges after a deadly crash just south of Dallas.
7: Police say two vehicles were involved in an illegal street race in the town of Duncanville when one of those vehicles slammed into another car at an intersection. That car suffered massive damage. Four people were inside, and three of them were killed. A fourth is in critical condition. Police say they have arrested two men involved in the street race, and both will face several felony charges. Stephen Pickering, TSN News.
1: A Bexar County Sheriff's deputy arrested after allegedly trying to smuggle an illegal migrant through a checkpoint north of Laredo. Carlos Favela pulled over with the man in his passenger seat. He identified himself as a Bexar County deputy. He tried to say his passenger had left his ID at home. This is TSN News.
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1: On social media, President Trump said Iran is responsible for shooting down the Apache Army helicopter near the Strait of Hormuz. The U.S. must respond. Two Americans were rescued. U.S. forces fired upon a cargo ship heading towards an Iranian port after ignoring U.S. Navy orders. The U.S. blockade of Iran's ports went into effect April 13th. An immigrant from the country of Georgia has died in ICE custody at a detention facility in Louisiana. 4 days before the World Cup kicks off in Los Angeles, a deal reached keeping concession workers on the job who voted to strike. Workers also keeping the right to strike if ICE conducts immigration enforcement at SoFi Stadium. The Department of Justice is trying to strip U.S. citizenship from 17 naturalized Americans using the Immigration and Nationality Act. I'm Barbara Schwartz on the Texas State Network, TSN.
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9: Here's your KSST KRVA FM weather. Some clouds for a while, but we should get a sunny midday and afternoon, going up to 90 and pretty humid. Our heat index today close to 100. Overnight will be clear, upper 70s, clouds in the morning on Wednesday, sunny in the afternoon, more heat and humidity are high around 90. I'm meteorologist Steve Hamilton on KSST and KRVA FM.
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9: Cattle and wheat close higher, cotton drops lower. I'm Kerry Martin with Closing Markets on the Texas Farm Bureau Radio Network. Cattle futures ended the day higher with August live cattle up 297, closing at 239.70. October up 277, 232.12. Feeder cattle ended higher, August up 345, closing at 354.15. September feeders up 325, 350.70. Now both the live and feeder cattle futures continue to be at a very steep discount to cash. In fact, live cattle about 10 bucks under the current fed cattle cash market. Feeder cattle about $16 lower than the CME feeder cattle index. Not much to report in fed cattle cash sales so far this week. Looks like a few grid cattle traded for 403 dressed in the north. Here in the south, nothing to report. Feedlots asking 258 to 260 here in Texas. Boxed beef prices mixed. Choice down 34 cents, 391.86. Select up 41, 378.50. Not much movement at all in the corn market. July corn up 3/4, 419.5. September corn unchanged at 427.5, while December was down 3/4, 445.25. Wheat slightly higher. Hard wheat, July contract up a penny, 630.75, while July soft wheat in Chicago up 2, closing at 585.25. Cotton continues the downtrend. Technical selling pressuring the market lower, with July cotton down 213, 71.26. December new crop cotton down 231, closing at 75.30 cents. In the energy markets, July natural gas down a penny at 313. July West Texas crude down 303, 88.27 a barrel. I'm Kerry Martin on the Texas Farm Bureau Radio Network.
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0: one cause is temperature. Tomatoes won't set fruit when nights drop below 55 or days push above 95 degrees Fahrenheit. Peppers are even pickier. The next culprit, too much nitrogen fertilizer. 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
4: Here's a look at work planned for the district for Texas Department of Transportation for the week starting June 8, 2026. These schedules are subject to change due to weather conditions, equipment failure, or other unforeseen issues. Motorists are advised to remain alert and pay special attention to all signs, barricades, and traffic controls, and reduce their speed as they approach and travel through work zones. They should also avoid distractions such as cell phones, eating, drinking, or car audio or navigation systems. The Sulphur Springs area includes both Hopkins and Franklin counties. In Hopkins County on State Highway 19 from I-30 to Raines County line, crews will be installing mailboxes and working on miscellaneous work items. In Franklin County on FM 21 from State Highway 37 to Titus County line, crews will be rehabbing the existing road. Watch for temporary traffic signals within the work area. Expect slower moving traffic. In Hopkins County on Interstate 30 from FM 499 to Loop 301, crews will be performing concrete pavement repairs at night. There will be nightly lane closures during the repair process. In Hopkins County on Broadway Bridge at Interstate 30, beginning June 8th, the bridge will be closed to through traffic for 21 days. During this closure, the bridge deck will be resurfaced and allowed to cure before being reopened to traffic. Your number one source for sports is KSST 1230 AM and Translator 101.3 FM. We carry Texas Ranger baseball and are the official station for Wildcats and Lady Cat sports. Some of these local games, such as Wildcats football, are played back on cable TV, Channel 18, at a later date. We also post some of our sports news stories on KSSTRadio.com. 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
2: I'm David Johnson with the Wall Street Wrap-Up. It was a wild and volatile trading session. Yesterday, you remember, was a bounce-back day after that hard sell-off, particularly in technology that we had on Friday. Remember, the NASDAQ lost 1,100 points. We gained some of it back yesterday. At one point today, the NASDAQ was down another 1,000 points, down 4%. Now, blue chips held up better, but still, at one point, the Dow Industrials average was down 600. By the end of the day, the Dow was up 86 points. The S&P average was down about 0.25%, down 19. And the NASDAQ made a lot of turnaround, but not enough. It was still down 250 points. We saw tremendous selling in technology. But interestingly, if you look at the 11 sectors that make up the S&P 500, two were down, nine were up. And you can't blame Iran or crude this time, because crude oil right now is down $3 a barrel at $88.30. That's a drop of over 3%. I'm David Johnson.
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1: TSN News, I'm Stephen Pickering. Carmelo Anthony has been convicted of murder. A jury in Collin County returned that verdict this afternoon. He stabbed Austin Metcalf at a track meet last year. Anthony's lawyers claimed it was a case of self-defense. The trial drew attention from across the country. Metcalf was white. Anthony is black. TSN's Russell Scott followed the trial from the first day and has reaction from outside the courthouse.
2: I talked to a lot of people on both sides this morning. Many who said they think Austin Metcalf, his killer, should get some kind of punishment, regardless of what. Most of them told me they don't want Carmelo's life to be ruined, but they do think he needs some kind of punishment.
1: The case immediately moved to the punishment phase. The defense called Carmelo Anthony's mother to testify on his behalf. She was their only witness. Anthony could get up to life in prison. In other news, FIFA is the latest target of Texas Attorney General Ken Paxton after reports that fans claimed they were misled about locations of their seats for upcoming World Cup soccer matches. The investigation will determine whether FIFA's representations regarding ticket seats, locations, and categories violate the Texas Business and Commerce Code. That's after the Office of Attorney General received complaints from consumers about being assigned seats with less desirable views than had originally been represented. Paxton issued a statement saying that he will work to ensure that FIFA is engaging in ethical and honest business practices so that Texas fans are treated fairly. Two people are behind bars after a deadly crash in Duncanville. That's just south of Dallas. Police say two drivers were illegally racing when one of them hit another car. Four people were in that third vehicle. Three of the people in that car were killed. The fourth is in critical condition. The two drivers accused of being part of the street race have both been arrested. Police say they will face several felony charges. A Bexar County Sheriff's deputy has been arrested. He's accused of trying to smuggle an illegal immigrant through a checkpoint just outside of Laredo.
3: Carlos Favela was pulled over last Friday with the man in his passenger seat. He identified himself as a Bexar County deputy, but tried to say his passenger had left his ID at home. A secondary inspection separated the two men and ID'd the passenger as a Mexican citizen who was in the U.S. illegally. Fox 27 reports Favela told investigators he, quote, made a mistake and was trying to make some quick money by transporting an illegal immigrant. He said he was going to get $2,000 for driving the man to San Antonio. Favela is now on administrative leave from the Sheriff's Department pending termination. Kristen Yates, TSN News.
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4: 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After months of advocacy and negotiations, state regulators limited the residential rate increase to about 3%. That's far lower than what Oncor originally proposed. AARP Texas also brought forward the voices of more than 20,000 Texans who spoke up about affordability and fairness. This win shows what advocacy can achieve, and the work continues. 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
1: President Trump says Iran was responsible for shooting down an American military helicopter near the Strait of Hormuz and that the U.S. must respond to the attack. Vice President J.D. Vance is pressing federal prosecutors to investigate Minnesota Governor Tim Walz and Minnesota Attorney General Keith Ellison over allegations they failed to stop widespread social services fraud. A federal judge has ruled that the man charged in the fatal stabbing of a Ukrainian refugee on a train in North Carolina cannot currently stand trial due to his mental illness. A sudden reversal for some artificial intelligence stocks sent Wall Street reeling today. The S&P 500 fell 0.3%. Dow Jones Industrials up 0.2%. I'm Stephen Pickering, TSN News.
0: coming to the Afternoon Drive Tuesday edition. Whew, couldn't get here fast enough. Let's check in with that community calendar. Taking a look at your community calendar. Friday, June 19th, there's a cake picnic. That's right, a cake picnic. You had me at cake, also picnic. They'll provide a yummy assortment of cakes to enjoy and lemonade. They're going to have the free books for summer reading and a few other goodies. It's a family-friendly event. You know where it's happening, over there at 420 West Park Street at the Community Garden. Looks like a lot of fun to me. I'll be there. Father's Day Car Show coming up June 20th, starting at 8 a.m. It's going to be over at First Baptist Church, and as always, no loud music and no revving those engines. 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That's First Baptist Church. 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Mark your calendars early. The Independence Day Concert and Fireworks Show will be held on Celebration Plaza June 27th at 8 p.m. Juneteenth, 2026 is going to be celebrating the legacy of Vic Johnson. Friday evening, June 19th is fun for the kids. And then Saturday, June 20th is going to be that parade and lunch starting at 1 p.m. celebrating freedom, heritage, unity, and joy. It's VBS time again, and that's happening at St. Luke Baptist Church, FM 2285 at the intersection of County Road 4762. It starts June 22nd and goes through the 25th, 6 p.m. to 8:30 p.m. They're hooked, reeled in to serve God. Mila Day Sulphur Springs is hosting a 4th of July unlimited rowdy goose bounce houses, Kona ice, shop local vendors and music, goodie bags and bottled water festival Saturday, July 4th, starting at 10 a.m. and going to 4 p.m. You know where that senior center is at? It's over at 301 Oak Avenue. $5 gets you all sorts of fun. If you want, you can come in after 2 p.m. with two pairs of gently worn shoes to donate. It all goes to benefit Meal a Day, Sulphur Springs. Mahoney Cemetery will be celebrating its 125th anniversary, Sunday, June 14th. The celebration will begin immediately after the annual cemetery meeting. That meeting starts at 10:30 a.m. You know where the Mahoney Cemetery is. It's at 3198 County Road 3518 in Sulphur Springs. This week's family movie on Celebration Plaza is a Minecraft movie. This week's Sulphur Springs Market on Celebration Plaza will feature the musical stylings of Colton Hamilton and The Last Shot. Market begins at 6 p.m. Show starts at 7. Yep, the community calendar is a service here of KSST. 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

0: 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Several large Texas data centers and cryptocurrency mining facilities have failed crucial grid reliability tests just ahead of the summer peak, raising serious concerns about potentially destabilizing events on the state's power grid. In any electrical grid, maintaining an exact balance where power supply meets consumer demand is vital to prevent overcapacity or overvoltage. However, a fundamental design feature of modern data centers is complicating that balance. Unlike traditional energy consumers, data centers are built to automatically disconnect from the power grid during minor voltage disturbances to protect their highly sensitive computing equipment from damage. While this protects the facilities, it can instantly create a massive oversupply of power to the remaining consumers, significantly worsening the overall effect of the initial voltage disturbance. The scope of this vulnerability was highlighted during a recent voltage disturbance resistance test conducted by ERCOT of Texas. During the test, four district clusters of large electricity consumers, including several major data centers, abruptly dropped off the grid. According to ERCOT, each of these individual clusters has the potential to trigger more than 5,000 megawatts of sudden demand tripping, an amount of power roughly equivalent to the entire electrical load of El Paso. As summer demand surges and grid strain intensifies, ERCOT is reportedly moving to tighten its operational requirements, review the recent test failures, and adjust its seasonal planning to protect the state's infrastructure from these sudden, massive demand drops. Texas Attorney General Ken Paxton is launching an investigation into the protein powder industry following alarming reports of heavy metal contamination. Whether it's for a post-workout recovery or a quick breakfast, millions of Texans rely on protein powders every day, but a pair of independent investigators suggest those supplements may be packing a hidden punch of dangerous toxins. The Clean Label Project recently tested over 160 popular protein powders and discovered that roughly half of these products exceeded safety thresholds for at least one heavy metal, including lead, cadmium, mercury, and arsenic. A separate study by Consumer Reports looked into 23 powders and found similar contamination levels. Experts say these heavy metals leach into products through contaminated soil during growing or via the manufacturing and packaging process. Consumer Reports conclude that manufacturers both have the ability and the duty to reduce those toxins. Ken Paxton is probing whether these companies are violating the Texas Deceptive Trade Practices Act. Paxton argues that manufacturers are threatening the health of Texans, noting that the FDA recognizes no safe level of exposure to lead and considers cadmium, arsenic, and mercury toxic above set limits.
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5: As the Dallas Cowboys go through their voluntary OTAs, organized team activities, a lot of attention's being paid to the defense. And new defensive coordinator Christian Parker, who came to the Cowboys from Philadelphia, where he was the passing game defensive coordinator. head coach Brian Schottenheimer.
6: It's not as much about CP, it's more about what I've learned, you know, going into year two as a head coach and doing the good, better, how on myself. And I didn't really do as much on the defense. And then when the time I got over there, I felt like it was a little bit too late in some regards. We made some changes, but at the end of the day, the product wasn't good enough. I'm not a micromanager. I'm an opinion giver. And if I give you the same opinion multiple times, I suggest you follow through with those opinions. But CP's been great. You know, again, everything that we've experienced, that you guys have seen, the way he runs the meeting, the way he communicates, he's a, and this is a compliment, a man of very few words. He doesn't need a lot of words to get his point across. And I'm really, really thrilled with what I see from our defense right now. It's been fun for me to talk to some of the offensive players, and they're excited as well.
5: The Cowboys ranked 30th out of 32 teams in total defense last season. The Texas Rangers open a road series at Kansas City at 6:40 Tuesday night on KSST. KSST Sports.
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0: Texas has a whole-of-government approach to fighting the screwworm. I'm Kerry Martin with Texas Ag News and Views on the Texas Farm Bureau Radio Network. Texas Governor Greg Abbott is directing the entire Texas state government to help fight the New World screwworm.
1: I authorize the use of all available resources of state government to respond to this disaster and to reassign all resources needed to address the spread of the screwworm. I am making available any and all state personnel, including personnel from our university systems, to accelerate the movement of sterile flies into Texas and to accelerate the construction of the new sterile screwworm production facility in Edinburgh.
0: Abbott says he's also activated the State Emergency Operations Center, which is staffed around the clock.
1: Agencies related to the New World screwworm will be present 7 days a week and available as needed 24/7. Personnel expected to be there include those from the Texas Animal Health Commission, Texas Parks and Wildlife Department, the Texas A&M AgriLife Extension Service, Texas A&M Veterinary Medical Diagnostic Lab, the Texas Department of Agriculture, and the State Department of Health Services.
0: The governor says Texas A&M will be rolling out an inspector certification program, which will allow ranchers to become certified screwworm inspectors. Drought conditions continue to improve across Texas thanks to recent rains.
2: According to the U.S. Drought Monitor, 26% of the state is now drought-free. That is up 6 percentage points over last week. 50% of the state is suffering from moderate or worse drought. That is down 7 percentage points from last week and is 32 percentage points lower than 3 months ago. Only 1.5% of the state is suffering from exceptional or D4 drought. That is unchanged from last week. It is a swath running from Randall County and the Panhandle northeast up to Lipscomb County. For the Texas Farm Bureau Radio Network, I'm Jessica Domel.
0: The latest Texas crop progress and condition report is out. Here's the planting numbers. Corn, just about done. We're at 94% complete statewide. Sorghum planting now at 88% complete. Cotton stands at 68% complete. As far as the condition ratings go, the Texas corn crop rated 42% good to excellent, 39% fair, 19% poor to very poor. On cotton, 45% of the crop rated good to excellent, 34% rated fair, with 21% of the cotton rated poor to very poor. I'm Kerry Martin on the Texas Farm Bureau Radio Network. 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

0: coming up soon. James Terry's contribution to this hour of Afternoon Drive. James Terry, a huge Rangers fan. Of course, he's been following them since 1961 when they were the Senators.
1: Here is this day in music history for June 9th. I'm James Terry. In 1963, the Beatles, on the last night of their tour with Roy Orbison, performed at King George's Hall, Blackburn, Lancashire. It was during this tour that the Beatles fans started throwing jelly babies at them while they were on stage after an off-the-cuff remark on television that George Harrison enjoyed eating them. On this day in 1967, Pink Floyd played two gigs in one day, the first at the College of Commerce in Hull, and then the UFO at the Blarney Club, Tottenham Court Road, London, England. In 1972, Bruce Springsteen signed with Columbia Records and started to assemble the E Street Band from various Asbury Park ex-bandmates. On this day in 1978, the Rolling Stones released Some Girls, their first studio album, recorded with Ronnie Wood as full member. The album cover was designed by Peter Corriston and featured the Rolling Stones in garish drag alongside select female celebrities and lingerie ads. The cover immediately ran into trouble when Lucille Ball, Farrah Fawcett, Liza Minnelli representing her mother Judy Garland, Raquel Welch, and the estate of Marilyn Monroe threatened legal action. Happy birthday today to George Benell with Strawberry Alarm Clock, who have this 1967 number one single, Incense and Peppermints.

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2: Here's your KSST KRVA FM weather. Some clouds for a while, but we should get a sunny midday and afternoon, going up to 90 and pretty humid. Our heat index today close to 100. Overnight will be clear, upper 70s, clouds in the morning on Wednesday, sunny in the afternoon, more heat and humidity are high around 90. I'm meteorologist Steve Hamilton on KSST and KRVA FM.

0: shake it, baby. 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
1: 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Oh, Lord, she is gone.
0: Now let's get real low one time. 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And that's when you got it. 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

0: evening report. A Collin County jury found 19-year-old Carmelo Anthony guilty in the stabbing death of Austin Metcalf at a Frisco track meet last year. The emotion of the trial played out over the past week by those outside the courthouse trying to be heard. We get more from our Chris Fox.
1: Prayer circles in the parking lot outside the Collin County courthouse earlier in the day shifted into standoffs between supporters of Carmelo Anthony calling for his freedom and the friends and family there for Austin Metcalf seeking justice for his stabbing death. The murder conviction got a quick response outside from Next Generation Action Network minister Dominique Alexander.
2: Well, what we saw today was flawed, unjust, and I ask that the community continue to pray for the Anthony family.
1: Now comes the sentencing phase. Defense attorney Sean Duretia.
3: You're going to hear from the Metcalf family, his brother, his teammates, his friends, his teachers. You're going to hear from Carmelo Anthony's family. You're going to hear from his community, and it's going to be very emotional testimony on both sides.
0: Since that report was filed, the jury has gotten the sentencing phase. They are deliberating. The only witness called was Carmelo Anthony's mother. So the jury spent just a few hours deliberating. It's returning the guilty verdict for Anthony. For the punishment phase, his lawyers called that one witness. Prosecutors called none. Attorney Sean Duretia told NBC5 both of the choices are pretty surprising.
3: For the state not to call anyone, I have never seen that in my career in a murder case of this magnitude or any murder case to not call anyone. That sentencing.
0: He says it's possible the prosecution is confident it made its case to the jurors during the main portion of the trial. The verdict deliberated, the jury deliberated just a few hours before returning the guilty verdict, and UNT Dallas Law Professor Brian Owsley says the defense never tried to claim that Carmelo Anthony was not responsible for the stabbing, so that may have simplified their discussions.
4: There's no denying that the defendant, Mr. Anthony, stabbed Mr. Metcalf with the knife. I mean, so then it just boils down to, does the jury accept the self-defense theory? Do they think it's somehow manslaughter?
0: He says that while there were several witnesses who testified about the case, the core facts were never in dispute. Outgoing Texas Ag Commissioner Sid Miller taking public aim at the U.S. Department of Agriculture over its handling of the screwworm invasion in Texas. Reported cases include cows and a goat. And a dog in New Mexico. Now, Miller says the feds aren't doing enough and the sterile fly release program is not working.
5: We've released over 7 billion sterile flies since we started this program about 18 months ago. And we have more cases today than we had then. And it's marched from southern Mexico 1,100 miles all the way into Texas. It's insanity doing the same thing over and over and expecting different results.
0: He adds there's a fly bait method that worked in the 70s, which is the last time the screwworm was a concern. He says Texas is going to start using that method anyway, with or without federal approval, because if this spreads further, an already historically small cattle industry will be further decimated. Still to come.
6: I'm Eric Bushman. James Tallarico is speaking out after a former Paxton defense lawyer backs the Democratic candidate. We'll share his reaction.
0: This is TSN News.
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0: State Representative James Tallarico speaking out about an endorsement this week from a former defense attorney for Ken Paxton.
6: The attorney who represented Attorney General Paxton during his impeachment trial endorsed Tallarico over his former client. Tallarico, speaking with TSN, says so many people have turned against Paxton over corruption accusations.
9: I'm hoping to bring Democrats, independents, and Republicans together to finally ensure that we have a senator who's going to serve us. and not billionaire mega donors.
6: We have reached out to Paxton's campaign for comment. Paxton did say after winning the Republican runoff that Tallarico is the most extreme radical ever nominated by the Democrats. Eric Bushman, TSN News.
0: A Bexar County sheriff's deputy arrested after allegedly trying to smuggle an illegal immigrant through a checkpoint north of Laredo.
10: Carlos Favela was pulled over last Friday with the man in his passenger seat. He identified himself as a Bexar County deputy, but tried to say his passenger had left his ID at home. A secondary inspection separated the two men and ID'd the passenger as a Mexican citizen who was in the U.S. illegally. Fox 27 reports Favela told investigators he, quote, made a mistake and was trying to make some quick money by transporting an illegal immigrant. He said he was going to get $2,000 for driving the man to San Antonio. Favela is now on administrative leave from the sheriff's department pending termination. Kristen Yates, TSN News.
0: Accusations FIFA misled fans about the location and quality of seats for the World Cup matches has led Texas Attorney General Ken Paxton to launch an investigation. In a statement, he says he'll work to ensure that FIFA is engaging in ethical and honest business practices. And he has to understand that Texans take their competition and consumer rights seriously. This comes after reports surfaced of people buying Category 1 seats only to find themselves with Category 2 seats after FIFA adjusted the seating maps. Police in a suburb of Dallas say three people were killed in a horrific crash because of illegal street racing.
11: The crash happened in Duncanville, just south of Dallas. Police say two vehicles were illegally racing Monday night when one of them slammed into a Toyota Corolla with four people inside, two adults and two kids. The two adults in that car died at the scene. One of the kids died at the hospital. The other child is in critical condition. Police say the drivers of the cars that were street racing were not hurt. They have arrested two adult males and say they will face several criminal charges. Stephen Pickering, TSN News.
0: Statewide average for a gallon of gasoline is $3.62 a gallon. Business is next. This is TSN News.
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14: 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East Texas ain't for me.
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0: David Johnson with the Wall Street Wrap-Up. It was a wild and volatile trading session. Yesterday, you remember, was a bounce-back day after that hard sell-off, particularly in technology that we had on Friday. Remember, the NASDAQ lost 1,100 points. We gained some of it back yesterday. At one point today, the NASDAQ was down another 1,000 points, down 4%. Now, blue chips held up better, but still, at one point, the Dow Industrials average was down 600. By the end of the day, the Dow was up 86 points. The S&P average was down about 0.25%, down 19. And the NASDAQ made a lot of turnaround, but not enough. It was still down 250 points. We saw tremendous selling in technology. But interestingly, if you look at the 11 sectors that make up the S&P 500, 2 were down, 9 were up. And you can't blame Iran or crude this time, because crude oil right now is down $3 a barrel at $88.30. That's a drop of over 3%. I'm David Johnson.
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2: Howdy, neighbors. Texas futures cattle auctions were steady, and reporting prices are steady. Cattle futures were up, with June live cattle futures up $1.50 to close at 248.02 per hundred, and August futures cattle futures up $3.45 to close at 354.15 per hundred. July cotton futures down, closing at 71.26. July wheat futures up a penny, closing at 6.30 per bushel, and July corn up a penny to close at 4.19 a bushel. July soybean futures were down 2 pennies, closing at 11.13 per bushel, and July soybean meal futures were down $1.60 to close at 301.10 per ton. May Class 3 milk futures down 9 cents, closing at 16.06 per hundredweight, and July crude oil futures are down $2.88, trading at $88.51 a barrel. And that's the market roundup from the Texas Department of Agriculture. I'm Will Beach, filling in for Commissioner Sid Miller. And remember, friends, Texas agriculture matters.
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1: U.S. forces have started launching self-defense strikes against Iran after President Trump announced a response to the Islamic Response shooting down of a U.S. Army helicopter over the Strait of Hormuz. Iranian state media reports the explosions were heard on an Iranian island in the strait, and the U.S. Army helicopter that crashed off the coast of Oman went down after colliding with an Iranian drone. Voters in four states at the polls today in primary elections. In Maine, a Senate seat up for grabs. The winner in the Senate Democratic primary will challenge incumbent Republican Susan Collins in November. Voters in South Carolina will decide if Senator Lindsey Graham will continue to represent their state. A U.S. federal judge has blocked Alabama from executing an inmate with nitrogen gas, ruling the method unconstitutionally cruel. A public interest law firm in Washington files a lawsuit against President Trump's ultimate fighting championship match on the White House lawn. The Public Integrity Project says the Trump administration did not get the proper permission and permits to hold a private event on National Park Service land. Sports coming up on many of these TSN stations, and this is TSN News.
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1: Top story, a Collin County jury finds 19-year-old Carmela Anthony guilty of murder and the stabbing death of Austin Metcalf at a track meet in Frisco last year. One juror, Anthony's mother, called.
6: Welcome into this second hour of Afternoon Drive. Let's get right to that community calendar. Taking a look at your community calendar. Friday, June 19th, there's a cake picnic. 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You had me at cake, also picnic. They'll provide a yummy assortment of cakes to enjoy and lemonade. They're going to have the free books for summer reading and a few other goodies. It's a family-friendly event. You know where it's happening, over there at 420 West Park Street at the Community Garden. Looks like a lot of fun to me. I'll be there. Father's Day Car Show coming up June 20th, starting at 8 a.m. It's going to be over at First Baptist Church, and as always, no loud music and no revving those engines. 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That's First Baptist Church. For more info, call 903-253-3213. $20 entry fee. 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Mark your calendars early. The Independence Day Concert and Fireworks Show will be held on Celebration Plaza, June 27th at 8 p.m. Juneteenth, 2026 is going to be celebrating the legacy of Vic Johnson. Friday evening, June 19th is fun for the kids. And then Saturday, June 20th is going to be that parade and lunch starting at 1 p.m. celebrating freedom, heritage, unity, and joy. It's VBS time again, and that's happening at St. Luke Baptist Church, FM 2285 at the intersection of County Road 4762. It starts June 22nd and goes through the 25th, 6 p.m. to 8:30 p.m. They're hooked, reeled in to serve God. Mila Day Sulphur Springs is hosting a 4th of July unlimited rowdy goose bounce houses, Kona ice, shop local vendors and music, goodie bags and bottled water festival Saturday, July 4th, starting at 10 a.m. and going to 4 p.m. You know where that senior center is at? It's over at 301 Oak Avenue. $5 gets you all sorts of fun. If you want, you can come in after 2 p.m. with two pairs of gently worn shoes to donate. It all goes to benefit Meal a Day Sulphur Springs. Mahoney Cemetery will be celebrating its 125th anniversary Sunday, June 14th. The celebration will begin immediately after the annual cemetery meeting. That meeting starts at 10:30 a.m. You know where the Mahoney Cemetery is. It's at 3198 County Road 3518 in Sulphur Springs. This week's family movie on Celebration Plaza is a Minecraft movie. This week's Sulphur Springs Market on Celebration Plaza will feature the musical stylings of Colton Hamilton and The Last Shot. Market begins at 6 p.m. Show starts at 7.
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2: Several large Texas data centers and cryptocurrency mining facilities have failed crucial grid reliability tests just ahead of the summer peak, raising serious concerns about potentially destabilizing events on the state's power grid. In any electrical grid, maintaining an exact balance where power supply meets consumer demand is vital to prevent overcapacity or overvoltage. However, a fundamental design feature of modern data centers is complicating that balance. Unlike traditional energy consumers, data centers are built to automatically disconnect from the power grid during minor voltage disturbances to protect their highly sensitive computing equipment from damage. While this protects the facilities, it can instantly create a massive oversupply of power to the remaining consumers, significantly worsening the overall effect of the initial voltage disturbance. The scope of this vulnerability was highlighted during a recent voltage disturbance resistance test conducted by ERCOT of Texas. During the test, four district clusters of large electricity consumers, including several major data centers, abruptly dropped off the grid. According to ERCOT, each of these individual clusters has the potential to trigger more than 5,000 megawatts of sudden demand tripping, an amount of power roughly equivalent to the entire electrical load of El Paso. As summer demand surges and grid strain intensifies, ERCOT is reportedly moving to tighten its operational requirements, review the recent test failures, and adjust its seasonal planning to protect the state's infrastructure from these sudden, massive demand drops. Texas Attorney General Ken Paxton is launching an investigation into the protein powder industry following alarming reports of heavy metal contamination.

0: Whether it's for a post-workout recovery or a quick breakfast, millions of Texans rely on protein powders every day, but a pair of independent investigators suggest those supplements may be packing a hidden punch of dangerous toxins. The Clean Label Project recently tested over 160 popular protein powders and discovered that roughly half of these products exceeded safety thresholds for at least one heavy metal, including lead, cadmium, mercury, and arsenic. A separate study by Consumer Reports looked into 23 powders and found similar contamination levels. Experts say these heavy metals leach into products through contaminated soil during growing or via the manufacturing and packaging process. Consumer Reports conclude that manufacturers both have the ability and the duty to reduce those toxins. Ken Paxton is probing whether these companies are violating the Texas Deceptive Trade Practices Act. Paxton argues that manufacturers are threatening the health of Texans, noting that the FDA recognizes no safe level of exposure to lead and considers cadmium, arsenic, and mercury toxic above set limits.
1: As the Dallas Cowboys go through their voluntary OTAs, organized team activities, a lot of attention's being paid to the defense. And new defensive coordinator Christian Parker, who came to the Cowboys from Philadelphia, where he was the passing game defensive coordinator. Head coach Brian Schottenheimer.
2: It's not as much about CP, it's more about what I've learned, you know, going into year two as a head coach and doing the good, better, how on myself. And I didn't really do as much on the defense. And then when the time I got over there, I felt like it was a little bit too late in some regards. We made some changes, but at the end of the day, the product wasn't good enough. I'm not a micromanager. I'm an opinion giver. And if I give you the same opinion multiple times, I suggest you follow through with those opinions. But CP's been great. You know, again, everything that we've experienced that you guys have seen, the way he runs the meeting, the way he communicates, he's a, and this is a compliment, a man of very few words. He doesn't need a lot of words to get his point across. And I'm really, really thrilled with what I see from our defense right now. It's been fun for me to talk to some of the offensive players and they're excited as well.
1: The Cowboys ranked 30th out of 32 teams in total defense last season. The Texas Rangers open a road series at Kansas City at 6:40 Tuesday night on KSST. KSST Sports.
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4: Here's your KSST KRVA FM weather. Hot and humid for the rest of today, about 90 on the high, and the heat index close to 100, mix of sunshine and clouds. Upper 70s overnight, clear, and then about 90 for the high on Wednesday. Some clouds in the morning, sunny in the afternoon, and windy, still pretty humid. I'm meteorologist Steve Hamilton on KSST and KRVA FM.
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0: This is Melinda Myers, host of the Melinda's Garden Moment, and I've never heard of the reluctant DJ.
1: Argentina and Ecuador received recent visits from representatives of a USDA-led Rapid Response Ag trade mission.
2: Both of which signed agreements on reciprocal trade with us, eliminating significant trade barriers, reducing tariffs as well for U.S. producers to get their products into those two markets.
3: Agriculture Department Undersecretary for Trade and Foreign Agricultural Affairs Luke Lindberg notes, despite being in the same region, both markets are unique and, as such, present various opportunities for U.S. farm and food exports. While Argentina is both a competitor for some American ag exports and a partner in areas such as science-based agriculture, Ecuador complements the U.S. ag sector in terms of ag trade. I'm Rod Bain reporting for the U.S. Department of Agriculture in Washington, D.C.
1: And with an Ag Minute, I'm Chelsea Wade, TSN News.
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7: Thank you for tuning in to this hour of Afternoon Drive. To all those folks that are calling the request line, it's not true. James Terry is not Matt's uncle. TSN coming up top of the hour. Be safe.
8: Here is this day in music history for June 9th. I'm James Terry. In 1964, during an evening session, Bob Dylan recorded Mr. Tambourine Man at Columbia Recording Studios in New York City. This was the first session for the Another Side of Bob Dylan, which saw Dylan recording 14 original compositions that night. The group The Byrds later recorded a version of Mr. Tambourine Man that was released as their first single and reached number one on both U.S. and U.K. charts. The Byrds' recording of the song was influential in initiating the music subgenre of folk rock, leading many contemporary bands to mimic its fusion of jangly guitars and intellectual lyrics in the wake of the single's success. On this day in 1972, Elvis Presley made entertainment history by performing four sold-out shows at New York's Madison Square Garden. George Harrison, John Lennon, David Bowie, Bob Dylan, and Art Garfunkel were all among music stars that attended the shows. The shows were recorded and became the album Elvis as Recorded at Madison Square Garden. In 1975, Windsor Davies and Don Estelle went to number one on the UK singles chart with Whispering Grass. It was a spin-off from the BBC TV sitcom It Ain't Half Hot Mom, originally recorded by the Ink Spots in 1940. On this day in 1979, the Bee Gees went to number one on the US singles chart with this song, Love You Inside Out.

0: is Melinda Myers, and when I'm in my garden, I never listen to the Afternoon Drive.
1: I'll bet you have, but in case you haven't, have you been to KSSTRadio.com and our Facebook page? 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

This is the number one song of the day for June 9th. I'm James Terry. Kiyo Sakamoto was born December 10th, 1941, and was a Japanese singer and actor best known outside Japan for his international hit known as Sukiyaki. The original Japanese song title means, I look up when walking. The song was sung in Japanese and sold over 13 million copies, reaching number one in the United States Billboard Hot 100 in June 1968, making Sakamoto the first Asian recording artist to have a number one song on the chart. Sakamoto's solo career was inaugurated with Sukiyaki and was first heard on an NHK Entertainment program August 16, 1961. It was a big success and was released on a red vinyl October 15th. It remained the biggest selling record until January 1962, 3 months after its release. His international breakthrough came in 1963 during a visit to Japan by Louis Benjamin, owner of the British record company Pi Records, who heard the song several times. Benjamin decided to bring it back to England. But because of concerns that the title would be too hard for English speakers to pronounce or remember, the song was renamed Sukiyaki. The new title was intended to sound both catchy and distinctively Japanese, but had no actual connection to the song. Pi Records released an instrumental version of the song recorded by Kenny Ball and his Jasmine. After it went to become a hit in England, his master's voice, HMV, released the original, which also sold well, going to sixth place in MHV's most sold record. Capitol Records released the song in the USA with the alternate title and eventually sold over 1 million copies and stayed at number one on the Billboard Hot 100 number one singles chart for 3 weeks in June 1963. Sakamoto went on a world tour after the international success of Sukiyaki. It lasted from summer 1963 to beginning of 64. He visited the U.S., Germany, and Sweden. While he was in the U.S., he was invited to appear on several TV shows. Sakamoto had only one other song to reach the U.S. charts, China Nights, which peaked at number 58 in 1963. His only American album, Sukiyaki and Other Japanese Hits from Capitol Records, peaked at number 14 on the Billboard Pop Albums chart, now known as the Billboard 200, in 1963, and remained on the Pop Albums chart for 17 weeks. Sakamoto married in 1971 to Japanese artist Yukiko Kashiwagi. The couple had two daughters, Hanako and Maiko. August 12, 1985, Sakamoto died in the crash of Japan Airlines Flight 123, the deadliest single aircraft accident in history. He is interred at the Chokoku-ji Temple in Minato, Tokyo. The number one song of the day comes from June 9, 1963. Here is Kiyo Sakamoto with Sukiyaki.

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0: Chargers come to Kansas City to begin a week-long road trip. The first of three against the Kansas City Royals from Kauffman Stadium coming your way just past the bottom of the hour as Texas tries to build off of three straight series wins. And we got some misguided fans, at least the one on the right here inside the K. But hey, making the trip to watch the Rangers, that's the right decision. I don't know about me being number one, but I appreciate the sentiments. The Rangers have been number one here recently. They've been playing like it. They've won a season-high three straight series, trying to make it four straight after sweeping Kansas City in Arlington recently. They'll try and win a series against the Royals here in Missouri. As we get ready for tonight's game, and you know, what a way to start a series with Nathan Eovaldi on the mound for the Rangers. We look at the pitching matchup for tonight's ball game. It's Eovaldi and Kolek. Eovo didn't face the Royals when these two teams met at Globe Life Field, but Stephen Kolek faced the Rangers, and the Rangers knocked him around a little bit. He's had good numbers this year. You see that, not a big strikeout guy, but has not allowed a lot of base runners. But the Rangers got to Stephen Kolek in Arlington. They hope to do that again tonight as we take a look at Kolek. He went five innings, but gave up six runs. And the Royals defensively committed two errors in each of the first two games of the series. This was the opener in Arlington. The Rangers getting their win with the City Connect Reds. And the defense let Kolek down a little bit, but the Rangers did some damage. Brandon Nimmo hit an absolute mammoth home run to right field as they got to Stephen Kolek with the power bat, and they'll hope to do that again here tonight. Now, Nathan Eovaldi on the mound for the Rangers, and the Rangers hope to give him some run support, and they've been doing a whole lot of that here recently. The Rangers' offense of late has been much better, and to help discuss it, let's say hello to Dave Raymond. Hey, Dave.
1: Well, nobody's more offensive than I am, Jared, so I'm happy to contribute to this segment.
0: Well, that's why we thought you were the perfect pair.
1: You're number one, though.
0: I mean, you know what,
1: that was awesome.
0: I was, because it was always the smallest jersey.
1: Oh,
0: so
1: okay.
0: I did wear number one a lot of the times. Not much of a choice. I took number one. I was born on the first. This guy, his name's Kevin. Very, very nice man. I'm sure I'll be invoiced here shortly for that. Hey, Dave, last 20 games, the Rangers have averaged five runs per game. They've been a lot better offensively. You can look at some of the numbers, and we're going to break it down here, but what is the initial thought that you have as to why the Rangers have been better? We see the last 20 games. One thing that does jump out to me, the leadoff base runner has been cashed in on a lot more frequently than the first 45 games.
1: Yeah, I agree with you on that one. That one jumps off the page to me. The hitters count numbers, right? The home run rate, almost 7%. They've slugged. They've hit for more power, and that's a big part of the game. And even though we talk about it a lot, we beg for it sometimes, for the small ball and the ability to hit behind runners and get a little more creative sometimes offensively. That's because oftentimes a lack of slug that makes itself evident. But to succeed, I think the game at this stage is you need to slug. You've got to hit home runs to score runs in bunches. Now, the Rangers have done that. 10 of the last 20 games, they've scored at least six runs in 10 of those games, which is really good. They've done a lot of things really well during this stretch. The interesting part of it to me is in the other 10 games, there have been a lot where the runs have been suppressed pretty dramatically. So it's kind of feast or famine right now, and I suppose that stands to reason. That's a little bit of what it's like to rely on home runs the way everybody does now. I don't want to say the Rangers. Everybody basically relies on the home run to a large extent to score runs. So that's just kind of part of the part of the deal. But they've done a lot better job with men on base, with runners in scoring position. I just think overall, generally speaking, better approaches.
0: Yeah, well, let's talk about the men on base stuff. The first 45 games weren't very good for the Rangers. Men on base, let's compare the beginning of the season versus recently, because you got to take advantage. It's so hard to get base runners, right? It's so hard to get hits these days compared to what it used to be. You got to be able to take advantage of base runners, and the Rangers are doing a whole lot better job of that. And the bottom one to me is interesting, Dave. That's not a huge difference. It's maybe bigger than people realize, 23% strikeout rate compared to 17, but when you put the ball in play, yes, maybe you hit into the double play, and the Rangers certainly have hit into their share of double plays. But you also put pressure on the other team to make a play. And more often than not, over these last 20 games, the Rangers have put themselves in positions to succeed. That's something that jumps out to me.
1: Yeah, I mean, that's a great strikeout rate no matter the scenario, right? If you're down at 17%, you're well below league average. So that in and of itself is really good. The jump in batting average in those situations, I think it was 234 to 314, an 80-point jump in batting average is really interesting to me as well. Talking to Skip Schumacher today about it, and he had a couple of takes that I thought were interesting. One was, he's like, listen, it's hard to say that there's a specific reason we can identify here. Maybe it's just a matter of things catching up and evening out because it was such a struggle early on. So maybe they're hot now, but overall the numbers should be maybe about where they should be. The other explanation he had was, and not maybe not an explanation, but more of a wish, was he said, I think it's a lot easier to think whole field as a hitter and aggressive in the count. So be looking for something that you can put in play anywhere in the field. Pull it, maybe go the other way with it, versus getting deep in a count and then trying to unload. He says so many times we'd get deep in accounts and then just hit one on the ground and, you know, the at-bat is over, the inning is over. So he likes the idea of guys being a little more aggressive. So I asked Justin Vealey about that as well, and Justin said that's actually been a little bit of an initiative to be a little more on the hunt as hitters, not specifically with runners on base or in scoring position, but generally speaking. One, maybe they can be a little more aggressive against starters instead of waiting and laying back as much as they were early in the season.
0: Dave, one thing that if I have a wish list here, it's great the Rangers have Corey Seager and Wyatt Langford back. Those guys change the complexion of the lineup. They add ammunition to this lineup. Yeah. I don't want to see this lineup lose some of the identity it created while those two guys were out. And when you're in the bottom of the order, you're at that part of the lineup, you know, aggression on the bases, creativity, playing small ball when the situation calls for it. I think you can do both, right? I think with Corey Seager and Wyatt Langford, you can swing that big boy power bat, but then in certain parts of the order, maybe you adopt a little bit of a different identity.
1: Yeah, and I think also it's gonna depend a little bit on where they come up in innings where the Rangers are doing a little bit of that, right? Are they at the front end of that? Are they at the back end of that? Do they kill the rally or keep the rally going? You know, there was a time earlier this year where I thought where Corey was really struggling, and I think he was probably hurt just a little bit, but where he kept coming up in the good parts of the innings because you've got him bunched in the middle of your best hitters, and he wasn't playing well. And so I think that hurt him for a little while. Right now, it looks like he's swinging the bat pretty well, so I think you could see this thing sort of accelerate a little bit. Also, there's a certain mental aspect to this. They're having some success. I think that breeds more success. So hopefully sliding those two into that formula right now only helps everybody and lifts all the ships. So we'll see how it goes.
0: All right, Dave. Well, speaking of offensive success, let's see if you can get the answers to our trivia question brought to you by Yellowwood. It's a Trivia Tuesday on RSN. That means you have a chance to show off your baseball knowledge with a tweet that gets featured later in the show. Who led Major League Baseball in extra base hits in each of the three most recent completed decades? So we're looking for the 90s, the aughts, and the 10s. Three different players. One led the extra base hits in the 90s, one in the aughts, one in the 10s. Who are those three? We'll see who's able to get those correct coming up in a little bit. All right, well, when we come back, let's revisit things with Michael Hellman. Hit a home run his last game. He had a really special stretch in his Major League debut year last year. He watches it back next on Game Day. Rangers Game Day on RSN is presented by Yellowwood Brand Pressure Treated Pine. If it doesn't have this yellow tag, you don't want it.
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1: Well, so here's Michael Hellman, one of the little rascals. First time in his career he's come to the plate with a runner on every base. There's a swing.

0: I had no idea where the ball was. I was just going in there knowing I had to at least get one of those runs in and, you know, hit a fly ball, hit something hard, stay out of a double play. Yeah, I was just trying to get a run in.
1: The kid from Nebraska, the A&M Aggie, the little rascal, 4-0 Rangers.
0: Got a lot of love from back home and stuff like that, a lot of texts, and it was great.
1: Michael Hellman last year made a splash with the Rangers, a part of that little rascal group. Now, he made his major league debut the year prior with the Twins, but last year was his first real impact at the big league level. 5 homers, 20 RBIs, made some great plays defensively. And then on Sunday, Michael Hellman left the yard for the first time this year. Now, he's not in the lineup here this evening. The Rangers are facing a righty in Stephen Kolick. He was in the lineup on Sunday with a lefty on the mound. That is a big part of this Rangers ball club as we bring in Eric Nadell. The Rangers, Eric, had their best performance against the lefty on Sunday. They had 4 home runs against the lefty. They pounded out a ton of hits against the lefty. And, you know, when you look at a lineup, you think of, you know, the guys that are going to start, because we just refer to it as a starting lineup. But with this group, you got your group against righties, you got your group against lefties, you got to have guys off the bench in both situations. And it seems like with Wyatt Langford and Corey Seager back here, the puzzle pieces are maybe starting to fit together a little bit, and no doubt that Michael Hellman can be a part of that equation when a lefty's on the mound.
2: Yeah, really, the most important thing, I think, about Seager and Corey coming back with regard to the lineup is it stretches the lineup out. All of a sudden, you've got Jake Berger hitting as low as 7th in the order, and Ezekiel Duran hitting 6th tonight. You know, Berger has shown signs of coming out of the mini-funk that he was in, and Zeke just keeps on hitting. And now you've got Higashioka batting 9th, and he's on a tear. He's 8-for-16 over his last 5 games. But specifically with Hellman, against a left-handed starter, you get Foscue and Hellman in the lineup. Foscue has already shown he can handle the cleanup spot. So you've got a much more deep lineup than you had before the return of Seager and Langford and the emergence of both Hellman and Foscue coming up from the minor leagues and contributing against left-handed pitching. Now, the Rangers are not going to face a left-handed starter in this series, but they still have hit righties much better than lefties for the season, despite the 10-run production on Sunday.
1: Yeah, and, you know, if you can have a lineup that 1 through 9 is pretty much going to be out there righty or lefty, you take it, right? You love that. That's not the way that this lineup is constructed, this roster is constructed. You got some guys, Evan Carter, Jock Peterson. You know, when Alejandro Osuna was up here, Alejandro Osuna. When Josh Smith comes back, maybe Josh Smith, who you prefer in certain situations, you're not going to necessarily have them in a critical spot in the box against a lefty. It's so important to have that depth, right? We've seen teams like the Twins and the Rays, the Guardians even, you know, have this versatile roster, 1 through 13 on the position player side. And I think that this group is now better positioned to compete not only the beginning of the games, but even as the game unfolds off the bench with contributions from some of these guys.
2: Yeah, you know, especially in light of the fact that Skip Schumacher has lived up to his promise to use his bench players quite a bit. In the middle of the game and also to get starts. You know, we were hoping that Sam Haggerty would be a critical guy in that mix, but with the emergence of Foscue, the Rangers considered Haggerty as expendable, and, you know, he hadn't gotten very many at-bats, hadn't really had a chance to get into any kind of a groove, but fortunately Foscue, who was playing every day in the minors, came up and was able to maintain his timing, and so far as a part-time player, continue to contribute and contribute in a big way.
1: We'll see if any of those guys contribute off the bench in the late stages. We'll see how the guys in the starting 9 do off the bat against Stephen Kolick. Eric, thanks so much.
2: Thanks, Jared.
1: All right, time now for our home run picks. Broadcasters need to pick it up. We have been shut out for quite a while. The fans have scored 6 unanswered. They're leading 9-5, and we've got Nate's broadcast picking Wyatt Langford to go yard tonight against the righty Stephen Kolick. Mike Vasek getting the call for us tonight. He's going with Brandon Nimmo. Nimmo went deep against Kolick at Globe Life Field with a towering home run to right. We'll see if he can do it again here tonight at the K. All right, we come back. We're going to hear from Skip Schumacher. He chats with Eric Nadell as we continue to get you ready for the opener of the Rangers and the Royals from Kauffman Stadium. 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
1: Rangers Game Day on RSN is presented by Yellowwood Brand Pressure Treated Pine. If it doesn't have this yellow tag, you don't want it.
15: All right, time now for the answers to our Yellowwood trivia question. The players who led each of the last three completed decades in extra base hits. Isabella getting it right. Nelson Cruz, Albert Pujols, and Albert Bell in reverse order. Albert Bell led the 90s. Albert Pujols led the aughts. Nelson Cruz led the 10s. So congrats to Isabella for getting our Trivia Tuesday question correct. Well, the Rangers and Royals beginning a three-game series.

0: you know, you enjoy your off day with your family and whatever city you're in. But when you come back here, we, you know, it's business as usual. We just had early hitting, just had early defensive work. So always trying to figure out how to get better that day is the goal from our coaching staff. And that's no different than after a winning series or a losing series.
1: As a former Cardinal, I know you've had a lot of experience in this ballpark, but they've made some changes to it. They've lowered the fences and they've brought the fences in. How much of a difference do you think it'll make?
0: Well, early BP, it was a big difference. And the ball was flying out much different than it used to be, about 10 to 15 feet further in on the corners. I think center field might be the same, but definitely the corners and the gaps, you could tell a difference. The wind was blowing out tonight or today, so we'll see what happens tonight. But you could definitely tell a difference.
1: Before the changes, did you think of this park as one of the true pitcher's parks?
0: It was for us. It was a tough outfield to play in, big gaps. You had some elite outfield speed here when I was playing against the Royals with Lorenzo Cain and Gordon, obviously, was a fantastic left fielder. So they had team speed out there for a reason.
1: You faced Stephen Kolick for the second time in about 10 days. You guys did a great job against him last time. You got 6 runs off him. Was it something in the approach that worked that night?
0: You like to think so. We'll see what happens if we can have the similar approach tonight. Kolick is really good. He's even better at home. He has a little bit of reverse splits. So hopefully our lefties can combat that kind of cutter and the changeup that he has that works so well. He obviously throws 95 miles an hour, so you have to respect the fastball. He's a really good pitcher. So hopefully we can get the ball off the ground from the lefties and then kind of, you know, I don't want to say slug, but I also want to, you know, hit more line drives and get the ball in the air from the righties as well.
1: Nathan Eovaldi goes for you. He's coming off a rough outing last time. Just looking at the numbers, just on paper, his fastball and his cutter have not been as effective as last year. Are you able to see a difference from the dugout or watching the video in the location of the pitches this year?
0: I actually think it was his split early on. I think his split has gotten better, and I think it helps the cutter and the fastball be more effective. When he has the split in the 2-0, 1-0, 1-1, 2-1 count, kind of the hitter counts or the leverage counts, really working where he can strike it and then strike the ball it, I think that's when everything else is more effective. The cutter, you know, when it doesn't get in on the lefties is when it gets hit. And I think the only times it's gotten hit is when it doesn't cut. So Evo obviously works diligently on every single pitch in between starts. He's the guy I've said before that I'll bet on every start, and I'll bet on him again tonight.
1: And finally, Josh Smith is out on a rehab assignment. What's his status right now? How soon might he be back?
0: I'm not going to give it a deadline on when he's going to be back, but I do envision him playing all over the infield. He'll play first tonight in Round Rock. He'll play third the following day. He'll finish, you know, at second base or at shortstop, so he's going to be moving all over the place. And so we'll see how he feels after at least a couple games at Round Rock.
1: And that's today's Skip Schumacher Show.
2: Well, the Rangers certainly would love to have Josh Smith back. The Rangers hope to have their production against Kansas City back here across state lines into Missouri. The Rangers starters didn't give up an earned run when these two teams met in Arlington. And Zeke, JJ, and Jake Berger all had big-time series, a part of the Rangers' offensive turnaround. They really took it to the Royals at Globe Life Field, and they'll try and do the same, starting with Nathan Eovaldi on the hill for Texas tonight. It's Eovaldi and Stephen Kolick. It's the Rangers and the Royals, the first game of a 3-game series. The Rangers lost 7 straight series openers. They've responded by winning 3 straight. We'll try to make it 4 with a win tonight. They'll also try to make it 4 straight series wins, and they can take the first step to that with a win tonight. DeGrom got the win Sunday. It's Eovaldi tonight. See if the Rangers' 2 aces can go back-to-back. The Rangers and the Royals coming your way next on RSN.
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0: City, Missouri, and Rangers baseball presented by Choctaw Casinos and Resorts. Opening game of this three-game set, Rangers and Royals. It's a redo, if you will, of a series from less than 2 weeks ago. Welcome in, everybody. Great to have you along with us tonight. I'm Dave Raymond alongside Mike Bacsik, and it is Rangers-Royals, and we're kind of excited to get this one going again because it was not that long ago, barely more than a week ago, when the Rangers faced these guys back at home.
1: Yeah, it was the end of May, and the Rangers were able to sweep the Royals. They played some of their best baseball of the year, and we look at our American Home Shield coverage report in that sweep. The Rangers' starting pitchers went 18 innings without giving up an earned run. Ezekiel Duran, 4 for 12 with 5 ribbies. Josh Young had a homer, 2 doubles, 6 for 14. And Jake Berger, 6 for 13 with 4 runs. Those three guys hope to keep it going. And, hey, we got Corey Seager, and we also have, other guys back in the lineup like Wyatt Langford. But here's the walk-off. This is game two on May 30th. The Rangers down in the ninth inning. 6 guys come up. The 6th guy to come up, Ezekiel Duran, with the big walk-off with the sweet-looking Ranger red hats on that afternoon.
0: It's the solution, Ezekiel Duran, and he has been quite the solution of this first half for the Rangers. Okay, well, we're getting excited about the ball game on the radio side. Hang in there. We got the Hall of Famer, Eric Nadell, and Matt Hicks all the rest of the way for you on the radio. Here on the TV side, it'll be just Mike, me, and Laura. In fact, Mike, he's got a little fascination with the weather. You might hear about that, but he's got more on Josh Young as well when we come back. 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And by Choctaw Casinos and Resorts, the official casino and resort of the Texas Rangers.
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11: And here's the 1-2. 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
14: 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Bailey and Galleon. 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First Pitch is coming up next. You can hear every game all season long right here on the Trajan Wealth Texas Rangers Radio Network. Alongside Matt Hicks, here's your Hall of Fame voice of the Texas Rangers, Eric Nadel.
15: From Kauffman Stadium in Kansas City, it's the Texas Rangers against the Kansas City Royals, game one of a three-game series. Hello there, everybody. This is Eric Nadel with Matt Hicks and Jared Sandler, and our engineer Don Free. Kevin Walker and Trevor Beck are back in master control. The starting lineups are being exchanged at home plate. The lineups presented by Frost Bank, exactly what you unexpected. For the Rangers, Jock Peterson will lead off. He'll be the designated hitter. Batting second, Corey Seager at shortstop. Josh Young hitting third will play third base. Brandon Nimmo in right field is the cleanup batter. Wyatt Langford will play left and bat fifth. Hitting sixth at second base, Ezekiel Duran. Jake Berger is the third baseman and the seventh place hitter. Evan Carter in center field bats eighth. And hitting ninth and catching, Kyle Higashioka. Peterson, Seager, and Young, and Nimmo, Langford, and Duran. Berger, Carter, and Higashioka. That's the starting nine for the Rangers against the 29-year-old right-hander from Houston out of Texas A&M, Stephen Kolick. Kolick with a record of 3-1 in six starts and an earned run average of 3.32. He got roughed up by the Rangers back on May 29th in Arlington. The Rangers got six runs off him, four of them earned in five innings. They got four runs off him in the first inning, and Brandon Nimmo would add a home run later on in the ballgame. For Kansas City, under Matt Cotrero, in his fourth year as their manager, Carter Jensen is the leadoff batter. He is their catcher. Batting second, Bobby Witt Jr. at shortstop. Hitting third, Michael Garcia at third base. Vinny Pasquantino is the cleanup hitter. He plays first. Salvador Perez, the DH tonight, he is batting fifth. Hitting sixth and right, Jack Caglione. Michael Massey is the second baseman. He bats seventh. Hitting eighth and left, Isaac Collins. And Kyle Isbell is the number nine batter and the center fielder. Jensen, Witt, and Garcia. Pasquantino, Perez, and Caglione. Massey, Collins, and Isbell. That's the starting nine against the 36-year-old right-hander from Alvin, Texas, Nathan Eovaldi. It's interesting, Eovaldi back in 2008 was an 11th round choice by the Los Angeles Dodgers. He, of course, has moved on several times in his career. Exactly 10 years later, in 2018, Stephen Kolick was the 11th round pick of the Los Angeles Dodgers and has since moved on to the San Diego Padres, and then in 2025 at the trading deadline went from San Diego to Kansas City in a deal for the catcher Freddie Vermeen. The Rangers come into the game with a record of 32 up and 33 down. They're within a game of 500 now, and they're two games behind Seattle in the West Division race. In the wild card hunt, the Rangers currently hold the number three position. In that wild card race, they're a game ahead of Toronto, a game and a half ahead of the A's, two games ahead of the Orioles, two and a half games ahead of the Astros in the closely bunched wild card competition. The Yankees hold the number one wild card spot, followed by the White Sox and then the Rangers. The Rangers, incidentally, are two games behind the White Sox for the second wild card. They're seven games behind the Yankees for the number one wild card in the American League. The Royals, meanwhile, are 27-39, but they've won five of their last seven games. After losing all three games in Texas the last three days in May, they went on to Cincinnati and Minnesota and won five out of seven ball games in those two cities. Calling the balls and strikes tonight out of Palm Beach Gardens, Florida, James Jean. He's a minor league call-up. Eric Backus is at first base, Chris Siegel at second, and the crew chief, Chad Fairchild, is working at third. The Rangers are in the road grays tonight, Texas in blue across the front, red, white, and blue piping down the side of the gray pants. They wear the blue cap with the white tee, and the Royals are in their home whites, Royals in blue logo script across the front. And the blue stripe down the side of the white pants, the blue cap with the interlocking white KC. Kulik ready to deliver the first pitch of the game. 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Kulik in short sleeves, kicks and delivers, and Peterson takes outside ball one. We are underway in Kansas City. We have a very strong wind today. It's 14 miles an hour out toward left field. The ball really carrying in that direction in batting practice today. Here's the pitch to Peterson. It's tapped foul on the first base side. Past Corey Ragsdale, or pardon me, Travis Jankowski, the first base coach. Ragsdale is the coach at third. As you heard on the pregame, they've moved the fences here in Kansas City in by 8 to 10 feet in the alleys and toward the corners. Peterson swings and fouls one off. Talking to folks here in Kansas City, they guesstimate that there have been approximately 12 home runs hit that would not have been hit last year. That's in 32 games. So an average of about one per three games. Peterson swings, and he pops one up into short center. Out goes Bobby Witt Jr. On comes Kyle Isbell. Isbell, standing in sunshine, makes the catch. And there is one away. Temperature right around 90 degrees here at game time. With that strong wind, we have blue skies and white puffy clouds. Plenty of daylight remaining in Kansas City. Center field is almost entirely in the sun. Right field in the sun. But the infield is in the shade, and most of left field is in the shade. One away for Corey Seager. He had Sunday off, so he's had 2 days off. On the first pitch, skips past Jensen to the screen for ball one. Corey hitting 183 with 8 homers, 22 runs batted in. We are just underway at the K in Kansas City. Here's the pitch from Kulik. And a ground ball just inside the bag at third. There's a base hit for Seager. He turns first and puts on the brakes. Those of you who remember the first hit of the ball game in Game 5 of the World Series in 2023, that's exactly what it looked like. A mishit ground ball the opposite way by Seager just inside the third base bag.
16: Yeah, that was a fastball that was in. That was probably over the inside corner, so he managed to just stay inside the ball there, get it inside third.
15: Again, the Rangers had a four-run first against Kulik 10 days ago. Here's Josh Young, and he lines one, and is caught by Bobby Witt Jr. diving to his left. A 105-mile-an-hour blistering line drive, and Bobby Witt Jr., the Platinum Glove winner, turns it into out number two with a dive to his left.
16: Now he was playing Young to pull, but close enough to be able to make that diving catch to his left.
15: So two outs and a runner at first. No score in the first for Nimmo, hitting 249, 7 homers and 22 RBIs. Josh Young, by the way, is now second in the league in hitting at 313. The average dropping a point or two after that lineout. Here's the pitch to the lefty Nimmo, and it's a strike, a breaking ball. Lefties are hitting just 198 against Kulik this year, and righties not that much better. They're hitting just 220. The Royals have won 4 of his 6 starts. Here's the 0-1 pitch. There's a bouncing ball foul on the right side. Defensively, the Royals have Collins in left, Isbell in center, and Caglione in right. Garcia at third, Witt at short, Massey at second, Pasquantino at first, and Jensen doing the catch. 0-2 to Nimmo with Langford on deck. And here's the pitch, inside and low. It was a slider toward the back foot of Nimmo. It started to swing but held up. And it's a one ball, two strike count. Seager a very short lead at first with Pasquantino holding him on. The 1-2 pitch on the way, and Nimmo strikes out swinging. Tried to hold up and couldn't do it on a slider down below the zone, so that's the top of the first for Texas. No runs on a hit and one man left. After a half inning, it's the Rangers nothing. The Royals coming up against Nathan Edward Eovaldi on the Trajan Wealth Rangers Radio Network.

0: 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I'm Jeff Jr. with Trajan Wealth, here with Rangers legend Michael Young.
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7: Nathan Eovaldi makes his 305th Major League start. He is seeking his 108th big league win. He has a career record of 107-90. He will face Carter Jensen, Bobby Witt Jr., and Michael Garcia in the bottom of the first of a scoreless ballgame. Jensen, left-handed hitting rookie catcher, is from the Kansas City area, and he fouls one back at his 0-1. He's hitting .213 with 8 homers, 31 runs batted in. The game brought to you by Globe Life. For over 125 years, Globe Life has helped protect families when they need it most. Globe Life, make tomorrow better. 0-1. Eovaldi turns on the rubber and deals, and it's swung on and fouled off to the left. Nathan used to use an over-the-top delivery, a classic full windup, but after having some back trouble last year, he abandoned the full windup and found he was much more comfortable without it. He works in long blue sleeves underneath the number 17 Rangers road jersey. He's featuring a red fielder's glove tonight. He's working 0-2, and here's the pitch. And he struck him out looking for the fastball on the inside corner. So down goes Jensen. As we discussed with Skip Schumacher, the numbers for the opposition on Eovaldi's fastball and sinker this year, not that great from the standpoint of Eovaldi, as the fastball has yielded a batting average over 400 and the sinker about 300. And the splitter and curve averages under 200. And the overall opposing batting average is at 246. Bobby Witt Jr. takes ball one on a breaking ball as he curved it with the first pitch. Right-handed batter hitting .280. 9 homers, 27 RBIs for Witt. Eovaldi pushes off, comes home, and he just missed outside. Vance Wilson coaches at third for Kansas City. Damon Hollins at first. For the Rangers, Langford in left, Carter in center, and Nimmo in right. Young at third, Seager at short, Duran at second, Berger at first, Higashioka doing the catch. Eovaldi working 2-0, he lets it fly, and Witt swings and fouls one at the plate. It is 2-1. The Rangers' next home game will be next Monday against the Twins. That's an odd series with a day off in the middle of the series as a result of a World Cup game at Jerry World. June 15th, 16th, and 18th. Rangers will be playing the Twins 15th and 16th at 7:05 and the 18th at 1:35. So get your tickets for Brian Buxton and the Twins at Rangers.com. The San Diego Padres will be following the Twins into town. An interesting homestand starting next Monday. 2-1 to Witt. One out in the bottom of the first, no score. And there's a curve that just missed outside. And the count at 3-1. Witt against Eovaldi in his career, 4-12. Bobby had some right knee stiffness over the weekend, missed a little bit of time, but he has started every game for Kansas City. Here's the 3-1 and a swing and a miss. It is 3-2. He has started 88 consecutive games going back to last year. Colleyville Heritage High School, former number 2 pick in the draft behind Adley Rushman, taken by Baltimore. 3-2, and here's the payoff pitch. And Witt takes low ball four. Bobby is tied for the league lead in stolen bases. Eovaldi's very good at holding runners. He's only allowed one steal this year. Two runners have been caught, but it's always a challenge when Bobby Witt is aboard. And here is the right-handed hitting Michael Garcia with one out and one on.
2: Just a reminder, Witt in the 100th percentile in terms of sprint speed.
7: Rangers at double play depth with Duran and Seager. Eovaldi at the belt to the plate. That one is slapped foul off to the right and out of play. Garcia, a 266 hitter, three homers, 23 RBIs, a down year for him after an outstanding season last year. The Royals, as a team, are in a down year offensively. They are last in the league in runs per game, averaging 3.9. They are ninth in the league in earned run average at 441. That adds up to a record 12 games below 500. Eovaldi, a glance over the left shoulder at Witt. He is set. A long hold. And delivers. And a breaking ball is outside. You look at the runs for and runs against, and the Royals are a negative 48 coming into play today. The Rangers, after the 10-0 win over Cleveland on Sunday, are now plus 14, but still with a losing record, one game under 500. One ball, one strike. Throw to first base, and Witt dives back. The last time the Rangers were at 500, May the 1st, they were 16-16. Since then, they have won 16 games. They've lost 17. One ball, one strike, one out, no score. And the pitch is a strike, knee high on the outside corner. A well-placed splitter to Michael Garcia. Vinny Pasquantino waiting on deck. Garcia, right-handed batter. Pasquantino, a lefty. Eovaldi at the belt. He kicks and delivers, and he misses low. And it's two balls and two strikes. Crowd still filing in here at the K. They've been averaging about 21,000 per game. It's still a big ballpark, even with the fences brought in a little bit. 330 down the lines. It's 410 to dead center. And the deep alleys, which used to be 387, are into 379. Eovaldi misses with a breaking ball. And the count is three balls and two strikes. They have the beautiful fountains out in right center field and left center field. The most distinctive feature of this beautiful park that opened as Royal Stadium in 1973. 3-2 the count. Throw to first, and Witt is back. So two disengagements for Eovaldi in this at-bat mean that Witt doesn't really have to worry much about a throw to first base now. 3-2, he's likely to be off with the pitch. Eovaldi set at the belt. Here's the pitch. Witt is running, and it's hit high in the air, foul down the right field line, and this one back into the seats. As you go way down the right field line, fans are still in the sun. But as you move toward home plate along the right field line, everybody in the shade and everybody on the third base side of the stadium is in the shade right now. Those in fair territory, they're in the sun. 3-2 pitch, Witt goes, swing and a miss, throw to second, the tag, he's out at second base. A strike, him out, throw him out. Once again, Eovaldi giving his catcher a shot. And Higashioka nails Bobby Witt Jr. to end the inning. No runs, no hits, a walk, and nobody left. We're going to the second scoreless on the Trajan Wealth Rangers Radio Network.
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10: Here's your KSST KRVA FM weather. Hot and humid for the rest of today, about 90 on the high, and the heat index close to 100, mix of sunshine and clouds. Upper 70s overnight, clear, and then about 90 for the high on Wednesday. Some clouds in the morning, sunny in the afternoon, and windy, still pretty humid. I'm meteorologist Steve Hamilton on KSST and KRVA-FM.
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7: Eric and Matt back at the K with scoreless into the second. Here's Wyatt Langford, and here's Matt Hicks.
2: All right. Thank you very much, Eric. Wyatt batting fifth in the order here today. First pitch comes high and tight for ball one. Langford to be followed by Duran and then Berger. Kolick, the right-hander, a little step back, and now the pitch. And this one over the outside corner for a strike to make it 1-1. Wyatt hitting .233, two home runs, five runs batted in. Playing in his fourth game since coming back from the injured list, where he missed well more than a month of action with that forearm strain, his right arm. Breaking pitch here doesn't quite have the snap that Kolick wanted, and he misses inside. And that'll make it two balls and one strike. Now the 2-1. Swing and a miss. Wyatt went after a slider that was off the plate away, and that evens things up here to two balls and two strikes. Tell you what, this field looks great. Just a lush green color as Wyatt takes this pitch up a little bit high. And the count runs full. Clouds blocking out the sun right now, so shade covering the entire field. Welcome on a 90-degree evening, and this pitch is outside, ball four. And Kolick missing with the two-seamer there. So Langford with the leadoff walk becomes the second base runner for Texas. And that brings up Ezekiel Duran. Let's pause 10 seconds for station identification on the Trajan Wealth Rangers Radio Network.
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2: This Kolick sinker rides up and in to Zeke for ball one. Duran batting .293. Now a qualifier, and he is in the top 10 in the American League with that .293 batting average, currently sitting eighth. This pitch is low and away. Good stop there by Jensen. And that'll make it two balls and no strikes. Rangers have two in the top 10 in the AL in hitting. Young second at .313. Zeke eighth at .293. Kolick a longer hold here. And now the 2-0 pitch. And that pops over for a strike, so make it 2-1 to Zeke. Zeke had a game on Sunday in the 10-0 win over Cleveland. Even though he struck out his first time up, he got four hits, tying a career best. Going 4-for-5, he knocked in three runs. Comes in here with four homers and 35 runs batted in. This pitch is outside. And the count now at 3-1. That four-hit effort on Sunday snapped what had been four consecutive games for Zeke without a hit. And he actually started the month of June with a 3-for-4 effort against St. Louis. 3-1, swing and a drive toward the right field corner. Caglione going back. It's over his head. It's midway up the wall. Caglione plays the carom nicely. Zeke slides into second with a double, chasing Langford over to third. That ball was hit at a 90-degree angle to the wind. The wind is blowing across the field right to left, but a laser line drive that easily got beyond Caglione. And I didn't even think that would reach the wall. It was halfway up the wall.
7: He hit it at 106.6 miles an hour. Caglione just couldn't get to the wall in time to catch.
2: So a double for Zeke. Runners are at second and third. Ezekiel Duran, American League All-Star, make it happen. Here's Berger now taking a pitch low for ball one. Berger batting 237, 10 homers, 38 runs batted in. Royals bring the infield in, but not quite in all the way. They're kind of between halfway and all the way in. The 1-0. Swing and a miss. Jake taking a hack at that slider moving away from him and missing off the plate. So the count now one ball and one strike. Zeke had a four-hit game on Sunday. Jake went 3-for-4 on Sunday. He, too, snapped out of an 0-for. He had been 0-for-18 prior to the three hits against the Guardians on Sunday. Kolek kicks and fires, and that ball was hit left side by Witt and into left field, a base hit. Langford scores. Corey Ragsdale holding Duran at third as that ball is hustled back into the infield by Collins. So it's an RBI single for Jake Berger. He increases his team best RBI total to 39, and the Rangers enjoy a 1-0 lead. And first run brought to you by Kubota.
7: And Kolek that time just left a sweeper right in the middle of the strike zone.
2: So you've got men at the corners now, still nobody out. Walk, double, single. That's what we've seen so far here in the second. And now Evan Carter shows bunt but takes the pitch on the inside corner for strike one. Evan batting 172 with six homers, 19 runs batted in. His batting average with men in scoring position almost identical to his overall average. He awaits the 0-1. Doesn't show bunt, slaps it. It's gloved by Garcia, who spins and throws home. Duran headed back to third, but he's tagged out by Jensen on his way back to third. Nifty play by Michael Garcia. That ball almost got by him, but he was able to snare it and get the runner at third for out number one.
7: Such a tough play for the third baseman when it comes off the bat of a left.